0: Big Island Dan, we call him.
1: All right.
0: Oh, I call him Big Island Dan.
1: Well, welcome to Kauai, Dan. All right.
0: Aloha. Let me do the top of the hour, and then this is KKCR Honolulu, KAQA Caleb Weah.
1: And right.
0: This show, the Ultra Trip Daring Traveling Variety Show, is made possible by KKCR sustaining members in partnership with Tiki Aniki Bar and Grill.
1: That's right.
0: CPR courses.
1: That's
0: and
1: good.
0: Bobby V.
1: Yeah, man.
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0: Turn what? King's Oar?
1: Just, oh, there we go.
0: That's just in your head.
1: Yeah.
0: In your
1: It's
0: headphones?
1: Up there.
0: Yeah. No worries. Here we are, folks. We have a special guest. Now.
1: Yeah.
5: No. Just a
0: no.
5: little.
0: Oh, okay. Yeah. I can't.
1: There we go.
0: I know it doesn't translate the same out after you listen to it.
1: Yeah.
0: In the archives. So, it's fine. Oh, we have a special guest. Candace is here.
6: Yeah, thank you guys for making some time for me.
0: Oh, yeah. Yeah, for sure.
1: Yeah, welcome up to KKCR.
6: Yeah.
1: So, Candace, what do you have going on for us?
6: Well, you know you're going to be playing at it.
1: Oh, I will be.
6: Oh, yeah.
1: We will be.
6: Well, you know, Joy Eclectic is the band that I'm in. It's more so we're the host of this event, so we're not going to be playing at it, but we're hosting the third annual Kauaian Music Festival.
1: Oh, my goodness.
6: Yeah, we're featuring 15 local Kauai bands. We've got local vendors, artisans. It's going to be a family and pet friendly event, all for the low cost of a $5 donation entry.
1: Wow, that's a wonderful deal. Mm-hmm. As that goes.
6: Yeah.
1: Should we name off some of the bands playing
6: Hell yeah, do it.
1: Third annual. This is the third annual?
6: Yeah. Not necessarily in the order they're playing. But,
1: fair enough.
6: But
1: it's in alphabetical order. The Kauaian Music Festival, hosted by Dear Candy. Thank you for putting this together. I know that a lot of artists need to get out and play, but also to see the community of other music members that. So it's wonderful that you're pulling the community together to get their kanakapila on. That's mm-hmm. nice. Mm-hmm. Mahalo. So here we have 808 Vibrations, Amber Lily, Animal Dream, Closer Still, Cosmic Gumbo, D Minor Quartet, The Dreamlanders, Gypsy Spice, Kalalea Ka'uhane, Party at My House, Saddle Up, Sashimon, Sun to One, Vic and the Victims, and special guest Kalalea Fire Troop. That's amazing.
6: Yeah.
1: That's a lot of great artists right there.
6: Yes. And, you know, that's the beauty of this festival. This is the third year we're doing it. And everybody, every band that's been a part of it, you know, they really just, they have all the right stuff.
1: Yeah, right on.
6: Like, their hearts are in the right places. You know, this is a benefit festival that we do every year where we donate the proceeds to a local Kauai nonprofit.
1: Okay, great.
6: You know, so, I mean, these guys are coming out, they're donating their time for free to you know, share their gift to raise the monies and...
1: Yeah.
6: Yeah, super stoked and super humbled and grateful to have them.
1: Yeah, right on. Well, it's great to have you here. And
6: I just want to touch a little bit about these bands.
1: Yeah, please do.
6: You know, for all your listeners, there's going to be something for everybody there.
0: Oh, okay.
6: Whether it's, you know, reggae, singer-songwriter, cosmic funk.
1: All right.
6: Punk rock. We have a jazz. We've got classic rock. We've got Latin. We've got psychedelic rock. We've got a country band. We've got a recording rapper. We've got a blues band. You know, Sasha Mon's closing out the night. We all know Sasha Mon. You know.
1: Well, you've got all of the genres.
6: I really love this festival because it doesn't focus on just one genre. Like, it really showcases how much talent is on this island.
1: Yeah, people making music.
6: Some people, they only know one genre,
1: you
6: know?
1: Right, true enough.
6: But, you know, these players or these bands are all going to be playing 30-minute sets. So, you know, you come out for 2-3 hours, you get to see 6 different styles of music.
1: Yeah, that's quality.
6: Yeah, hell, quality. For $5?
1: Yes, indeed.
6: Oh,
1: yeah.
6: It's a $5 donation.
1: Yeah.
6: Donation.
1: Okay. But that's cool.
0: Well, there you go. That's what's happening this Saturday, right?
1: This Saturday, and that's from noon to 10 p.m. at the Anahola Marketplace that they call
6: Anahola
1: AMP.
6: Yeah.
1: Right?
6: Yeah.
1: At that beautiful venue there. And it's the Kauaian Music Festival this Saturday.
6: Yes.
1: Wow.
6: I don't have the listings for the times that all these bands are playing, but if you know any of them, reach out and find out what time they're playing.
1: Yeah.
6: You know,
1: or just get there and see all of them.
6: And bring a beach chair because, you know, there's not too much seating there. So bring a beach chair or, you know, your hali'i or a blanket or something to lay down on and relax.
1: Yeah. That'll work.
6: Yeah.
1: Bring something comfy to sit on.
6: Also, beer and wine for sale on the property. You know, they have their liquor license to sell every last Saturday of the month. So,
1: okay.
6: Anahola Marketplace will be selling some beer and wine for the event.
1: All right.
6: And also, come support local artisans and vendors. Food trucks are going to be there. Yeah.
1: It's going to be a grand day out, yeah. Especially for the Kauai community. Get to see all of their friends and family getting their boogie on.
6: Yeah.
1: That's cool.
0: Well, there you go.
1: Yeah.
0: Yeah. Well, thank you.
1: Yeah, thank you very much, Candace.
6: Thanks for
1: coming
6: your time.
1: Up.
6: Oh,
0: yeah. Thank you for coming up and putting up with us. For sure. And if you're so inclined, this Saturday, Anahola will be a rockin' time.
1: Yeah, it will be.
0: Oh, look out. Thank you so much.
1: So what you got?
0: Well, there you go.
1: Have you been, man? What you been? What you got going? I didn't hear the time.
0: No, I didn't do anything because we wanted to get the Anahola.
1: Yeah, we got it.
0: Party time down. There you go.
1: There's something.
0: You want to know? Hear the time too? I guess, huh?
1: Yeah.
0: The time is 2:12.
1: All right.
0: On our Roman Captivity sundial here at KKCR Studios, high above Hanalei.
1: High above.
0: High above.
1: Hi. Hello.
0: Yeah. And I hope everybody stayed high and dry over the weekend.
1: Yeah.
0: It did rain quite a bit.
1: Yeah, it was not as rainy, a little rain and wind there on Maui.
0: Yeah.
1: But not,
0: oh, that's right.
1: Not
0: you were
1: much.
0: On Maui.
1: Just for the weekend. It was a wonderful time. Shout out to those wonderful folks over there, and lots of debris from some of the storm remnants of Lala.
0: Oh, okay.
1: Down trees in some areas, and some folks are anyway. But the community is resilient, and everyone steps up to help out and get things done and move the debris. So, shout out to those folks and the first responders.
0: Yeah,
1: that handled their business there.
0: Shout out to Lucky called in from Kekaha.
5: Hey,
0: and
5: it's not Lucky.
0: Canada checked in.
1: Well, hello.
0: I think San Mateo Mike may be calling in.
1: Well, all right.
0: To say hello. Well, depends if emergencies crop up while he's over there in California.
1: Right, they got some.
0: They had something going on
1: fire
0: last week. No, I don't know.
1: I don't know either.
0: I think it was technical for the radio station that he had to go take care of some stuff.
1: Oh, right on.
0: So, yeah, well, we'll find out if he calls in later on. I got Dolly Parton passed away, but we'll try to get something of hers in. What I had last week, the drummer from ZZ Top passed away.
1: Oh, that's right.
0: And
1: it's been a heavy a couple weeks there.
0: Yeah,
1: in the music world.
0: Slim do the heavy lifting last week for ZZ Top.
1: Yeah.
0: So I got we're gonna play some ZZ Top.
1: Well, all right.
0: And and we got some Den on the I-10 and Inspector Dan thrown in.
1: Oh, right on
0: into the mix.
1: Okay.
0: And because they were big ZZ Top folk, and I couldn't think of a better better gentleman that that let people know about ZZ Top.
1: Right on.
0: All right, here we go. And we'll be back in a little while.
1: We'll be back.
0: Yeah,
1: with more.
0: Yes. And I have a live community calendar.
1: Okay.
0: Update for today,
1: all
0: too.
1: All right. Yeah. More compelling midday radio.
0: That's right, and cosmic debris.
1: We have cosmic debris.
0: We might have some cosmic debris. And I got to look up a couple other things online. So, anyway, that's it. Thanks for coming.
1: Yeah, maybe, big shout out to Candace there for coming up and sharing the information for the Kauaian Music Festival.
0: Yeah, that'll be a good time.
1: Yeah, man.
0: Yeah,
1: looking
0: for sure.
1: Forward to it.
0: We need to say hello to, who else do we need to say hello to? You usually have a few people.
1: Mom. Hi, Mom. And, Portland. Mom, Snooki. Can't think of anyone else.
0: Okay.
1: Show. Hey,
0: for
1: show.
0: Now.
1: Hello.
0: For now. Okay.
1: Right.
0: Here we go, folks. We got some Den on the I-10.
5: Oh, Larry. Say hi to Larry.
0: Hey, Larry.
5: And Daniel.
0: And
5: hi, Daniel.
0: There we go.
7: What's on the radio?
8: Have a look in the Radio Times.
7: What day is it?
8: Tuesday.
7: Oh.
9: Welcome to the Garden Island Sometimes Anarchical. No.
10: Bluegrass. Welcome to the Garden Island.
9: Island. Bluegrass.
10: Bluegrass.
9: Sometimes.
10: Sometimes.
9: Anarchy.
10: Anarchy.
9: Five chairs.
10: Five chairs.
9: No waiting.
10: No waiting.
9: They even play.
10: They even play.
9: Bluegrass.
10: Even play bluegrass
9: with ice cream.
10: Sometimes.
9: In the afternoon.
11: Well, at least the show's got the right name.
12: Yeah, I couldn't follow any of it.
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1: 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Called himself X-Man. Pretty cool, kind of. 9½ weeks, foreign identity.

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5: 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I have a live one.

0: a live wire right here. We're going to read. It's about the Kauai Sea Scouts.
1: Oh.
0: The whole time they were out there for 3 weeks, they were out there running around to Niihau and
1: all Sea Scouts.
0: Yeah, the Sea Scouts.
1: Wow.
0: If you could sell seashells.
1: Is that the same?
0: The one that.
1: Same boat?
0: No, it's a different boat.
1: Different boat.
0: It looks like a luxury cruiser now.
1: Wow.
0: Yeah, it is.
1: What happened to the Decisive?
0: They traded that. Or somehow there was another boat on the Big Island.
1: Right.
0: Which we've talked about before.
1: The Indecisive.
0: And then that was actually
1: On Decisive.
0: Some kind of happy hour, I think, was the name of the boat at the time.
1: But wow.
0: They went to the Big Island, Cosmic Mama and Skipper.
1: All right.
0: And they picked up the boat and they took it to Oahu, where they worked on the engines, and then they brought it over here.
1: Wow. No idea.
0: Well, you were away
1: while
0: we were reporting on this
1: now
0: compelling
1: I know.
0: Midday radio.
1: Yeah.
0: So it's been here.
1: Okay.
0: It's been here now, and they took it for 3 weeks, and we'll get into that right now. It's a 2 week. Sorry, I thought it was a 3 week. After a thrilling 2 week sea adventure across 5 islands, the Kauai Sea Scouts, that needs to be louder if that's what you were trying to do.
1: I have.
0: Try it again.
1: I turned my volume down.
0: Oh, okay.
1: Yeah.
0: He has sound effects. He's gonna
1: effects.
0: You can make him louder to create the high points of reading this.
1: I'll do my best. Here we go.
0: Kauai Community Calendar live report.
1: Thank you,
0: about
1: Amir.
0: The Sea Scouts. So they went for 2 weeks and returned home this summer with a boatload of stories and an invitation for more teens to come aboard. Oh, he's not looking at me.
1: I am listening.
0: Oh, no, I pointed to do a
1: sound effect. Bite. Okay.
2: Come aboard.
0: Right. There you go. All right, we'll get it. This is the first time we're doing this, folks. So if we drop off in listenership, we understand. The Kauai Sea Scouts recently completed a 63-foot yacht.
1: Wow.
0: I mean, that ain't... That ain't no Gilligan's Island ship.
1: 63
0: right?
1: foot
0: Yeah,
1: yacht.
0: Traveling from Kauai to Oahu, Molokai, Lanai, and Maui before returning to the Garden Isle in 2 weeks.
1: Okay.
2: Good trip.
0: Now the scouts are opening their doors once again for a free recruitment open house from noon, 4 p.m. on August 29th at the now Willy Willy Small Boat Harbor next to the Coast Guard Station. So down in the Willy, you got the small boat harbor, and then you go in and you hang a left and you go all the way down to the Coast Guard building. And then that dock.
1: That's cool. So we can look
0: at
1: this.
0: You can go and sign up.
1: Said boat. Okay.
0: The open house will give prospective members. I don't know if that's really rousing
1: the
0: prospective members.
1: We're practicing.
0: Okay.
1: Sound
0: families
1: effects.
0: A chance to tour the yacht. Meet scouts. and adult leaders. Enjoy a complimentary lunch and get a vibe for the program. It was incredible. Gooligan mate Tom Worthen told Kauai Now. The vessel was donated to the program earlier this year and already has been taken out several times. But the 5-island cruise was its longest voyage yet. It's a 61-footer. Did I say that before?
1: You did!
0: But
1: you
0: it said 63 in the paragraph before. It lost 2 feet
2: in the reading of the story.
0: Yeah. So anyway. Three refrigerators, a washer, a dryer, sleeping accommodations made the trip comfortable. Most people never get the chance. There's 20 Sea Scouts and 4 adult leaders, open to boys and girls.
1: Okay.
0: 12 to 18. Wow. Most of the kids get sick at first, but once we anchor, the fun takes over. They keep coming back, so it must be more fun than the seasickness.
1: Okay.
0: There you go. Join. So the 29th will be open house with the plate lunch afterwards. And so anyway. Oh, there you go. We'll work it.
1: I'm getting it.
0: That's not how you start. It's how you finish. But they get together east side at the All Saints Church in Kapaa. For more information, contact Tom Worthen at 435-994-0023 or Larry Richardson, 808-652-8802. West side is Ship 12 at Hanapepe United Church of Christ. So those are on Wednesday, 6 to 8 p.m. But the open house, you remember where the open house is? It's at the Yacht Club.
1: At the Yacht Club, that's right.
0: Yes, for
1: lovely.
0: Sure. Anyway, near the Coast Guard station. It'll be 4 p.m., noon to 4 p.m., August 29th. There you go, folks. That's your live. That's your live community calendar update. And the time now is 2:40 and 20 seconds on the Roman Captivity Sundial. There you go, folks. Thanks for keeping. Thanks for listening. If you're interested in sailing the high seas,
1: sound effects.
0: It's a great program. I've known of it because
2: it sounds like a good time.
0: Yeah, Golden Eagle was in it for when I met.
1: Yeah, that's right.
0: Yeah, so I used to hang. Yeah, I was cool then, hanging out with the Sea Scouts. So anyway, there you go, folks. Anything else you'd like to bring up? Another shout out to...
1: I can't think of anything.
0: Mountain Mike is online, Canada.
1: Someone's there.
0: Hoy, Canada. There you go. Oh, I see. We're kind of in the same line here.
1: Oh, it's all
0: okay.
1: Right.
0: Okay, it's all right. Well, there you go, folks. We're going to get back to music. Got a few more ZZ Top for you folks, listeners. We'll be here at the top of the hour.
1: All right.
0: We may have live music.
1: I think so.
0: I think we may have live music. You brought an instrument today? Or
1: yes.
0: Not? Oh.
1: We have live music today.
0: We do have live music.
1: We do.
0: Mr. G is here. There was a Lenny sighting by Andrew.
1: Well, that helps.
0: And the fun drive is coming up.
3: It does.
0: People powered.
1: That's right.
0: The Purple People Powered Radio
1: September 14th
0: show.
1: Through the 27th.
0: Yeah, it's a Monday. Starts on the Monday.
1: People Powered Radio.
0: And we'll be like that. Yeah, we'll be here that Tuesday asking you to pony up.
1: Yeah, help donate
0: for the $5 posse.
1: Support KKCR.
0: Yeah, keep us on the air if you so choose.
1: Yeah.
0: You have the power.
1: You do.
0: That's why it's people power.
1: It's a great time to become a sustaining member as well.
0: If they don't power us, then we won't be powering anywhere.
1: That's true. So
0: mahalo
1: to the people powering this show right now.
0: And if you go to the website and find the donut button with the kind on it, you'll Doug the Bee Guy will kick in $5 for every online pledge.
1: That's correct.
0: Yes.
1: So let's text Doug.
0: And he may be here later on today. So if you kick $5. So anyway, we'll be back right after this.
1: Compelling Midday Radio.
0: Order out of chaos.
1: Order out of chaos.
0: Yeah. Ordo ab chao. Oh,
1: okay.
0: Yeah.
1: Is it?
0: That's it.
1: Latin?
0: Yeah.
1: Sounds Greek to me.
0: Yeah.
4: Pay no attention to that man behind the curtain.
5: The homegrown Garden Island. Sometimes we might play a little bit of bluegrass for you folks, the listeners. Random input. Anarchist, alarmist, mostly not bluegrass.
6: And head to the world. And it's only Tuesday.
7: If you're offended by what I say, imagine what I'm thinking.

0: Just remember.
1: Yes?
0: The bottom of the butter bucket is the buttered bucket bottom. Oh, I didn't do it right.
1: Oh, come on. Try again.
0: Obviously.
1: Try
0: one more time.
1: Take two.
0: The bottom of the butter bucket is the buttered bucket bottom.
1: The bottom of the butter bucket is the butter bucket bottom?
0: Yes.
1: Ooh, how about that?
2: Not the water.

It is said there is no sin in killing a beast. Only in killing a man. But where does one begin?

0: My calculations are correct. When this baby hits 88 miles per hour, you're gonna see some serious...
1: I'm no executioner.
2: Your compassion is a weakness your enemies will not share.
1: That's why it's so important.

0: How about sharks hopped up on cocaine?
1: I drink, and I know things.

0: There you go. If you're still listening, this is still KKCR on the lake. KAQA Kilauea. All right, round two with interface two. Let me get this going. Is that you? Yeah, that must be you.
1: No, wait.
0: Wait a minute.
1: That noise.
2: That noise, where'd that from?
0: Yeah. Oh, you know what? I probably put in the wrong.
1: That was me.
0: That was you?
1: Yeah. I'll play another one.
0: Oh, there you go. All right, we're right. I was confused, but only for a few moments. Mountain Mike, hello.
3: Hey, good evening or afternoon.
1: Hey.
3: Good evening here.
0: 3:02 on the Roman captivity sundial.
3: Yeah, 6:02 here.
0: Shout out to William Hari. My sister, actually, it's her birthday today, too.
2: Oh, happy birthday.
0: William told me there is at least one or two more. I can't remember now. Of all these people.
1: All right, we're done with that.
0: Did you try?
1: Yeah, I'm done.
0: Yeah, okay.
1: All right. Aloha. Hey, Mike. How you doing, bud?
3: All right. How you all doing today?
1: Oh, it's nice. Beautiful weather. Yeah. Doing all right.
2: Yeah.
3: That's cool. Good. At least it's you guys missed that next storm that came through, so that's a good thing.
0: Yeah. We missed it. It missed us.
1: Yeah.
3: Or it missed you.
0: We didn't go anywhere. The island stayed. Unless it moved, I don't know.
1: Did all right.
0: Can we pick it up and move it, the island?
3: We could use some of that rain over here. I mean, the whole country, everything's on fire on this side of the world.
0: Yeah, so I saw that.
3: Major wildfires, Reno and Sparks and all that. They've been threatened. It's been crazy out here.
2: Wow.
0: Yeah. Well.
1: Yeah.
3: Well.
0: You could always move here.
1: We'll get some more. We'll send you some rain.
0: No call to action.
3: No call to action. Yeah.
0: There you go. Our fun drive is going to be in a week and a half. Yeah, Monday. Week.
1: The 14th of September.
0: For 2 weeks.
1: 2 weeks, yeah.
0: Yeah.
3: Two weeks. What's the goal?
0: Billion dollars, like we always.
3: $1 billion.
0: People, $1 billion. Radio.
1: There we go.
2: Yeah.
1: That's our slogan this year. People powered radio. Real people, real radio.
0: And if you're a purple people person.
2: Purple people.
1: Purple people personator.
3: Purple people eater person.
0: Yeah, there you go. You can donate too. That's all. Anyway, this program, we're still here, folks, and without the fun drive, I don't know what you do on a Tuesday at 2 to between 2 and 4.
1: Yeah.
0: Before Out of the Soapbox Live with Jimmy T back in the seat.
1: All right.
3: Well, Craig's back in town.
0: Yeah.
3: The sheriff's
0: back.
3: Yeah.
0: Horses are good company. 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
7: The views and opinions expressed on this program are those of the speaker and do not necessarily represent those of KKCR staff, board, members, volunteers, or underwriters.
3: Hello?
1: Oh, yeah.
0: Yeah, we're here.
3: There we are.
0: We're trying to figure it out.
1: We got it.
3: Okay.
0: Remember,
3: I'll do
0: life,
3: the, mahalo for supporting Kauai Community Radio. I got that out of the way.
1: Hey, there thank you, go. You, man.
0: Right, remember, right life is a spiral, not a straight line. You continually return to things you once thought you understood.
1: That's
0: only
1: true.
0: Only to discover deeper layers of truths.
1: Wow, that's like a seashell kind of thing.
0: Oh, yeah. Yeah, that goes back to the Talking Heads, right? The
1: Talking Heads.
0: Right.
1: First thing that came to mind.
0: Right, where everything that we say is continually out there in the universe.
1: Yes.
2: That's true.
1: Like this radio station.
0: Yeah, like this. Yeah. Where the
1: we're out there in the universe.
0: That was the
1: somewhere.
0: Yeah, and it looks like a conch shell.
1: There we go.
0: Yeah, and then the Greeks had it, and they tuned it in, which was the forerunner to radio.
1: Right.
0: If you remember,
1: that's true.
0: We
1: the golden ratio.
0: Yes. Yeah. So there you go.
1: Tuned into the golden ratio on your FM radio dial.
2: Beyond the sea, somewhere.
0: Okay.
1: What you got? We have some cosmic debris today?
0: I think so. Well, I got this out of this book, The Book of Symbolism.
1: I'd like to hear more had to share.
0: Yeah. Well, I thought CZM would be here. So he could give, he knows things.
1: Ah, that's right.
0: So he tells me. But the print is so small, it may be hard to do. The Masonic Beehive, it's about bees.
1: Ah,
0: yeah.
1: Okay.
0: Yeah, we moved those bees last night, CZM did, and Robin.
1: Wow.
0: From Banyan Harbor.
1: Oh, wow.
0: That was on the third floor we were...
1: And you moved
0: battling
1: the bees.
0: And Yah helped too.
1: They're gone.
0: Yeah, they're in Anahola now.
1: Wow.
0: They have a new resident.
1: That's so cool.
0: New place.
3: Ooh. Yeah, that was quite a project. I saw some photos of that.
0: Yeah, I sent you a few.
3: Yeah.
0: Yeah, we were up there, up on the high wire.
1: I can't believe that.
0: Yeah.
1: Believe that.
0: Believe that. And then you could see above all the Banyan Harbor.
1: Wow.
0: Roofs to the harbor. Now, wow. Willy.
1: Well, yeah. Good on you for taking care of those bees.
0: I should have looked to see if I could have seen the Decisive over there in the harbor.
1: Oh, that's right.
0: Yeah, but some of the trees are pretty big up there.
1: Yeah.
0: You know? But anyway, it is also used by other initiatic orders and societies across the world. In Masonry, it represents both the collective consciousness of humanity...
1: Okay.
0: And the structure of the universe itself.
1: Wow.
0: Just as a beehive is built by many bees working in perfect harmony, each contributing to the same design, so too is the universe, and so too is the great work of mankind.
1: Wow.
0: There you go.
2: Yeah.
1: That's awesome.
0: The beehive symbolizes cooperation, mutual respect, and the power of unity. When bees work together, they transform raw matter into a perfect structure of balance and order. In the same way, humanity, when unified and directed towards a common goal, can achieve greatness for beyond what any individual can accomplish alone.
2: So true.
1: It's beautifully stated.
0: And the hive teaches us the lesson of unification. That when mankind sets aside division and selfishness to labor together for the greater good, we become capable of building the temple of humanity on Earth.
2: Yeah.
3: Pretty deep stuff.
0: There you go.
1: What we can do together if we all act like bees.
0: There you go. I'll read some more later as we go along. So anyway.
1: That's awesome information.
0: If we all work together as a team, it could be made into a monster. Welcome to the machine. I think there's pitfalls in everything. Or handholds in everything, so.
1: Pitfalls or handholds?
0: Handholds.
1: You decide.
0: Yeah. You decide. Right. That's compelling.
1: Midday radio.
0: Midday radio. And a shout out to Whatever Beach.
1: Oh.
0: They're listening.
1: Hey,
0: I should go over here and
1: what
0: look.
1: About Moldova?
0: Moldova.
1: Moldova. We had listeners from Moldova for a moment there.
0: Yes, they were. Here we go.
1: I
0: Yeah. Austria.
8: Austria.
3: Austria.
1: Yeah. Hey.
0: And of course, here's the big one, Fremont, California.
1: Hey, right there. Shoot.
3: I've heard of that.
0: Fukuoka, yeah. Japan, which could be
1: say that again.
0: Our friend.
3: They listen a lot.
0: Yeah. Fukuoka.
1: Okay.
0: Is that how you say it?
1: I think so.
0: Fukuoka.
1: I'm not going to even try to pronounce that right now.
0: That's where our buddy is. That's where our buddy is.
1: Oh, that's,
0: you know,
1: right.
0: I'm talking about. Yeah, that guy.
1: Yeah.
0: Yeah, I don't have his
1: one-eyed
0: here.
1: Willie. No.
0: No.
1: Sonny Boy Williams.
0: Yeah,
1: Sonny Boy.
0: Sonny Boy.
1: Sonny Boy.
0: Yeah. And so, anyway, yeah, so he might be there. Honolulu.
1: Hey, now.
0: And of course, Canada.
1: Hey, Canada.
3: Hey, Canada.
1: Right on.
0: El Monte.
1: Hey, right on, Holtz.
0: Yeah.
1: Hey, what's up, El Monte? Holtz.
0: Yeah. Japan and Oxnard, California. So thank you all.
1: Oxnard.
0: If you're on the witness protection program, we Oxnard. Try not to out you.
1: Beautiful downtown Oxnard.
0: Oxnard.
3: Too late.
0: What? For you. Yeah, for you.
1: California so anyway. Time.
0: Yeah, California time. So anyway, okay. Well, there you go, folks. That's our information portion of the show for now. And we're going to get ready to play live music.
2: Right.
1: Coming up soon.
0: Coming up soon.
3: Who's up today?
0: We haven't gotten a name yet.
1: One of the artists, a guy named Hoo-Ha Williams.
0: We can call him the Beekeepers.
1: Hoo-Ha Walker.
0: Or the Beehivers.
3: There you go.
0: Beehivers.
1: Oh, Beehive.
0: Beehive. So anyway, there you go, folks. We'll be back in a little bit. We're going to get back to... I want to do this one first.
1: Get back to what?
0: To whatever we were doing.
1: Oh, that's right.
0: I don't know where that
1: that's beautiful.
0: Coming from.
2: Oh, that's a nice sound.
1: That is beautiful.
2: Yeah.
1: Well,
3: it's a beautiful thing.
0: Yeah, we got two. We got a bunch going here. All right, folks. I'm gonna go back to this because I know what's on here, maybe, and we'll see where that one goes. there you go. And of course, if you want to listen to a more saner show on Thursdays, 12 to noon. The Sonic Supersonic Sandbox.
1: I wouldn't.
0: 12 to 2. If you want to stay grounded in the box.
1: Yeah.
0: There you go.
1: Play nicely in the sandbox.
0: Yeah.
1: That's right. Supersonic
0: all
1: Sandbox.
0: All right, Michael. Thank you for calling in. We'll
3: catch you guys next week.
0: Yeah, next week.
2: Yeah,
0: if,
2: great week.
0: If the creek don't rise.
3: There you go.
2: Yeah.
3: All right.
0: All right, brother.
3: All right, aloha, brother.
1: Hey, all right.
0: Aloha. All right, there you go. San Mateo Mike from the great state of California.
1: San Mateo Mike. Thank
0: San Mateo,
1: you so much.
0: Where he actually lives in Fremont and also by the Russian River he cruises.
1: Russian River.
0: There you go.
1: You said.
0: You got. I did. I
1: Russian
0: did. I
1: River.
0: That. So anyway, we're going to get back to the music, folks. And I'm going to figure out why there's another channel on the computer, and we'll be back.
1: Why is there
0: we'll
1: another
0: be back.
1: Channel?
0: I don't know. We'll be back, folks. Thank you. This is the Ultra Creptarian Traveling Variety Show with a baloney.
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9: Nobody expects the Spanish Inquisition. Our chief weapon is surprise. Surprise and fear. Fear and surprise are two weapons. Our fear and surprise and ruthless efficiency are three weapons. Our fear and surprise and ruthless efficiency and an almost fanatical devotion to the Pope are four. No. Amongst our weapons. Amongst our weaponry are such elements as fear. I'll come in again.
10: 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So...

This is Inspector Dan. I usually do Renegade Radio, but the guys let me sit in for the homegrown Garden Island Bluegrass show, and I had such a good time. I hope I get to do it again, and I hope you folks enjoyed the music today. I'll talk to you later. This is KKCR Hanalei, KAQA, Kilauea.

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1: Yeah, Sunday night, you hear the best blues.
3: And we got one more thing to do. 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
5: You know, I have been meaning to take a spiritual journey.
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3: That's not the Hawaiian moon phase I loaded.
4: That's not the Hawaiian moon phase, yeah.
3: Not the one I loaded. Hang on.
6: Come on now.
3: I can do it. Why don't you do background music while I fiddle about here? That it was supposed to be 14.
7: What?
3: Hey! It's CZM. We're trying. Okay, now. 13.
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9: Aloha mai kako. Today's Hawaiian moon phase is Hua. It is the 13th day of the lunar cycle Kaelo. The Kapu Hua dedicated to Kane continues. The definitions of Hua directly correlates with today's moon phase, which include fruit, tuber, egg.

0: produce, ovum, seed, and offspring. Also, hua means to bear fruit or to bear a child. On the Aina, it is an excellent day for planting, especially fruit-bearing plants. Bananas planted on the hua moon will bear small fruit. On the Kai, fishing can be expected to be fruitful, especially out at sea. Opelu run through the lunar month of Kaelo. Reef fishing is good in the evenings. Tides are indefinite. Tonight, the moon will appear in the shape of an egg, seed, or fruit, providing a visual affirmation of its fertile and fruitful mana and energy to conceive and produce.
1: And there you go, your Hawaiian moon phase calendar. Yeah, because they're saying the full moon is Friday, but tomorrow's the 14th moon, day of the moon. So that would be the middle of 28.
2: Yeah.
1: So that should be full. So it might.
2: What's going on?
1: It's pretty close. It's pretty. It would be pretty close tomorrow.
2: You know, the way gas prices are, it's hard to fill up.
1: Yeah. It's yeah, your dollar don't go as far.
2: To the moon!
1: And if you're still listening, this is still KKCR Honolulu, KAQA Kilauea, People Powered Purple Radio.
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1: Here we go. The Beekeepers, one night only here on Kauai Community.

0: Shaka Kayaka, that was pretty loud.
1: Yeah.
2: There you go.
1: Yeah.
3: Nice, very nice.
4: Nice.
2: Stevie G and DJ TOD.
1: Having some fun up at this People Powered Radio.
2: Yes, we're people powered stuff. For the people powered people powered people powered
1: people
2: radio.
1: Radio.
2: And here we go, folks. Two guys with different mothers right here. Mr. G and DJ TOD.
1: That's
2: playing.
1: A fact.
2: That's a fact, Jack. Yeah, there you go. Okay.
5: Of course.
2: Yeah.
5: How selfish of me. Let's do all the things that you want to do.
2: Yeah, and Jimmy T will be here in less than 20 minutes.

0: If I don't finish my meditation, I tend to get a little cranky. Take care now. Bye-bye then.
1: Well, there you go, folks.
2: Well, there you go.
1: Two brothers with different mothers. One night only here at KKCR.
3: The bee's knees.
1: Yes, there you go.
2: All right.
1: One more? You want to do one more? Are we good? Up to you.
2: Yeah.
1: Do one more. Yeah, go ahead. All right, here we go. One more, folks.

0: Yeah.
1: There you go, folks. One night only. Two brothers, different mothers.
2: All right, Mama said hi.
1: Yes, Mama. Yeah. Anyway, there you go.
3: We have some bad news. I'm afraid Mama, your show's been canceled.
2: Well, after that, compelling midday radio.
1: Here we go. Goodness. Twyla's in the house.
2: Jimmy T's in the house.
1: Yeah.
2: Right, getting ready for some soapbox.
1: All right. So, we're going to close out with a couple from, what I got left on the list. And, it's going to work out. Okay.
2: It always does. We just made that one up.
1: Yeah, we made that one up. Yeah. So,
2: People-powered radio.
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1: We'll be back. Jimmy will be back right after this.
2: Aloha.
5: Well, I think we've really hit on something here. Unfortunately, we're out of time.

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Make sure you slow down if you want to hold it. Don't buy a water bottle. Stay away from styrofoam coolers. Bring all your Tupperware containers to all the plate lunch places. So they don't bring you styrofoam. Don't buy disposable lighters because the birds eat them and choke on them and stuff. And if you're a visitor here, be a nice, courteous visitor and not a tourist, because we got to live here too, you know. And don't forget, hug your kids, love them, lick them, and listen to them. See you next Tuesday.

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1: There we go, making the transition just like that. 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
1: All right, and mahalo for supporting Kauai Community Radio and Radio Annie. You are here on, Mike, what?
5: That's it.
1: Right there. And thanks for getting our second caller on air. So I'm going to bring our callers on and ask them.
5: Perfect.
1: Oh, Mel, are you there?
6: I am here.
1: Terrific. And Waylon, are you here?
6: I'm here.
1: Oh, we got them both.
5: No, it's like a seance. We've got everyone in the room. It's perfect.
6: And everyone's in the room, but we're not there.
1: We're not. We're just the two of us in the room. And Waylon calling in from Kalaheo side. Am I right?
6: Yeah, at Koloa. I'm at the ranch.
1: In Koloa. And Mel, are you in Lihue? Or are you in your Wailua homestead house lot bunker?
6: Yep, I'm in the bunker.
1: Terrific. And we've got 2 hours of community affairs programming. Love it. We're promoting Thursday's big debate, and that's why I asked Waylon and Annie to join Council Chair Raposo, who's running for mayor, and Bernard Carvalho will be joining us during the second hour of this program. And Waylon, you're going to be joining us both hours, I understand. And Mel, you've got the first hour to tell us a little bit more about your campaign, your candidacy, and yourself. But I'm going to let Annie kind of give us a taste of what's Thursday going to be like.
5: Right. So I just wanted to tell everyone what it's going to be. It's a purely broadcast debate. And it's a debate that's different than the forums, because the forums, there's like, here's a question, and then the candidate gets to tell you what they're passionate about with that topic of the question. But for this debate, it's slightly different, where the second candidate gets to take a minute and rebut that statement. Mm-hmm. So it gives a little bit of a flavor, so the listeners and viewers can do a compare and contrast. So it's going to be a little more involved in that way. And it is just a broadcast debate, so you'll be able to see it on Ho'ike's YouTube channel. If you're hanging out at Halelehu'e after that, during the debate, he's going to have a broadcast on the TVs out there, and you can also listen live at KKCR. That's 91.9, and also KKCR.org has that too. We'll also archive it. Ho'ike will archive it as well. If you happen to miss it at that time, you can still do it again. And we've chosen a cross-section of organizations from around the island. It spans the entire island, so there's no single issue that's going to be put forth. And there's no single agencies. There's a word that I've forgotten because it's close to the end of the day. Agenda.
1: I was going
5: to
1: say, no hidden agenda.
5: There's no hidden agenda in that there's going to be 11 different questions from 10 different organizations and then one wild card from the public. And so just to say what those organizations are, we've got Malama Kauai, we've got the Kauai Cattlemen's Association, Iola Wailua Nui, Hanalea Initiative, the Kilauea Neighborhoods Association, Ke Kaha Hawaiian Homestead Association, Permanently Affordable Living, Hawaii Koloa Community Association, Kauai Chamber of Commerce, and the Lihue Business Association were all invited to contribute a question to this. So it's a big cross-section of issues from around the entire island. So I'm kind of excited about that piece of it, that there's so many people that are like, oh yeah, we're into this. And I always kind of, like, this election cycle has shown me how many people are actually into this community engagement piece. Mm-hmm. And I don't know if our election numbers reflected that, but in my circles, everyone's talking about local politics. And to have so many people put forth a question to ask these people that have stepped up and made these sacrifices to step up in order to lead our community into the next phase, I think is fantastic, and I applaud everyone for that. So it's going to be Thursday, the debate, 6 to 7:30. It's going to be broadcast from Halelehue, and you can catch it on Ho'ike's YouTube channels and also at kkcr.org or 91.9 if you're a radio person driving around. We're your place for that.
1: There you go, stuck in traffic. And then mm-hmm. Mel, I've got a question for you, or rather, I'm going to ask you. Do you have any questions for Annie since she's in the booth right now and available?
5: Oh no, I asked the questions. What's happening here?
6: No, I think she spelled it out quite well. And I did want to say, as many people as that seem to be interested with this year's election, whether it's council, mayor. The voter turnout doesn't reflect that. 38% turned out to vote. Mm. So that is quite concerning.
5: Yeah. And Kauai, as I understand it, has a historically low voter turnout, right?
6: Actually, we led the state. We typically are the highest,
5: okay.
6: Believe it or not.
5: Wow.
1: Yeah, that's
5: right.
1: What I thought, that we were kind of higher than the neighbor islands.
5: This midterm election, because it's so
1: general.
5: Exciting. Just in general.
1: Yeah.
5: Oh, I did not know that.
1: And I always attribute it to, you know, we've got an older population and they tend mm-hmm. to vote a lot. And it's a small community, so folks are invested that way. And Waylon, I wanted to bring you into the conversation to ask you... tell our listeners a little bit, if folks weren't listening to Malama Kauai's Monday Mix Plate a couple of Mondays ago, when you were on air with Annie and Megan. I think you had three candidates. If I remember, it was Billy DaCosta,
5: Umi Martin,
1: and Dane Smith.
5: Dane Smith. Mm-hmm.
1: Yeah, and Waylon, thanks for joining us here on Out of the Box. And your role on Thursday, I didn't know how large or prominent of a role you're going to play, but you are going to be playing a pretty significant role in Thursday's event. Tell our listeners what you've got in store for us.
6: I'll be asking the questions with Annie, and if I stumble with any Hawaiian words, please forgive me. I didn't study Hawaiian language, so I'll be the moderator with Annie, and we're really excited. As far as Kauai Wire, it's a passion project that has bloomed quite a bit over the weekend with interview with Mel and just sharing the past candidates. We had a very large listen. Mm-hmm. We got Bernard Carvalho this morning interviewed, so we're going to have that posted by tonight, early tomorrow morning. Everybody's talking about it. Everybody's excited. I'm excited. This is my first time. I've kind of got thrown into the fire, but very excited.
1: That's what leadership looks like sometimes. And Waylon, I just appreciate your willingness to step right into the coals of it all and take a prominent role in helping to facilitate community discourse about things important to us, our our future, and what's bigger than electing a new mayor for Kauai. And so it's kind of a huge opportunity, a huge role that Mel, you're stepping into, that desire to be our next mayor. And with that, I'd like to give you the opportunity to tell our listeners a little bit, share first just about yourself and why you're running.
6: Well, I think your listeners probably heard this a few times, but I've been on the council. This is my 18th year, first elected in 2002, 24 years ago, and been the council chair for quite a while now. And, you know, it's I'm married, 37 years in September. I got two kids, one in Oregon. Baron is in Oregon. Nikki is in Texas. Two grandkids in Texas from my daughter. And, yeah, just been involved with the community from day one. And got involved in politics, like I said, first elected in 2002. But, you know, just started my career off as a police officer, so I got to see the real world at a very young age. And I don't know how it, you know, evolved to politics, but that's what happened. And after 18 years on the county council, you know, it's the difference in the legislative branch and the executive branch, I think, is not a fine line, it's a thick line. And basically here we run a strong mayor system. So the mayor is the administrator of the county, basically the CEO of the county, and the council passes legislation, approves budgets, but at the end of the day, the council doesn't have the authority to implement projects or execute programs. So I feel I'm in that part of my career now with my experience and my knowledge of what we need to do on Kauai, that the only place I can go now and actually make a change and make a difference is at the mayor's office. So that was my reason for running.
1: There you go, wanting to have a little bit more influence. And I think a lot of folks are, you know, suggesting that both candidates, you and Bernard, have plenty of experience. And that's, I guess, what's going to be the big difference for folks to decide what either style of leadership or style of management. What do you see as kind of the big, what are the choices that our electorate is going to kind of look at to decide on this choice for mayor?
6: Well, I think it'll be a difficult choice. I think Bernard and I are so aligned in so many of the issues. There's no dispute on what needs to be done. I think, you know, I would just consider myself more of a go-getter driven, goal-driven, you know, and I don't want to say impatient, but yeah, I'm not good with having meetings to set new meetings. Mm-hmm. I think we got to start setting timelines and benchmarks and really move the needle so we can get some of these critical issues resolved. And I think that's somewhat the difference, I would guess. But as far as the issues, I'm not sure, you know, even in this debate coming up, because there's no real disagreement on issues. So I'm interested, without knowing the questions, it's going to be very interesting to see how this debate goes.
1: Oh, that's interesting, because I was going to ask Waylon, are you presenting information, questions to the candidates before, or Annie, do you have that answer?
5: We have not submitted the questions.
1: Mm-hmm.
6: So it will be a surprise.
1: There you go. And I would imagine, you know, obviously I know that Permanently Affordable Living Hawaii has a seat and a question. So they're going to have a housing related. I don't know.
5: Yes,
1: if it'll
5: you kind of get like part of, you know, right? Like, oh, yeah. These guys are going to ask about this. These guys about that.
1: Mm-hmm.
5: But,
1: and so I think
6: I can tell you Kauai Cattlemen's will be about ag.
5: Which part?
1: Yeah, I was going to say, so how does that break down into what would be the question you would have for the mayor?
5: Don't give it away, Waylon.
6: Well, so I can, we can talk on it for a second.
1: Sure.
6: We had a meeting on Tuesday last week, and we basically sat down with all the problems that we face. And cattlemen's, we don't just specifically focus on cattle. We all ungulates, all beef, pork, chickens. We try to focus on the industry as a whole. We don't necessarily do plants, but and fruits. So we sat down collectively with all our board members and sifted through all the problems we have, and we came up with five questions, and then we just narrowed it down to what was our priority for the next 5 years or 4 years, which would affect the mayor time limit. And so that's how we came up with our question.
5: And we did a similar process with the Lihue Business Association as well. I sit on that board, and it was kind of a similar, like, you know, here's a bunch of things.
1: Right.
5: Here's
1: let's
5: the one.
1: Throw some ideas out and let's see which one sounds really good.
5: Mm-hmm.
1: Mel, when it comes to these forums, what do you like about them, and what are some of the, I guess, challenges or things that you wish were either done a little bit different, or the shift that could be, I would say, employed to make it worthwhile for everyone?
7: You know, I think the forum is really not for the candidate. It's for the viewers, the people that are watching. Mm. So, you know, whatever format that makes it enjoyable and informative for them, you know, typically forums are, you know, preset questions. Most of the times we get the questions ahead of time. I prefer not to get the questions ahead of time because, again, for the benefit of the public, I mean, anyone can go and research questions and come up with a nice answer, but I think without questions, then the people get a real true sense of the candidate and what's on their mind and in their heart. I don't take offense to any of this, but, you know, asking the same question between, you know, in this case, it's only two candidates, so it's not a big deal, but
1: right. Typically,
7: you know, all those years in the council, you get 14 people up on the stage and 14 people get the same question. I don't think that's beneficial to the public.
1: Mm-hmm.
7: Especially if, you know, when all the issues are the same and everybody's answer is pretty much the same.
1: And you get 30 seconds to answer.
7: Yeah, yeah.
5: It's very hard.
7: It's very hard to craft your response in the allotted time. But, I mean, you only have an hour and a half, so it's not like you can give everybody 10 minutes. So the debate, I like this. I love this debate forum where there is a rebuttal. I don't anticipate much debate or rebuttals, but, you know, that opportunity is there in the event, you know, the candidate wants to clarify something that was said. I think that's going to be very interesting.
5: Mm-hmm.
7: So I think the structure of this debate is probably the best structure that I've seen. This is only my second debate, but we did a roundtable forum out in Kilauea, and I think that one ranks the top for me. Jimmy, you were there.
1: Yeah, like a little speed dating. You guys shifted from table to table, and we sat at our table and greeted the candidate as time allowed.
7: Yeah, and the public had a chance to ask whatever questions they wanted.
1: Yes.
7: So I think as far as for the benefit of the community, that's probably the best format.
5: Hmm.
7: But in a debate structure, there's no way you'd be able to do that. So I think as far as forum, I think the roundtable is probably the most beneficial. Again, for the public.
5: Right.
7: For the public.
5: One of the things that really strikes me as far as seeing you with Councilmember Carvalho is that, like, you know each other for like 100 years and you like each other. So as a viewer to see you guys together, like applying for the same job, it's like, I'm charmed at your relationship during these events.
1: Mm.
5: Like when you both came to the studio back in January, it was this very cool meeting of friends, talking about the issues for Kauai.
1: Very
5: and
1: collegial.
5: Like, I just loved it. I was so charmed by it. And I hope that friendliness comes across in this debate on Thursday, just as far as like a levity for the way the news cycle has been going for this whole year, to see candidates being friendly together in both running for the same office. And that is just me coming from someone who needs relief. from the media.
7: Yeah, well, I think we all do, and I think we all do. And, you know, that is, you know, a lot of people have said that, and Bernard and I are true friends, and, you know, we're both football, strong football people, and, you know, when we made the decision that we're both going to run, and we met in his office, and we shook hands, and we said, hey, man, it's like football, right? At the end of the game, the best team wins, and then they shake hands, and they stay friends, and I don't expect anything other than that. I think it's refreshing. I hope we can be role models for other politicians in other races that, hey, I don't see it. And I've said this a lot of times. I don't see this as I'm running against Bernard. You know, I'm applying for the job of the mayor, the chief executive officer of the county of Kauai. And by the way, Waylon did an excellent interview on Kauai Wire, and I can't wait to see Bernard's. But I explained it on his podcast that it's, you know, I'm applying for a job. My job is to convince the voters that I'm more experienced and more qualified for that job, and that they can support my direction for this island. It's not, there's no need for me to say why they shouldn't elect Bernard. It's like, you know, Bernard will have his opportunity to share his experience and his knowledge and his background, and I will do the same, and then the people will decide. Mm-hmm. There is no need to lose a friendship over politics. It's crazy. Again, it's like applying for a job. It's like applying for a job.
1: Well, I appreciate that, Mel. We definitely are in a very divisive and politically toxic time. And I, as a candidate, it was refreshing to see that kind of spirit of camaraderie, definitely a spirit of aloha as folks looked out for each other. You know, there was text chains going around when folks had to file for their paperwork, so no one would miss the deadline. You know, just letting people know about events to come. Mel, that's one of the things that you should be acknowledged for. I think all of us candidates appreciated your open door policy to your meet and greets to allow candidates for council to come and share with your supporters and community members that wanted to learn more about candidates, and then be able to learn in the process of where people stood on different topics or issues, and what their positions would be if they were in a position of a leadership or management. I want to ask you, Mel, this difference in how getting the word out and utilizing social media, utilizing your website, because, and I saw on Facebook, you've got new signs or more signs. how else are you going to get the word out to folks who don't know enough about you or know why they should be voting in support of Mel Raposo for mayor?
7: Well, that's why I love you guys. That's why I love Kauai Wire. That's why I love Hoike, because, you know, it's impossible to get to everybody nowadays. It's, you know, social media, we definitely take advantage of social media. As you know, I have a morning podcast every Monday morning, trying to reach out to as many people as we can, and, you know, attending community events. But these types of programs that you guys put out on the radio and on podcasts and on TV, it helps. And you know, as far as my meet and greets, you know, I invited all of the council candidates. We even had one of my other opponents show up at a couple of them. I even let her speak, you know, because, again, the meet and greets were for the community. It wasn't for Mel Raposo. It was my opportunity to inform and educate the public. And I wanted to extend that over to the new council members, because for a guy, a new, and you know this, Jimmy, you know this very well, it's very, very tough to get to meet people and get to share your message. Mm-hmm. For the first time, the incumbents have, you know, they have the name recognition advantage. They're in there. People get to see them at the council meetings and out and about. But for the first time, people, and we had so many of them, so we extended the invitation out to everyone, and quite a few of them took us up on it and showed up. And yes, I did introduce them, and I gave them an opportunity to share their vision and their reason for running. Because again, those things are done for the community. I wanted the community to get to know their candidates that are running, because how do you choose 7 candidates from a list of 26 people? That's hard. It's hard to do. So it was an opportunity that we had that we could offer, and I'm glad you all took advantage of it, because I learned from them as well. I had a chance to get to learn all, meet all, not all, but most of them.
1: Right.

0: You kind of looking at the contrast, or what stands out in regards to similarities and contrasts in styles and management?
1: Well, that's a big question. I think the interview I did with Annie earlier, sometime last week, kind of hit on it.
2: We talked Thursday.
1: The days just blend. No one has done podcasting that is non-biased. And now I literally, my social media DMs are full. Every day I want to hear from this person, this candidate. Oh my gosh, thank you so much. The same thing you said. After the interview, I put it on and people are like, now I get to make an educated decision. No one has ever had, you know, whole week, a lot of people have a lot of opportunity and it's very hard. And, mm-hmm. and me being just one person doing journalism gives me that opportunity to give long form. And I feel like across the board, YouTube, we play with YouTube. It's funny, a lot of the older people like YouTube. The podcast kind of elutes the older generation, but YouTube has, I've been playing with it, and we have Mel's, I'll have Bernard's on YouTube, and it just blows up. Mm-hmm. I was super impressed. And so I think now going forward, we'll probably do more YouTube long form content because it's just not available. There's no one doing it. You know, even KKCR, you guys are limited on what you guys can and cannot do.
0: Right.
1: And I'm blown away by how much of our community has showed up for that.
0: Mm-hmm.
2: And I said this last Thursday too, like I'm very impressed to... for a grassroots media project to take hold like that is a special thing in our community. I've been on this high horse for a year or so about how we kind of have a news desert on Kauai.
0: Right.
2: And it's true, just to see how hungry we are for the information in ways that we can access it in the ways that we want to. And podcasting and the YouTube, like that, that puts it right in front of where people are used to getting their information, mm-hmm. hearing it and mm-hmm. all of that. And I think that that's great. And, you know, I want to keep supporting a young, new journalistic endeavor like that because I think it's fantastic. So
1: I will say one of the biggest things on the candidate end, I interviewed Scooby Matos as the first person to interview.
0: He was the guinea pig,
1: and I have Scooby had a big part of my life growing up, so I knew I could, if I messed up, I could definitely mess up with Scooby, and which is funny because he had, up until Mel, he had the highest listen, he had the longest time on the platform, but with him and every other candidate that was new, every one of them I interviewed were like, hey, can you interview people who've already ran? Because we want to hear from them. We want that platform. So as candidates who are running, they're looking for that guidance, that education. And so Mal was a big part of that with his opening his groups. And I'm sure people had gone to Bernard, but a lot of people had really, who ran, that I interviewed, had really wanted that aspect. Like, hey, don't interview us first. We want to go after, you know, interview Addison and Fern, interview the people who've already ran, because we want to see how, you know, what, how they talk and how they do things, just to help them. So that mentorship is very big on the podcast part too.
0: Waylon, I'm glad I was number two, and you've improved your AI capabilities on the what do you call it, the trailer.
1: I'm sorry about that, Jimmy. That was rough. I apologize to the first at least six people because it was
0: I'll be honest, because it was I was thrilled that, you know, Megan had kind of put me in touch with you, that you took the time out to do a pre-interview and say, hey, is this guy, you know, you didn't know me from Sam or Adam, and I was just really glad to spend time talking on the front end, and then to do the interview, it was like, hey, this is, I can do this from my house, I don't have to go do something to try to get an audience. And you know, that's a big thing about what a politician is trying to do, is to gain an audience so that they can share the message. And that's why forums are so important, and the debate that's going to happen on Thursday at Halelihue, folks can come and hang out and check it out. There's going to be a little bit of an

0: watch party, but the main mm-hmm. action will be in a small, I would say, listening room, because we want to have good audio quality. We have limited seating, and Bernard and Mel are going to be able to look each other in the eye, look at the audience and the moderators, that's you, Waylon, and Annie, and have a conversation about some really critical issues that we're confronting as we move forward. I should take one really quick kind of radio break just to play. It's a PSA about our hurricane season. Mel and Waylon, if you guys want to take a drink or something, I'm gonna pot you down just for a second and then bring you back right after this message.
1: Hurricane season is from June 1st through November 30th, and this year is predicted to be a higher than average storm season. The Kauai Emergency Management Agency recommends that you prepare in advance. Disaster kits should include at least a 14-day supply of non-perishable food, 1 gallon of water per person per day, a battery-powered radio, a flashlight with extra batteries, an extra supply of prescription medicines, important documents in a waterproof container, cash in small bills, and other items specific to individual family and pet needs. You may learn more at kauai.gov/kima and monitor this station for updates during storm warnings and watches.
0: We are back live, and Mel, you're there. Waylon, still there?
2: Yep.
0: Terrific. Wanted to bring up a topic. Or actually, Mel, because I know it's easy to go in different directions. What is it that you would like to talk about on air today?
2: Oh, gosh. We don't have enough time. I think... I think my primary focus right now is getting people to vote. Mm-hmm. I mean, we really got to get people to get out and vote. And, you know, we have a lot of engagement from the community. And for whatever reason, you know, the turnout is low. So I think just sharing with people the importance of getting out there and voting. I know, you know, people question the process. And I just watched the entire oral arguments at the Supreme Court with the Ozawa versus Tommy Waters case on Oahu.
0: Oh, wow.
2: And they'll rule on Friday, but I think, or before Friday, you know, it's just important that people go out and vote. It's when 38% of the people determine the leaders of your community, that's not the right way to do it. So
0: thank you. That's not what democracy looks like.
2: Correct. That's always my thought. You know, in my meeting greets, and you know, we have an active voter registration campaign team that goes out and registers people because it's that important. But aside from that, it's, you know, I just an amazing opportunity for people to select the next leader for the next 4 years.
0: Mm-hmm.
2: Both candidates have a lot of experience in this county at different levels. So, you know, it's just a matter of doing their due diligence, and hopefully, you know, we'll get a chance to get across the island and share our vision and our direction. You know, there changes need to be made. Let me just say that changes need to be made. And when I talk about changes, I'm talking about systemic changes on how this county is run and operated. And it's going to take bold leadership. And I think when you talk about the differences in leadership styles, I think the difference in leadership styles are pretty evident between Bernard and I, and there's no right or wrong style. It's, you know, what gets the job done. That is really what I'm hoping that the public sees and the voters see, that there's an opportunity to change the direction of this county. Mm-hmm. And that's by electing a new mayor with a new vision.
0: Well, thank you for that. I think that's a distinction that will, I hope, emerges through the forums, through these kind of discussions. Mel, you talked about I think it was on a morning coffee with Mel this week or last week about an upcoming forum at KCC. Was that, did I hear that right? Was it going to be at Kauai Community College with?
2: Yeah, that's a Civil Beat. Civil Beat Forum will be on September, what did I tell you now? 25th, September 25th from 4:30 to 5:30 at the Performing Arts Center. That's on a Friday.
0: Wow.
2: And then October October 1st, PBS Insights is doing their film with Bernard and I on Oahu in their studio, and that one should be interesting as well. That's October 1st from, I believe it was 6 to 7:30. And that's going to be live on your regular PBS channel.
0: And that's going to be televised. Folks will be watching you on TV, and the Civil Beat Forum, that's going to be at KCC. That will be live, and folks will be able to come attend that. I'm sure there's going to be some others as well. But yeah, 4:30 to 5:30 on a Friday afternoon. It seems like that's waiting for, a Pauhana party to happen before or after. There's going to be a lot of sign waving, I would imagine, pre and post the event.
2: I don't know. All I know is that is a great option to avoid the westbound traffic after work, stop by KCC and be in air conditioning and listen to it. Theirs are pretty interesting and fun. I'm not sure who's going to be moderating. Last election, I believe it was Chad Blair. He's really knowledgeable about the issues, and he asks some really good questions as well. So mm-hmm. I'm looking forward to that one. That one's going to be a good one.
0: Yeah, no, that should be good. And I wonder if we might be able to pull a signal and do a live broadcast over the airwaves. We'll have to check with the folks and the powers that be at KCC. Waylon, I'm just wondering, do you have any thoughts in regards to, for the mayors, in your conversations with both Mel and Bernard, innovation, did you talk about that in your podcast? What were some of the responses you've got from Mel and Bernard?
3: So this conversation we had was kind of softball questions. It was questions, basically the concept I wanted to portray was humanizing the candidates. And when I say humanizing, one of the things I've noticed over the past 2 months is a lot of people have a lot of negative things to say about our not just the mayors, but everybody.
0: Sure.
3: And I feel like you said prior in earlier in this conversation, we had a lot of beating down on our candidates. And I really feel like I wanted to ask 3-4 questions to really give our people the realization that these are human beings we're talking to. They have kids, they have grandkids, they're immersed in our community with football and sports and Special Olympics and in the elderly community. So these questions were really, you could call them softball questions, but I really wanted to get our community to really fall in love with the candidates and just be like, hey, they're human. They too have a family. They too are going to work really hard for us, because both Mel and Bernard have in the interview has mentioned they have grandkids. And, you know, the last 2 months of interviewing people, when you have two people that have multiple generations, both of them do, it narrows it down. And it says, okay, it's in their benefit to keep all these things accessible for my generation. Mm-hmm. So those 3 questions was, you know, what did you look for in the past that you could have done better? What is one thing you're passionate about in our community on the island of Kauai? And then one of the questions was, is there hope? Mm-hmm. We are desperately looking for hope. Every question, we did a questionnaire that had over 10,000 views and impressions. And the majority of the questions were dire need of hope. Do we have hope? Can our next mayor keep us here? And I think all of us who've been here, and, you know, I've been home for 10 years or 12 years now. I've thought multiple times about moving to the mainland because I have a business I do really well. So, but it just beats you down. Mm-hmm. And so that question, I felt like gave our community an opportunity to see that side of our mayor candidate.
0: Yeah, thanks. I do believe that's going to be, you know, because folks have a preconceived notion about our candidates, and because they're both very experienced, there's a record there. There's history, and folks haven't looked into it or don't know enough. They're gonna they're going to want to know more and find out what's, you know, where does my candidate stand on, and whether it's, you know, politics at the national level, or, you know, how are we going to overcome the, I would say, the tension that is what often happens. I'm going to use tomorrow. There is a court hearing, a contested case. I wish I knew more details about the specifics, but it involves development in Koloa and the developer going to help me out, Waylon, if you know, or Mel, about tomorrow's legal proceedings regarding, I'm not sure if it's Kukui'ula or one of the developer Sherpa, Robert Sherpa's project.
3: So it's in that four-way track in the back in Koloa, behind Koloa Town. They want to put 164 unit apartments. My understanding, what I read on the report, was permitting was already accepted to the county. 164 units. The HOA was like $2,000. Safe Koloa is part of that. I believe Safe Koloa is working on that in the court system. And I that's as far as I know. I'm working on trying to, once we get past the debate, that will be my next project, is kind of get immersed in that.
0: Sure. And Mel, I don't know how much you know and how much you've been following it, but I know you have. And it's like, that's the tension I'm talking about, is that there are things that the county does, planning, and then community wonders, there's a question, and then whether there's some legality or illegality, what goes on to bring it to a court case. How do we do better? What is your idea of being able to somehow nip that kind of trouble in the bud?
2: Well, I mean, it starts at the county administration level. When I talk about systemic changes, that's exactly what I'm talking about, is, you know, and it's not just a cliche, putting community first, it's but actually doing that. Mm-hmm. And, you know, these developments get done, and the requirement for community involvement comes after the fact, and that is exactly what you saw with the Sherpa development. So now the people are fighting back, and it's unfortunate that it has to get to a courtroom. But again, you know, had that project been put out to the community before the developers draw their drawings and get their architects in line, and the planning department really has to, the focus of the planning department now, and again, historically, we've been very pro-development in the last 20 years, and that's where, you know, our infrastructure is no longer able to handle all of these things. Yes, we need housing. The big issue on the Sherpa development, as well as the complaints we're hearing from the Lihui development on Rice Street, is parking. That our planning department allowed them to develop these projects, and it's 1, 2, and 3-bedroom units with just one parking stall per unit. And we all know, if you live on Kauai, you know, you require 2 jobs, 3 jobs. Both people got to work, kids got to work, and everyone has to have a car. And I understand the intent is to get everybody out of vehicles, but we got to be real. So now what's going to happen is all of those cars are going to be on the streets in Koloa and wherever there's street parking on Rice Street. And that creates a huge problem, a safety issue, if we got to evacuate people out of there. So right. I am in total agreement with the community, you know, and we'll see how the court rules. The court in the first hearing did stop the construction, and tomorrow is the oral argument, so we'll see how that goes tomorrow.
0: Yeah, and that's I guess, you know, I bring it up only because it's a recent example. The Cocoa Palms is another example where it seems that there's a disconnect, and there's a favor, and I guess it's money based. You know, that the wealthier operations are able to work the loopholes, work the system in their to their advantage, and community is kind of left holding the bag or the bill. And I wonder.
2: Yeah, and I think
0: go ahead,
2: I think that one that might be the one issue that I think Bernard and I are not in agreement. It's the development of cocoa palms.
0: Mm-hmm.
2: So that, and I see that nonprofit is one of the organizations. So that might be the only question that, you know, we'll have differing opinions on.
0: Well, since you raised that, what is your position, or what would you like to see with the property, and going forward, what would you like the county, if you were mayor, to kind of pursue?
2: Well, I think it's no secret what my position is. I've said it many times. I did send a request over to Open Space to look at the Open Space Commission to take a look at acquiring the property. I believe that property needs to go back to the Native Hawaiian organizations and preserve that as a cultural resource. Mm-hmm. I mean, that I think, you know, I was very supportive, and trust me, I've been involved with that Cocoa Palms deal for a long time, and even the prior owners, you know, I believed them, and I thought that they had a good plan, and it turned out to be not a good plan. And right now, if you look at the difference from that area, and I live right above, I live in the house lots, and just the infrastructural challenges, the traffic challenges, putting a hotel there, and the county made some horrific accommodations for this guy as far as the entry and exit roads, that now the county is responsible for building those roads. I'm not sure how that happened, but again, when we talk about systemic change, you know, my administration would be putting the community first, not the developers. And I think that's probably the biggest difference.
0: Well, thanks for if you will, attending to that aspect of the job. Another one that stands out in my if you will, my experience as a candidate, listening to your platform as you shared it, two things that stood out, and Waylon, chime in if there's something different, but, you know, thinking of ag, everybody wants to support it in different ways, but one of your proposals is developing a department of ag for the county. Do you want to share a little bit about that, what you think you'll accomplish, and how you'll make that work?
2: Well, that'll require a charter amendment. So obviously in the first year of office, we'll explore that possibility, you know, leaning heavily on the Maui County as they've created their own county department of ag. I believe Kauai is ripe. I believe that we have the lands and having a direct relationship with a county department of ag versus trying to work with the state department of ag, which is very difficult. I think we'll put us in a better position to really expand ag on the island.
0: Mm-hmm.
2: So that's just one of the things that, again, that would take a charter amendment. So, you know, it's checking out, determining the feasibility, and then educating the public as to why, so we can get it passed at the next election.
0: There we go. Waylon, any thoughts on that aspect of Mel's campaign? Uh-oh, I might have lost my... there we go.
3: No, can you hear me?
0: Yep.
3: I have my earphones in, so I had it on mute. I think... I don't want to necessarily comment on Mel or Bernard's campaign regarding ag. Coming from ag, the biggest thing is I feel like we all want to be heard. And either you're going to build a team and get it done, or you're going to... special interest.
0: Mm-hmm.
3: And I have been in ag for over 5 years now, and it is a very tough industry to be in.
0: Sure.
3: And I'm really looking forward, now that I'm even more involved politically, I'm really looking forward to whoever the new mayor is. I personally will make sure that we all work together, and I will hold their feet to the fire no matter who it is. And I just want to make that statement that I hope everybody understands that it is a huge part. During the pandemic, Wālama Kauai fed tons of people, and I was out there delivering boxes to families. Local food makes a huge difference, and I want to make sure both mayors know that. And I believe both mayors know that, and that's why I'm not specifically saying Mel or Bernard. I feel like both of them do know that.
0: Mm-hmm.
3: But I feel like that is something that we really need to pick up, because it is lacking in our community.
0: Well, that's kind of what I was looking to find out, if you thought having a county department of ag would be a good thing.
3: I think it will level the playing field for everybody.
0: Mm-hmm. Yeah, and just having that type of local access to resources, whether it's natural resources, training, capital, whatever, that's all going to be beneficial for the ag sector. Mel, we're getting close to the top of the hour. I've got another question specific to things that I've heard over the primary season. The Office of Accountability. Tell our listeners a little bit about that and why you think that'll be kind of a essential part of your administration.
2: Again, you know, we talk about systemic change. This is where all issues and concerns of the community comes into one office. One of the major complaints I get from constituents is the fact that they cannot connect with the right agency or people in the county. They get sent from here to there. They get forwarded to, you know, being told, that's not us, that's somebody else, oh, that's the state. And that is a huge frustration for our constituency. I think, you know, restoring that faith and trust back in government is going to be my initial priority as far as the structure of government, because right now it's not working. And after a round of calling people that it's not their job, they end up calling the council. And that's where I know that if we create this office, and everyone calls into one office, and we have the technology and the software to manage this very easily, we will get that responsiveness, excuse me, back to the people. And that is a pet peeve. I mean, no one should be getting a voicemail. No one should be getting a recorder. It just should be someone answering the phone, and we need to help our constituents. That office will do that for us. And I think what will happen is you will see the accountability increase tremendously rather quickly, because now the mayor will have a report every week or every 2 weeks of what issues are outstanding and why. Does it require the mayor to intervene? If so, I will. If I need to get to the state level and make noise at the state level, I will. But right now, people's concerns are not being heard, are falling through the cracks. It's not acceptable in county government.
0: Well, there you go. As the chief executive officer of the county, that's, I think, most folks would say, I like the sound of that. And it is, definitely, I think so many folks talk about it, whether they're candidates or they're in the audience, about wanting change, wanting a more responsive government, one that kind of listens and is present for the people. It seems like with the primary season wrapping up, the candidates are kind of moving forward in that direction of having it be people-centric. And Mel, you're one of the candidates for mayor. We'll have our main competition joining us here in the second hour. Before we let you go, any final thoughts or last little bit of information you'd like to share with our listeners, folks who might have just joined us, either about Thursday's debate or events you would like to share? The chair is yours, the mic is all yours. We've got a couple of minutes before I've got to do the station identification, so it's all yours, Mel.
2: Well, let me just say, first of all, thank you again, you and Waylon, for all that you guys are doing. And Annie, of course, all of you over there at the station and Kauai Wire. You make sure you tune in. Hoike's YouTube channel or KKCR. Whatever way you can, tune into the debate on Thursday. It's going to be important. I think it'll clearly define the differences between the two candidates. I think that is the best platform for that. So make sure you tune into that. I just want to say this, and I said this on Kauai Wire, was that, you know, the solutions to our problems lie right here in our communities. We have people like Waylon and farmers and ranchers and all of these people that are experts in their field, and for some reason we leave them out, like Waylon just mentioned. You know, my administration will be focused on working with these working groups, these community groups, these I hate using the term task forces, but these advisory groups that will advise me on what is happening on the ground so we can fix what is broken, and not relying on $500,000 consultants that we fly in from the mainland to try to tell us how we got to tweak our culture to theirs. I don't like that. I think our solutions lie right here with our people. I do want to let everybody know I do every Monday morning at 7 a.m. Coffee with Mel. That's, you can find me on Facebook. It's under Mel Raposo, or my YouTube channel, which is also Mel Raposo. Please join me, and that's a live show. You can call in, ask your question. You can put your questions in the comment box. I am as accessible as I can be, but we have been reaching a lot of people that way, and I've been learning a lot from our community with that podcast. So every Monday morning, 7 a.m., I know Jimmy's on every single week, and I appreciate that. And other than that, man, we hope we see you guys on a campaign trail. I'm easily accessible. Let me know. Get in touch with me. 808-645-0243 is the number. I'm always available for your calls.
0: Thank you so much, Mel. I really appreciate you running for office, taking time on today to talk about Thursday's event. And we will definitely be, I hope, having you, whether it's in person and before the general, another time here on Kauai Community Radio. Waylon, do you want to hang or do you want to call back? I've got about 3 minutes of messages I've got to play. And we'll wait for... Bernard's phone call. He said,
3: "I'll call you right back. I'm gonna tie up some water lines. And
0: terrific.
3: I'll jump right back on.
0: We'll do that, gentlemen. Thank you so much again for joining us here on Kauai Community Radio, the station that loves you. We are going to be joined by Council Member Bernard Carvalho shortly after the top of the hour. I want to let you know that this out of the box Kauai soapbox." 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
0: All right, and mahalos for supporting Kauai Community Radio. We've got about 55 minutes left of public affairs programming. We're doing some election 26 coverage, focusing on Thursday's mayoral debate featuring Council Chair Mel Raposo, who was just our guest during the first hour, and we're anticipating a call from Council Member and former Mayor Bernard Carvalho. I've got a couple messages I got to play. Make sure I've got my first hour of messages taken care of. And this is, where'd it go? Dang it. Sounds like this.
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9: 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Eia ku'u kino mai ka po'o a ka hi'u. 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
13: There we go. We are back live in the booth. And my first caller for the first segment of the second hour, former Mayor Bernard Carvalho, thank you for joining us here on Kauai Community Radio.
2: Yes, aloha, Jimmy. Thank you so much for the opportunity to talk story with you and KKCR and
13: absolutely story. Thank you. And we got Waylon. Waylon, are you there with us?
14: Yes, can you hear me?
13: Terrific. Yep, we can.
2: Yep, we can hear.
13: All right. And Waylon and Bernard, you guys just had a chance to talk story this morning. I'll ask you, Mayor Carvalho, how did it go?
2: Oh, I think overall went really well with Waylon and the questions that we went over, and I was very happy with, you know, sharing my thoughts and my ideas and what I feel strongly about as we move forward to serve our beautiful island of Kauai anyhow.
13: There we go. And that's where we're at right now. Thursday afternoon, you guys are going to be, you and Council Chair Mel Raposo. We just had Mel earlier on the show in the same room talking story with Waylon and Annie.
2: Yeah.
13: Annie.
8: Hi, Council Member Carvalho. I'm here too. Aloha.
2: I'm sorry. Who is this?
8: This is Annie. I'm the executive over
2: here,
8: Annie, too.
2: Yes. Okay. Hi. Sorry, Annie. Mm-hmm. Okay. Aloha. Yes. Yes. Okay.
13: And so Annie and Wayne are moderators on Thursday, and we have the opportunity for them to share a little bit about the event for folks who are just joining us Thursday afternoon from 6 to 7:30.
8: 6 to 7:30, yeah, and it's an all broadcast event, and it's kind of a robust set of questions from organizations from all over the island, and you can tune in at Ho'ike's YouTube channel, or you can listen in at kkcr.org or the 91.9 as well. And there's questions being offered by organizations from all over the island. So it's kind of a cool cross-section of interests. So all the way from the Ke Kaha Hawaiian Homestead Association to Hanalei Initiative, all over the place, get to ask our potential future mayors the questions about that they want to know about how our island community can progress and take that next step into the future. So I'm pretty excited about it.
2: Yes.
13: And Waylon, you're
2: and
13: going
2: to
13: be...
2: And so, wait, so I'm asking you folks, so you're saying this is for Thursday?
13: Yes.
2: So I think we already contacted Megan, yeah?
13: Yes, Megan.
2: And Lenny Raposo talked to Megan about Thursday.
13: Mm-hmm.
2: I was talking about right now between me and Jimmy what we're going to talk about.
8: Mm.
2: But the next week event, we had asked if we could, this is per Lenny, talking with Megan, if we can move the date to next Thursday.
13: Oh, and not
2: that's
13: have
2: what
13: it
2: we,
13: this Thursday.
2: Yeah. And we and he shared, I'm not going, she shared why and all that with Megan. And then I thought now it was just us talking about, just in general terms. I don't know.
15: Well, sure. Let's talk about today then.
13: Well, and definitely, I don't know the I haven't been in touch with Megan or Lenny, but yeah. my understanding was Thursday's the debate between you and Mel, and that's what we were talking about earlier was the format of how that's being structured. But I was asking Mel general questions about the campaign and how things are going.
2: Yeah, that's what I understand. Something about the campaign and all that.
13: Mm-hmm.
2: That's Perfect. What I thought we were going to be talking about. And then as far as the forum part, I know Lenny was speaking with Megan about that. There were some questions on that. And then totally in, we're not wanting to do it. That's not what it is. But we're totally ready. And so we're asking to postpone till next week, Thursday. And in the meantime, I was going to talk, with Jimmy or all you folks, whatever you folks wanted to talk about in general terms. That's my understanding.
13: Well, I think there might be a misunderstanding, but we'll work.
15: Let's talk story
13: that.
15: Today.
13: Okay. Yeah, absolutely. Because mm-hmm.
2: What about the campaign? You said you're going to talk about the campaign, or what?
13: Yeah, and let's talk about forums because that's going to be one of the things that's going to be coming up. But also, how did the primary go for you? How have you up to this point? You know, feeling about the situation, being a candidate for mayor. You've obviously held the job already. But now you're asking Kauai, I want to do it again.
2: As far as the primary, you know, we got the results and we're moving forward. We're working hard. And as you can see, the numbers came out and that's okay. And we just regrouped ourselves and we really reaching out and doing more opportunities to connect within our community. I believe there's a large number that didn't vote too based on the numbers.
13: Right.
2: So we just, you know, we're not taking it as a negative. It's a positive movement we have going. More energy, more positive feedback from our teams and members from the community. I feel good about where we're at right now. And now it's obviously between me and Mel, and, you know, we're just going to move forward. And we have some great opportunities to reengage with our community, our style of reaching out and campaigning. And so we're working hard. And the numbers came out, and we feel we can reach out and connect and make sure that we move in the right direction. And that's where we're at right now.
13: Right on. Moving forward in the right direction.
2: Yeah, I'm ready. we're moving forward in Mua, and we have some other opportunities and ways, the old style from before, and we're really working on reaching out and engaging with our community.
13: Mm-hmm.
2: But happy where we're at and being one of the two candidates, have the opportunity to serve as mayor. And I just ready. I mean, I bring to the table a wealth of understanding and knowledge, and let's go. So that's what I wanted to share. Hurry up, let's go.
13: Let's go. Well, I think, you know, the general public is in that, if you will, kind of in that camp. They want to see things get going. Let me ask you, in regards to, you know, the campaign going forward, what is your ideas, your strategy for, you know, I want to say making up. There's a difference between your position and Mel's position. I want to say, was it like 3,000-4,000 vote difference?
2: Yeah, I think, yeah.
13: And so how you're going to pick up some of the, if you will, undecided folks who didn't vote, and then there's votes who went to either Megesu, Michaela, Lorianne, or Felicia. And those are the votes that right now their folks didn't get in. Now, are they going to be Mel voters or Bernard voters?
2: You know what? I mean, for me, whatever we have on the table right now, we have. There's a lot of voters that didn't vote,
13: mm-hmm.
2: so we really reaching out to all the people who didn't vote and doing one-on-one. We're doing phone calls. You know, we have a whole full strategy to reach out to the ones that didn't vote so we can get those numbers.
13: Mm.
2: As far as the other candidates, we have the opportunity to talk to them and collaborate, and they're with us as well, talking stories. So we're reaching out and really wanting to engage with the community. And whoever, you know, didn't make it through, now it's just between Mel and I. We're working hard to reach out to the ones that voted for the other ones. We're making calls. We're connecting.
13: Talking story on the radio.
2: Good responses. Yeah, we got talking on the radio. And we're asking, you know, the ones who didn't vote. That's a big one. And I've heard things that, oh, some didn't vote there. They just don't do it in the primary. They come out in the general.
13: Right.
2: But that's not, and that's a big number. And my experience has been in the past, this has happened like that as well. But at the same time, we're just working hard and reaching out and coming up with more of a bigger plan of specifics, grassroots style. To me, I'm a grassroots guy. I want to go house to house. I want to reach out. I want to talk to her. I want to be face-to-face. Voters who can really, you know, reach out and connect. And that's where I'm at right now.
13: I think
2: Radio so I'm not Annie's taking it as a negative. We're taking it as, okay, you know, it's part of the what we got to do.
13: Right.
2: And I've reached out already, and we have some good momentum going, and I'm ready. I want to go back to the old style, you know. We have the technology side and the social media side, which is awesome, but there's also that other side that needs to be engaged with as well. So the house-to-house and just reaching out that way, to me, I think is a big part.
15: I definitely love that grassroots style of campaigning. It's one of those things that makes politics on Kauai really special. Mm-hmm. Like I've been following politics, you know, for 25 years, and you know, since I basically became aware that politics existed, and I just love local politics here. Thanks for bringing that grassroots feel back to it. I know that there's a lot more voter engagement for the November elections than there is for the primary. Do you happen to have any data on what that would be between midterms versus primaries versus the actual midterm elections? Because I know it's like a shocking number of how many more people participate, but I just can't remember.
2: I think from the top of my like
15: two-thirds.
2: I after I know we kind of did our little talk story sessions as well. But I think if you're asking the question, I think it was like two-thirds
15: more. I know it. I'm excited to see what sorts of get out the vote events there will be. You know, because I know I've heard of the Democratic Party planning something as well, and you talking about them as well. I mean that's, it sounds like it could be a really great time for civic engagement.
13: Right.
2: Oh, I'm sorry, I didn't catch that last one.
15: Oh, it just like it seems like the coming months are going to be a great time for civic engagement on Kauai if there's all of us that are trying to get people involved in the process.
2: Right. And we're totally reaching out to at the same time to connect.
13: So tell us.
2: And then I'm a lifelong Democrat. I know I've been there, and you know, overall, and totally supportive and reaching out every way we can. But I really like the old style of reaching out, and that's kind of like where we're at right now, and engaging with our community.
13: So, Bernard, if you will, you have any events you want to announce, any information you want to share with listeners of how they can keep engaged or find out more if they're not sure whether they want to vote for you because they were voting for Magesu, now they're not sure about you or Mel. What would you suggest people that want to find out more about you and your campaign?
2: Yeah, so, you know, we have meetings every Wednesday at our headquarters in Lihue and at 5 o'clock. So we just open the door to whoever wants to come and listen in, and we invite them. We have a good number of people coming in on Wednesdays.
13: Nice.
2: And so I think that's a big part right there. And then the other part is just reaching out into the community. I talked about this earlier about the house-to-house and engaging coffee hours. I like that one-on-one sessions that we're building our team. We're going out. We're asking the different communities if we can do more one-on-one kind of sessions. So that's kind of like what we're talking about right now and coming up with our game plan in each one of our areas. Our Ohana Family Fun Day is coming out very shortly, after the general election. So we're really working on our Family Fun Day, which we had from before, Ohana Family Fun Day. And we're working on that.
13: Nice. When do you anticipate that happening?
2: Yeah, we're working on that for our October date. and making and building. We're building towards that to make it into a more family-oriented gathering.
0: Nice, in October.
2: So we're kind of going, yeah, in October. We're working on the date and all that. But we have that plan from earlier.
0: Mm-hmm.
2: And, yeah, we've done that in the past, too. So I really enjoy getting our families together, yeah.
0: Yeah. Well, that's the, you know, key for... I think one of the hallmarks of Kauai lifestyle is Ohana, being the...
2: Ohana, family, yeah, a culmination of all the different, yeah.
0: And
2: we had that in the Princeville too, yeah, when we had our event out there, which was really good.
0: So
2: the Ohana Family Day out there.
0: Yeah. Bernard, you were talking about Wednesday afternoons at your campaign center. For folks who don't know, where is that located?
2: Right in, you know, okay, where the old, it's a Lihue. You want the address or just I can share the visual? What? You know, we're right in Lihue, right across Kentucky Fried Chicken and across Hilo Hattie's, right in the corner, right there.
15: Oh,
2: there,
15: yeah, okay, perfect.
0: On the
15: perfect
0: corner of, would that be Kapili Highway and...
2: yeah, remember the old Apple store, the Apple repair shop? The Apple store.
0: The Apple
2: we're right
0: store.
2: There.
0: Oh, there you go, right across from Hilo Hattie.
15: Okay,
0: at
15: perfect.
2: Yeah, Hilo Hattie and Kentucky, right in the corner, the old Apple store.
0: Mm-hmm.
2: That's our headquarters. And every Wednesday, we gather as much people as whoever wants to come. Of course, our supporters and new people who want to come and listen and get information. So we really open up to that on Wednesdays at 5 o'clock here at our headquarters.
15: That is a really great piece of community engagement. Thank you very much for that. Mm-hmm.
2: Yeah, I love it. It's been great.
15: Right.
0: And so you talked a little bit about social media. Do you have a preferred social media handle? Is it Instagram, Facebook, or Coconut Wireless?
2: Yeah, I have on the Facebook. Yeah. And then, of course, our Instagram. We're on all the different Instagram, Facebook are the main ones right now. And then, of course, we have our website.
0: And your website, and then, what is the, give us a website address for folks who are more
2: did
0: on
2: you
0: the,
2: get that, the website?
0: What is that?
2: Hello?
0: I was asking, what is your website address?
2: Yeah, we got it right here. So I want to make sure that everybody knows that www.carvalhoformayor.com.
0: Carvalhoformayor.com.
2: Carvalhoformayor.com.
15: Is it a number 4 or the word 4?
0: Good question.
2: F-O-R.
0: F-O-R, right.
2: Carvalho, my last name, F-O-R-Mayor.com.
0: Love it.
2: And that's where we will be in our...
0: Go ahead, Waylon.
2: Wait.
16: Sorry. If people are wondering, when I put his interview that we had this morning, I will put his website in that the comment section for YouTube, and it will be on our podcast. So anybody who's listening to Kauai Wire, we will have a direct link to Bernard Carvalho's website. So you can just click on the link, and it will take you straight to his website.
2: Oh, that is great. Thank you. I know we didn't talk about that this morning, but yeah, right now, I meant to make sure you folks have that.
0: There we go.
16: Yeah, I'll make sure to put that in the show notes.
15: Perfect. Are there any highlights from the interview this morning to you from Kauai Wire? Because I know you guys just talked. Do you have any like debrief from the talk?
0: Yeah, what stands out?
2: For me?
16: Sure.
2: I think
16: Bernard is very passionate. Great.
2: Yeah. I share my passion for serving once again. And I think the bottom line with the questions that was asked by William is just making sure we committed to serving once again, and this is our style of leadership. To be inclusive, reach out, connect, listen, bring our experience to the table, but the biggest part was really reaching out and then bringing the community in and opportunities, and then kind of looking at the whole overall, yeah? But that was part of our discussion this morning on our style of leadership and really making a commitment to reaching out, doing the grassroots style, and then going from there. To me, that's a big part.
0: Mm-hmm.
2: Yeah.
0: And we talked
2: about... We had that discussion this
17: Go ahead. I'm sorry.
13: I was just saying, I was asking Mel about his leadership style, and I think, you know, his response and your response very similar in regards to, you have a passion for people, passion for Kauai, and a desire to work with people.
17: Yeah.
13: That being said, how is this next, if you were to be elected, what's the difference? What do you see being similar, and what do you see being different for folks that are wondering, do I want the same or do I want something different?
17: Well, that's why, so the people know my style, and I bring to the table, I'm not going to change that. But what I do bring is a wealth of experience and proven leadership. I understand. I have the relationships. I can go from Washington, D.C. to the state level, to the county level. And to me, that is the biggest part. I've done it. I understand it. And I have the resources and the connections to really bring information back today. I know yesterday is a different, you know, experience, but that's the difference for me, because I was able to serve in this capacity. I'm willing to serve again. And so that, to me, is the biggest plus forward for me. And I continue to reach out and connect. The style of leadership is reaching out, like I said, and you folks are saying the same thing, but I've done it, and it's a bigger picture for me.
13: Mm-hmm.
17: Everybody. I always call it the bridge, the kahuapo, you know. The bridge, you go back and forth and back and forth. But sometimes you just say, okay, we're here, make the decision, and let's go. And I think that's the biggest part for me in the leadership style and my relationships that I have in the past. But I have lots more to look forward to today. So I think that's the biggest thing for me.
13: Mm-hmm. I'm going to ask, Waylon, you have other questions that you didn't get a chance to bring up or felt that at today's interview for Kauai Wire, maybe now, since we've got a little bit of we've got over a half hour, I would say 30 minutes of questioning, and I was initially wanting to talk about Thursday's event, but you know, since we're going to talk about the campaign and what's happening now, Waylon, what didn't you get to ask that you'd like to ask former Mayor Carvalho?
16: Well, I think we can go over the same questions. I don't know what the question was, but the development in Kailua, that was a question we asked Mel. I don't know that how you questioned that, how you asked that question, but we can just go over the same questions we asked Mel, and I don't remember what that question was. I just remember responding to it, but regarding the development in Kailua.
13: Yeah, my question, Bernard, what I asked Mel was, how do you kind of manage that tension, that tension that exists in our community? Because, you know, government does one thing, but people would like another. And in Kailua, there's some development that's happening, and there's some, I would say, overdevelopment in some community members' eyes occurring without the due diligence necessary for good development to happen. So there's a contested case, and tomorrow is a hearing. And I asked Mel, so I'll ask you this: how do you deal with that tension? How do you, on the front end, as the chief executive officer of the county,
17: automatically, you're hitting it on the nose with me. As far as, I just bring all the key players together to the table and sit with me, 1, 2, 3, whoever, whatever numbers are on the table, and let's put it on the table. And I'm willing to listen. I'm willing to make the decision or help assist in whatever we got to do or lay it out, whatever we can do. But that, to me, is the biggest part as a leader, to pull all the resources together, all the people who is involved, and let's talk. And I think that's the kind of leadership that is needed and needs to continue. And to me, that's important.
13: Mm-hmm. Thanks.
17: So I look forward to that.
13: I'll have a follow-up, because this is exactly where I went with Mel, because I talked about, this is a past decision, and it's in the court arena to be decided by a judge. And this scenario, it hasn't gotten to the court case yet, but the county will play a role. Cocoa Palms, what is your vision? How would you see the county playing a role in Cocoa Palms' future based on what you know about community and the, if you will, developers' plans for that property?
17: To me, I would say pretty much the same. I mean, Cocoa Palms is a very special place, bottom line, for me. But making sure that there's so many different levels of what's happening there on that property. And so what I would do is we everybody together again, make sure that we get all the key players at the table, and then move forward and making what we need to do. I know a

0: there's a whole cultural connection there. I mean, there's so much involved in Cocoa Palms.
1: There is.
0: But for me, I'm ready as a leader, as a mayor, to do what I need to do to bring the key players to the table, and let's talk about it.
1: Okay, so
0: let's get to action.
1: All right, let's talk
0: about
1: action.
0: And I'm sure that whatever the next level will be,
1: is
0: it a hotel or just more of a culture? To me, it's about a full-on cultural center, a cultural park, connecting that whole Moku area, even all the way up alongside Kuamoa Road, and bringing back the Carroll Fields and the Lo'is and all that stuff. I mean, that's important. Not only that, but to me, another part that is very, very exciting is to see about an educational center where we can do internships and programs and connecting with Kauai Community College and just turning that into an educational, wonderful opportunity there. And the hotel part is still, whether it be an education site or whatever, but I'm just kind of sharing because you guys asked me the question.
1: Oh, no,
0: I just want to share my mana'o on what I'm thinking, because in the past, there was the hotel and the culture, right?
1: Right.
0: Now, it's kind of moving more to the cultural side of it. So I'm just open to listening, but knowing all the different facets of it, because I've been there with it, and then listening and making decisions that we got to do for this very, very special place of our island in the Moku of the Wailua area.
1: Thank you. Waylon, anything you'd like to add to that?
2: A cultural center, is that would that be the Ag Park for that area? Because I know you had the Kilauea Ag Park. Would this be something similar to that, or...
0: Let me say
2: a little bit more Hawaiian cultural stuff.
0: The back portion would be all similar to Kilauea Ag Park, and I also wanted to add that I would want to do Ag Park similar to Kilauea and different all the Moku on our island, not only there. So to me, that's a bigger picture. But we're talking about Cocoa Palms, and definitely, so we can encourage and work with the key players to develop this whole Aupua'a Moku area in the back portion all the way up. Something like in Hanalei, how beautiful that is, you know? But this is right here in this area, this Ahafua area.
1: Mm-hmm.
0: And then there's the whole educational and historic part of it as well, and everybody working together to malama this very beautiful part of our island.
1: I love it. I want to stick on this topic of ag parks.
0: Okay.
1: What's your idea for ag parks and ag in general, or specific? What do you have any ideas about how the county can move forward supporting ag and ag economic development?
0: So I think agriculture is who we are from the old plantation days, from sugarcane and pineapples. Okay, we'll leave that there. But fast forward to today, I mean, the culture of the ag parks first, I think it's important that if we can duplicate agricultural parks in each Moku and really educate our island, our community, on how we better manage our aina, what kind of crops and produce and we can produce together. I think agriculture is a big part of who we are. And I'm totally supportive of working closely with our ag community. Not only agriculture, there's livestock, there's all these other parts of agriculture that is very important that I look forward to bringing to the table. But it has to be laid out in each Moku to me. Like I go back to the Moku system and then duplicating it, maybe a different type of agricultural facility or park, but we'll make it fit into whatever that Moku is. And I think that's the footprint for me that is very important. And then we go from there. Because even our farmers, our ranchers, and all of that, I mean, our agricultural people, you know, inclusive with our cattle, and everybody supported the transfer, you know, of working together in the different Moku. And I want to really highlight the Moku system, which is important. It wasn't just something brought out. It was something that was studied on and put together by key, very prominent leaders in our community to designate or to bring to the forefront Halalea, Ho'ola, Puna, Kona, Ni'ihau, you know, all the Moku of our island, and then the Ahupua'a within each area. So with that being said, this is

0: how I would look at this cultural or agricultural parks within each moku,
1: mm-hmm.
0: and then go from there.
1: Well, thanks for that. I want to touch on something that's near and dear to me and ag-related. Okay. Do you support beekeeping in backyard residential areas?
0: In beekeeping in residential areas?
1: Yeah, right now, beekeeping is an I think the term is a non... oh, my gosh. In residential areas, it's a unallowable activity. Beekeeping is okay in ag districts, but in residential zoned. And so there's a current bill that has been drafted. It's in planning. It's been deferred at planning, so they're taking some time to deliberate. What would be the appropriate levels of beekeeping in backyards? So my question to you, Councilmember Carvalho, would you support a county resolution that would allow beekeeping in residential areas?
0: You know what? I've talked to some of our, some of the beekeepers, and I would be open to getting more information on that and talking about it. I mean, I know that there's beekeeping in...
1: Come on, we like some action.
0: Residential areas in ag park, but you're talking about residential areas.
1: Residential beekeeping.
0: And we had talked about that in the past, but not into specifics, because it was not something that, you know, was going to be accepting. I can say that. But I need to get more of that information. But I know about the beekeepers in the agricultural side, yes. But the residential side is the side that needs to get more in information on that.
1: Well, there you go. That's always what we want, more information, and then we can make...
0: need to get more info. I said, wait, let me explain that to me, you know, and what is the... I mean, I can see the end result, but just having that within our communities or residents, how would it impact? That would be my question.
1: Yeah.
0: But I totally support whatever, you know, areas as far as agriculture, if this is part of that. But it's on ag land, okay, but in residential... We got to talk, sorry.
1: Sure.
0: And as mayor, I would be totally open to listening and hearing and then seeing what options we have.
1: Mm-hmm.
2: I just want to take a minute to let everyone know. Yeah, the Wednesday at the headquarters. Everyone, we're listening to Kauai Community Radio, KKCR, Hanalei, KAQA, Kilauea. This is Out of the Soapbox Live, and we're talking with mayoral candidate Bernard Carvalho.
0: Yes, aloha.
1: Thank you, Radio Annie, for that. We've got about 20 minutes left of our scheduled program, and then we will be, it's by Basilando y Bailando. Mm-hmm. I don't think Manene Goose is in, but we'll have a...
2: I think it's Alexis tonight.
1: Oh, very nice. Mm-hmm. So keep it locked in on Kauai Community Radio. We have Waylon Brune from Kauai Wire and Mayor Carvalho, mm-hmm. former Mayor Carvalho, yep. current mayoral candidate Carvalho.
0: Yes.
1: Bernard, what are some of the things that you would like to share with our listeners that you feel really important for them to know?
0: Well, I think we've talked about this. Well, housing is a big part, right? And, you know, and I've had that experience in looking at different housing projects throughout the island. And I talked about this with you folks already. But just the passion for ensuring that we can be able to provide housing for our families and to keep our families home. That was the bottom line right there. And for the one, my experience in actually doing housing projects with Kolopua in Princeville and, you know, Kaneko'o and Kauai and, of course, Limaola. I mean, all those housing projects. But then, as I stated before, bringing it more to the level where we need to reach out and connect and educate and assure that our future homeowners have the chance and opportunity to get the resources that they need first and then move forward. I think a lot of them are kind of like sitting on the fence, if you will. So I think that's the level that we are looking at to provide more of an opportunity to gather and give them the hope that they can afford a home on our island. And this is what we need to do. I think that's the big one. And the gap housing was another one I talked about, where we want to, you know, my kids, our kids, all of our kids moving away, they want to keep that at home. So I want to dive into some of the gap housing options or opportunities there as well. So that was one of the high portions, you know, of my discussion. And that's where I'm at with that.
1: I want to ask you about, you know, your administration. You've had experience as the mayor. What would you see in going forward? What kind of innovation do you see the changes? You've been out of office of the mayor's office for 8 years. What do you see on the horizon, or what is currently at play regarding technology, regarding just the economic forecasts? What do you foresee in your administration, the use of technology or innovation to make things better?
0: I think the biggest part, if I were to talk about technology, which is a really, really big one I want to jump into, is the permitting process. Okay. And look at how that is managed and jump back into and connect it with technology of today and really giving opportunity for families and our residents to come in and be able to understand our permitting in all different levels. I don't know if you're talking in one level, all levels of permitting. To me, that's a big, big part of assembling our team and addressing how the length of the permitting process, how assured that you have the right resources to get what you need, and at the same time, assure that they have everything at the table. So I think permitting is a big part for me. It ties, whether it be housing, whether it be, you know, access to construction, industry, all of it ties in to the bigger picture for me.
1: So
0: I think that's another one I want to really dive into. Not only one type, all permitting, and making it more accessible, but more to educate and to assure that, yes, you can get this permit on this time. You need to come in here. We'll do a session out. We'll take the team out and do open sessions if we have to. But I think permitting in general is a big one that needs additional attention and needs to be made available for people to understand and then go from there.
1: And so are you suggesting that the process now is kind of hard to understand for residents? And
0: well, that's what I've been getting, you know, mm-hmm. from people trying to, you know, not downing anybody, but as the mayor, I'm willing to take what we have and improve it and see where we can take it to the next level. Because, again, permitting, and I'm talking from our young families up into Kupuna, you know, having them understand, is there a way we can sit down and face-to-face? I like that part. Versus everything, you got to go online. And okay, fine, that's great. But you will have the opportunity, if you want to, aunties, uncles, to come in and sit down with our team face-to-face. I think that's another important part I want to bring to the table. Yes, there's technology and get online and all that, which is great. But there's also an option with our administration. If you want to come in face-to-face, we'll sit with you, we'll work it through, and then we go from there. And maybe after that, you might be online. But it depends.
1: Sure.
0: And I think that's the kind of commitment that I want to share and make sure that it's available. Whether they come in to our offices, whether we go out to the neighborhood centers, example, and have options out there, whatever. But I think it's important that we as an administration offer the one-on-one opportunity or option, mm-hmm. and let's go from there.
1: Yeah, and so what would that be, any other applications for that type of management for residents?
0: Parks opportunities, neighborhood centers. We got to talk about it. I'll lay it out, but really never had that. And I think that's so important to offer, because you still have the ones that really want to that face-to-face and then kind of go from there. So I'm totally open to reaching out that way and in all levels in regarding permitting. And then we'll take it from there, and I'll make sure our department heads from each department or division understands that, and then go, you know. I think that's an important part.
1: Mm. Well, there you go. So I want to maybe take a step back from your role as a mayor. You've just been, or you're still a council member. You've served two terms, or is it three?
0: This is my third term right now.
1: And how do you like the job as a council member as opposed to the job as a mayor? What are the big differences?
0: Well, good question. I mean, as a legislative side, I mean, I like the idea of having discussions on the floor, because at the end of the day, the administration makes the final decision, but the council has the big responsibility on the legislative side to bring it, whatever questions, bring the issues to the forefront. Let's talk about it. Let's question, you know, whatever we can. For me, the difference, I was a chair from three different committees.
1: Mm-hmm.
0: You know, usually you stay with one the whole time, but because of my experience, you know, I started with went to Parks Recreation, then went to Public Work, Planning. I was Planning, Public Works, and Parks. You know, so those are the three. Every term, I shifted to different departments as a chair, which was very informative for me and to take on that role. But what I'm saying as a council member and on the legislative side, we can bring and we can ask the questions, we can assure, but the final decision actually comes from the administrative side. The biggest responsibility on the council side, of course, is the budget.
1: Mm-hmm.
0: Right? We manage the whole, and that's when we got to talk sorry and have good dialogue and information and all that. So the budget process is at the table. But pretty much everything else, we can work closely with the administration. We can make decisions collectively by the votes. But at the end of the day, the administration has to take it and make it happen and move it. Not later, you know, it's sooner, not later.
1: Mm-hmm.
0: And so I think that's the part that, for me, I'm very happy I had that opportunity to serve three different committees at the council member, but at the same time, knowing now I totally understand the process internally, if you will, and knowing what it is on the administrative side as well. So mm-hmm. I think that those are the two things that help me to understand and have a bigger picture and clear understanding as now going back on the as being mayor.
1: Mm-hmm. I have a question related to that. Is the job of a council person, is that a part-time job or a full-time position?
0: It's supposed to be full-time overall, mm-hmm. but we work not only on Wednesdays, you work throughout the week, you have meetings, you connect with people. So to me, you constantly, you know, out there. But the main one is the Wednesdays when we meet, but we have several meetings. We meet together sometimes, two at a time or whatever. But to me, it's you get phone calls, you get meetings, you reach out, whatever you need to do. So I think that to me is the role that is very important as a council member to be committed to what you're elected to be.
1: And I ask that question because the mayor is a full-time job. You're not allowed to work for another position, another corporation or another entity, right?
0: No, yes.
1: But council people, that's not the same expectation. Is that correct?
0: Well, everybody has their own choice. I mean, depending on what, you know, some take it to a different level, you know, so some have other positions as well. That's my understanding. But for me, my experience for me, if you're asking me, I'm there and that's what I do.
1: Yeah, no, that's why I'm asking as a former candidate for council. I realize that some of my colleagues had different understandings of what the job entails and what the responsibilities are. And I've known a number of council members over the years. Some seem that they put in lots of hours and some not as many hours. And I'm just curious, is it a full-time job or is it a part-time job?
0: I would say for me personally, it's a full-time job, because if you're at home, you're still on the phone, you're still out there, you're still talking, you're still connecting. You know, whether you're in the office or outside, no matter where you're at, you can be at the beach and somebody's going to, you know, so to me, you're constantly out there.
1: Mm-hmm.
0: And then, or you can tell, letting them know, please call me or email me or whatever you need to do. So that's my experience. And I don't care where I'm at. I can be at a football game with my grandson and somebody going to say, what about the lights? But anyway, that to me is just how it is.
1: Mm-hmm.
0: And that's what you got to be ready for. And I'm ready.
1: You're ready.
0: And that's what it is to me. And everybody has their different styles and some but that's for me, and I share that with you.
1: Well, thank you for sharing that. I also want to hear about your perspective on some of these issues. Like, as a council member, you voted in favor of curbside recycling, and as mayor, if you were the mayor, would that be a policy that you would support? As you said, at the end of the day, the mayor gets to make the call. What is your thought in regards to curbside recycling and our solid waste dilemma as it stands?
0: Okay, I'm sorry. Yeah, so you're talking about the curbside?
1: Yep.
0: Yeah, and so did you see I did an amendment on the floor?
1: No, I said you supported curbside collection.
0: I supported with the amendment that I put in.
1: Yeah. And so my question is, as mayor, if you were elected, how would you would you support curbside recycling, and how would you tackle the, if you will, solid waste crisis that Kauai is facing at the moment?
0: You know, I cannot just say that off the bat, but I know what my amendment was put in for was to put it out and more educate. I need more information to educate, right?
1: Educate who?
0: I'm sorry.
1: Who do you need to educate? Your amendment that needs to educate.
0: Can you hear?
1: I'm asking you. Who do you need to educate?
0: Did I say educate? I did an amendment. You're talking about the curbside, right?
1: Correct.
0: Yeah. I'm sorry. Did you hear me?
1: Yes, curbside.
0: So I think it was a 2% increase that I had.
1: You're talking specifically about your amendment.
0: Yeah, right. Well, you're saying that I supported it, and I said, yeah, I had an amendment, but I also had questions to if it's fully supported, you know, or not. And I think that's where I left it.
1: Right, and so I question you as the mayor. At the end of the day,
0: as the mayor. Sorry.
1: Yeah.
0: Okay. Go ahead.
1: Would you support curbside recycling, curbside collection? What is your response to the solid waste crisis that we currently are in?
0: Okay, so curbside recycling can be very costly to our people. I did say I'm open to listening and hearing, and I need more information on that for me. But it's very costly to the community, to our community. So what are other areas of waste that we can look at? And that's the listing that I had put together. But curbside recycling is very costly and will be cost on our community and our families. And that's where I left it at that point. I think it was $780 or $800 more per family that would have to be placed out there overall. I don't have it in front of me, but I'm just telling you off the top. So it was very costly. And so that's where I'm at right now with the curbside. But I know there's a lot of other options on the table that I'm looking at and wanted to support.
1: What are those options?
0: Trying to look what is best for the overall,
1: But as mayor,
0: rather be for talking and making sure that everything is in line, right, for that.
1: I guess I'm just going to press a little bit on the specifics for our solid waste crisis. What do you propose to change? Because right now we're in. I would say dire straits.
0: Right.
1: We're going to need to do things differently. And what are those things that you're going to do differently as mayor?
0: I think for me, you know, like public education is an important part of the, programs, additional capacity, all of that to me. Improve performance on our recycling system as a whole. Looking at our existing programs. That to me, evaluating that, you know, opportunities. I mean, there's so many programs already in place that needs additional support. Cost-effective diversion was another one I talked about. So I think looking at all the different levels of waste and that we already have, and make sure that we can, instead of doing the curbside, that we can look at, because it's very costly to our community. I'm not saying no, but I'm saying let's look at all the other options first and really work together on that. And to me, that's a big one.
1: Yeah, it is a big one. Right up there with our wastewater.
0: So, you know, like strengthening our recycling requirements for major waste, you know, all of that, divert food waste, and all of that comes into this discussion as well.
1: Absolutely. And it's a complex issue and will require a lot of focus. Appreciate you.
0: A lot of focus, a lot of, yes.
1: Right? I mean, it's going to be one of the, I would say, priorities of the next administration.
0: Yes,
1: I mentioned
0: definitely.
1: Wastewater. Yeah, we've got a couple of minutes. What are your suggestions in regards to our wastewater solutions? What are you looking for, looking forward to in your administration if you were elected?
0: As far as wastewater and, you know, the conversion and all that, right, we're talking about, right?
1: Yes.
0: And so I think the wastewater part, we're already working with DHHL, Hawaiian Homes, you know, trying to see if we can work collectively to relocate our wastewater treatment plant, Mauka, you know, away of Mauka of the hotel, the Kauai Resort Hotel before,
1: mm-hmm.
0: and really looking at a really updated kind of facility to bring everything together and look at that diversion program. So I think the wastewater treatment program that I'm looking forward to and working in partnership. Like I said, we have the land opportunity with DHHL, and now it's what the technology side of it would be. And I reached out and I talked and tried to connect and assure that we have that opportunity to relocate the Wailua. I'm talking Wailua for now. And then opportunities there in a whole new treatment plant.
1: And that would be the, if you will, investment in the future. The current facility is in need of constant maintenance and
0: constant. Mm-hmm. Yes.
1: And so
0: we've gone through the smell and all that, you know. So I know there's a process in place, and I talked to previous county employees who worked from before that did actually the clearing of the lines and all of this maintenance part of it. But to me, we have the opportunity to relocate the wastewater treatment plant, to upgrade it till today, and have it, you know, being managed in a really right and correct way, the proper way, if you will, and then go from there. So everything will resonate, you know, for overall. And we're in full discussions on that, on relocating the wastewater treatment plant.
1: Well, there we go. Some of the projects that we can anticipate.
0: Yes.
1: Bernard, I've got the end of the show coming up rapidly. I want to give you the last couple of minutes to share with our listeners a little bit more, anything that you didn't get to share right now or share with Waylon. But I'll let you finish if you will, the mic is all yours. You'll get a chance to sing if you'd like as well. But Mayor Carvalho, I appreciate you joining us here on Kauai Community Radio, and the mic is all yours.
0: Together we can.
1: There you go.
0: No, I appreciate the opportunity to share with you folks my mana'o, my heart, my understanding, and my leadership style, and what I really want to look at and plan for the future of our island. I look forward to serving once again. And just thank you so much for the opportunity. I look forward to more opportunities where we can discuss other issues and concerns for our island. But the bottom line is I look forward to serving once again. With my leadership style, you know, and being open and collaborative. I always talk my leadership style, you know, accessible, available, and accountable, bold, brave, and I believe in what we got to do. We coordinate, cooperate, and collaborate, make everything work together, and then determine, decide, and deliver. And the deliveries for the results for our people of Kauai and Niihau. So I really look forward to that chance to serve once again, but it's not going to be easy. We need to you know, bring the new ideas and new thoughts and new understandings of how we got to manage and really address the critical issues on our island in a way that's going to bring results in a more quicker way, if you will. So I look forward to that. But I can just tell you, I'm so excited and bringing back my experience to the table and look forward to serving once again. And I'm just asking the people to really reach out and connect and let me know. We can talk story, and I'm available and ready to serve once again. So thank you so much for the opportunity.
1: 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Look forward to whenever, if it's not this Thursday, next Thursday, and I'm sure
0: team. Tell me. Quiet Community Radio, thank you so much. Yes, I look forward.
1: Thank you so much. Thank you to your team. Thank you for serving Kauai. Blessings to you and your ohana. I'm going to let you go right now. We're going to carry over to the next show. DJ Manene Goose not here, but Alexis in the house. You are listening to Kauai Community Radio.

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3: Civilization may have progressed enough to conquer the second law of thermodynamics. This law has been a barrier to direct energy usage without fuel. Charlie Brown, grassroots inventor located in Kilauea, Kauai, seeks to work with like minds for dispersed, decentralized, non-capitalist development.

Hola, hola. You are listening to KKCR, Hanalei Ka'ekue Kilauea. This is DJ Alexis subbing for DJ Nene Goose. We just listened to Me Gustan Tus Pies by Joven Tom. Before that, we listened to Quien Eras by Mugre. And before that, we had La Jura by Chicano Batman, a personal favorite. And we have some tragic news today of the passing of an absolute legend, Dolly Parton. And so we're gonna play one of her classic songs right now in honor of her. Mahalo.

0: Aloha. Today's Hawaiian moon phase is Mauli, and it is the 29th night of the lunar cycle and month. In Hawaiian, Mauli is defined with the meanings of life, heart, seed of life. It also can be used to describe a ghost or spirit. It is also the word for the fontanel. On the Aina, Mauli is an excellent day for planting all types of plants. On the Kai, fishing is good for all types of fishing. Mauliola means breath of life and the power of healing. Mauli is believed to be a highly coveted moon phase and day to be married.
1: Aloha, you're listening to KKCR Hanalei KAQA Kilauea. This is DJ Alexis subbing for DJ Manene Goose for Pasilando y Bailando. And I'm going to play one more Dolly Parton song. And before that, another one of my favorite covers of hers, covered by the White Stripes. Earlier, we listened to Hombre Roto by St. Vincent. Before that, Silly Sobina by Vanessa Zamora. And before that, Algo Contigo by Rita Páez.

0: in the world would anybody want to be in rock and roll?
1: 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It's her passion.
0: That's passion? Give me a break.
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0: You are listening to KKCR Hanalei KAQA Kilauea, and this DJ Alexis. We just listened to Ilalo, the Bayuca remix by Chancha Viecirquito. Before that, La Capacidad by Lido Pimienta. And before that, Mi Pisces by Rai Now. And we listened to some more Dolly Parton. This was one of her newer songs from a later album, a song called Rockstar. Rest in peace, Dolly Parton. And we listened to Jolene live by the White Stripes as well. Stay tuned for some more Latin tunes. This is Mi Fiesta by Banda Los Chinos.

Aloha, this is Alexis at KKCR Hanalei Ke'ekua Kilauea. You are listening to Vacilando y Bailando. And I would like to announce the Kauaian Music Festival 3rd Annual will be happening this Saturday, 8/29 at the Anahola Marketplace, featuring lots of great artists. 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
0: We just listened to En Remolinos by Draco Rosa. Before that, Taboo by Gustavo Cerati. And before that, Cafelico by Jimena Amarillo. And you can see our entire set list on kkcr.org. I did not announce a lot of these songs because truly I am not feeling the most talkative today, but I would still love to hear some requests from you guys. So if you'd like to call in for a request, that is 808-826-7771. Thank you so much, and stay tuned for some more tunes.

0: Aloha. Do you like the blues? Then tune in with me, Vic the Barber, every Tuesday night from 8 to 10 p.m. right here on KKCR. We bring you the best in the blues. Every Tuesday night, blues with me, Vic the Barber. Aloha.
1: You are listening to KKCR Kauai Community Radio. We just listened to Hijo del Hijo by Los Espíritus, the Spirits. And before that, we listened to Café by Malo. And before that, En Remolinos by Draco Rosa. And up next, we have yet another son, El Hijo de Mamá by Ralphie Pagan. And stay tuned soon for Vic the Barber. Aloha.

0: Texas for another great show. Sending in for the Nene Goose.
1: Gracias.
0: Yeah, gracias.
2: Many mahalos.
0: Many mahalos. Okay, so this is Vic the Barber. It's 8 o'clock. We're here to play the blues for you till 10 o'clock. But before we do that, I got some legal beagle stuff to get by. First off, you are listening to Blues with Vic the Barber on KKCR in Honolulu, KAQA in Kilauea, K224CQ Anahola, K205 FM in Honolulu.
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0: 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And we do have a request line also, which is
1: 808-826-7771.
0: Oh, that was nice. One more time.
2: Yeah. 808-826-7771.
0: All right. And I also want to let you know that Blues with Vic the Barber is made possible by KKCR's wonderful sustaining members. Thank you so much, sustaining members, in partnership with our underwriters. And underwriting my first, wait a minute. My schemes aren't up here. So that means I got to, let's see. I get to work with the computer for a second here. Uh-huh. Okay. Oh, yes. I'm so proud of myself to be able to do this computer stuff.
4: I want to take it.
0: Some of it. All right. Okay.
2: All right. We're getting
0: backing up here.
1: That's an aggressive majority we got going.
0: This program is made possible by a lot of work from me and KKCR sustaining members in partnership with our underwriters. Underwriting my first hour tonight. Thank you very much, underwriters. Horses are good company. And Mokihana Pest Control. And here's a message from those folks.
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6: 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E o KKCR.
0: All right. Yes, yes, yes. And big mahalo for supporting Kauai Community Radio.
2: And thanks for tuning in.
0: Yes, thank you so much for tuning in. And again, I want to thank our underwriters one more time.
2: A big mahalo.
0: It's that
2: for
0: time of the year
2: us.
0: When we're looking for more sustaining members in partnership with our underwriters. And if you want to be a sustaining member of KKCR, give us a call. And better yet, in the daytime, or go to the computer if you're on a computer. And
2: they make it pretty easy.
0: Yeah.
2: You know, we are.
0: Become a sustaining member, and you can donate if you don't want to be.
2: We are volunteer driven, and we are community supported.
0: Yes, community supported. That means your dollars keep us on the air.
2: Yeah.
0: Anyway, we have Fun Drive is coming up here September, 14th, something like that?
2: Yeah, starting on the 14th.
0: Yeah, okay. September 14th to September 27th. Tell your friends, People Powered Radio, that's us. Okay, no more jabbing. Let's listen to the blues and enjoy

0: All right. Before I go on with the show here, I want to let you know that there is an event happening Saturday, the 29th, I believe it is, the Kauaian Music Festival. And Anahola Marketplace. Where's it going to be? Anahola Marketplace. What time? Noon till 10. It's the third annual Kauaian Music Festival. So there's going to be about, 14 bands there. Oh, and a special guest, Kalalea Fire Troupe. Mm. So it's local bands, local vendors, local vibe.
1: Lots
0: at the Anahola Marketplace, all right?
1: It's only $5. How cool is $5 that?
0: $5 donation, yes. And that's this Saturday.
1: At local bands, local vendors, local vibe.
0: So be there or be square, as they say. All right, so onward for the music.

Aloha mai kākou. Today's Hawaiian word of the day is ula ula. Ula ula is a reduplication of the word ula, which is translated as red or scarlet. Thus, ula ula is used to generally describe the color red and all shades of red, and the appearance of the color red. Ula also represents sacredness, regal, royal, probably so called because red

0: Red was a sacred color for chiefs. Ula ula kamanu iivi. The iivi bird is red. Ula ula, red or scarlet.
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2: Hurricane season is June 1st through November 30th, and this year is predicted to be a higher than average storm season. A hurricane watch means the storm is possible. A hurricane warning means that a storm is expected. A tropical storm becomes a hurricane when sustained winds top 73 miles per hour. A storm receives a name when winds reach 39 miles per hour, and it receives a Polynesian name when it forms between 140 degrees west and the international dateline. 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
3: 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And up until now, I was relatively gruntled.
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0: Well, that was a quick hour there. I have to say so.
1: But it was a fun hour.
0: It's a little bit past 9 o'clock here. You've been listening to The Blues with Vic the Barber and the crew here. I got Conrad and Cooper and Justin and Bodie's hanging with us tonight.
1: Bodie Jack is sitting in with us tonight.
0: And we are listening to KKCR Honolulu, KAQA Kilauea. 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All right. And
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2: KKCR.org.
0: All right. Yeah. What's our request line again?
1: What's that number?
2: 808-826-7771.
1: One more time. Yeah. Make sure everyone's got it. 808-826-7771.
0: Very good. All right.
3: I got it.
1: You got it.
0: And well, you know, that Blues of Victor Barber is made possible by KKCR's sustaining members in partnership with our underwriters. And underwriting my second hour tonight is local author Bill Fernandez and the Wainiha Country Market. 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
0: And we'll be back in a little bit. Want to say hi, buddy? Push your earphones on there, buddy. I'll interview you.
3: Hello.
0: Hello. What's your name?
3: Bodie,
0: what's your last name?
3: O'Brien.
0: All right, Mr. O'Brien. And where do you live?
3: Kilauea.
0: Okay. Hey, all right.
1: You're getting not lost. Boy.
0: All right.
1: And Born and raised.
0: What school do you go to?
3: I don't really live here, but I live in Oregon.
0: Okay.
3: I go to Sisters Elementary.
0: And what state is that in?
3: Oregon.
0: All right. Does it snow there? I can't hear you. Are you a snowboarder?
3: More of a skier.
0: Okay. And are you enjoying your time on Kilauea?
3: Yeah.
0: All right. We'll say hello to all your friends in Oregon that are probably listening.
3: Yes.
0: Yeah? Say hi.
3: Hello.
0: All right. Continuing on, we'll be back in a little bit, but we'll be playing the blues for you until 10 o'clock. But don't go away, because from the basement, we'll be coming in.
1: Uncle Ed
0: will be in the house to play basement blues for you until Well, what he chooses, he plays some great funky stuff, too. Okay.
1: Don't go away.
0: Don't go away.
1: That's what we're telling you right now.

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It is my great, great honor to present one of my greatest heroes of the blues, a friend I've known since I was 19 years old. Give it up for John Lee Hooker.

0: Thank you.
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I have a, oh, you pretty woman, fishing after me.

0: God, and we're getting close to closing up the show here. And before we do want to let you know that there is music till midnight because Uncle Ed is in the house and he will be opening the basement up here shortly. And the basement will be brought to you and made possible by KKCR sustaining members who are in partnership with our underwriters. And underwriting the first hour of the basement tonight will be the Kauai Mold and Water and Fire.
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0: 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All right, so in the meantime, get ready, because it's... There it is. Open up.

0: Well, it's time for us to get out of town. And so, Bodie, you'd be a good man now and say goodbye to all your friends in Oregon. Say goodbye.
1: Bye-bye. Bye-bye.
0: All right, so aloha from Conrad and Cooper and Justin.
2: Thanks for listening.
0: All right, we'll be back next week. We'll do it all over again. Again, the name of the show you heard tonight was Blues with Vic the Barber. And Vic the Barber is here to remind you all out there in Radio Land to remember your ABCs and
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0: Aloha oe.

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Cat! Slap it!

George Porter Jr. and the Running Partners live at the New Orleans Jazz and Heritage Festival in 2025. You're listening to KKCR Hanlei, KAQA Kilauea. It's Kauai's community radio station and The Basement here until midnight tonight. What you heard before George Porter Jr. was Larry Ridley with Thelonious Monk's Well You Needn't. Bootsy Collins, So Nice, You Name Him Twice, Bootsy Bootsy. And started things off with Rob Wasserman and Willie Dixon. Dusting off the bass, which is what we're doing here in the basement. Again, here with you until midnight, about 10:30 right now, and it's my pleasure to have you listening. If you are still listening at this late hour or whatever hour of the day it is, wherever you are, aloha from the island of Kauai. This is King of Glick with That Right There.

0: Hi. We're going to talk about some nice things today. Did you know that? Sure. Some special things for you. Some special things for me, too. And we have a special guest here today. Can you say that, guest? Sure. I knew you could. We're going to talk today to a musician, the guy who plays the bass. And you know what a bass is, don't you? Can you say that? Don't? Sure you can. Hello. How are you?
1: You think you get somebody to give me a cup of coffee or something?
0: You're not used to getting up early, huh?
1: I'm not here yet.
0: What time do you usually get up?
1: I usually get up when the sun is warm, like 1:30, 2 o'clock in the afternoon.
0: I like to get up around 6:30.
1: That's insane. You're stupid.
0: Huh?
1: You should sleep late, man. It's just much easier on your constitution.
0: We're going to talk about your bass and how big it is and things like that. It looks like a violin, but it's bigger, isn't it?
1: It's a hell of a lot bigger.
0: Can you say...
1: Violin's a little wimpy thing.
0: Can you say wimpy?
1: Wimpy.
0: That's right.
1: Wimpy thing.
0: I like the way you say that. Did you know that?
1: I do now. The hell, you're easily amused, aren't you? I say wimpy, wompy, wambly.
0: I know what you mean. You know something? I like what your face does when you play. It kind of gets all sort of squinched up.
1: Yeah, somebody told me once that my face, when I play the bass, it looks like some sort of a big jellyfish or something like that. It just keeps moving.
0: Sure.
1: You can never identify what the face is, and real ugly sometimes, and real weird, looks like a fruit or something like that. It just keeps flashing at you, like somebody rubbing rubber or something.
0: Tell me some of the things you think about when you're playing, the images. Because, of course, when you're playing, I thought of things like sheep and things like that, little candies, fresh little candies and things like that. Do you think of those things too?
1: Oh, I basically think about my financial situation. I count every beat I play, every note I play, and I figure out how many notes I'm giving into the space, you know, out into space.
0: Sure.
1: For how much I'm getting paid, and I am working cheap.
0: Must be hard to sort of struggle to get your band together.
1: Oh, man, especially when you be lifting piano, man. That is the worst.
0: Huh?
1: I worked as a mover for 2 years while I was first getting a band together, and I've also made pizza.
0: But now you're playing music, and sort of the story sort of has a happy ending, doesn't it?
1: It's sort of a happy ending, We just got the shaft from a record company that had promised to pay us a certain amount of royalties.
0: And then that's
1: they said
0: too bad.
1: All sorts of stuff went into pre-production and charged
0: that's
1: us for typewriters. They be charging us for stamps, they say, and stuff. How much
0: sure.
1: is a stamp, you know?
0: Sure.
1: I buy the goddamn stamp, you
0: sure.
1: know?
0: Sure, I know what you mean. Well, I'm sure a lot of people out there would like to know how a big, strong guy like you plays the bass so well. Gets to be so strong, what he eats to be like that. Can you tell us that?
1: Well, I eat a lot of garbage food, but I mainly subsist on stuff like sandwiches and tins of tuna, chicken, something like that from a chain store, soda.
0: Do you ever have Egg McMuffin?
1: Sometimes, Dad, or cheese pranis.
0: Can you say Egg McMuffin?
1: Egg McMuffin, yeah.
0: Well, I know what I'd like to do now. I'd like to hear you play some bass.
1: Would
0: you
1: I'd like to do that.
0: Well, we're going to go to the Magic Kingdom.
1: Oh, no, man, it's too early for me. I gotta drive.
2: This is no simple reform. It really is a revolution.

0: was chosen. It was earned.
1: That was Public Enemy with Flauge and Retina MC. I don't know who that is right offhand. I'm sorry. But at any rate, Public Enemy, the main credit, and those two rappers along with them. But interestingly enough, Cindy Blackman Santana on drums and Blue de Tiger, young up and coming, but really good bassist, featured on that song. Prior to Public Enemy and all of those guest stars with them, you heard Herbie Hancock with Just Around the Corner and Paul Jackson on bass. Ja Wobble and Bill Laswell prior to that at The Point of Hustle. And you heard Thundercat with Candlelight. And that set started with Kinga Glick with That Right There. You're tuned in to KKCR Hanalei and KAQA Kilauea. It's Kauai's community radio station. My pleasure to be here with you in the middle of the night. It's the basement, and I'm your host, Uncle Ed. And it's my pleasure to let you know that the basement is made possible by KKCR's sustaining members in partnership with Doug the Bee Guy.
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1: 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This is Tony Levin.

the Jaco Pastorius Big Band, but well after Jaco was deceased, early, young. At any rate, that was from an album, Word of Mouth Revisited, which features a number of different bassists on different tracks. And that one featured Marcus Miller and was called Punk Jazz Revisited. This is KKCR, Hanalei, KAQA, Kilauea, Kauai's community radio station, and The Basement with you for another 35 minutes or so until midnight and a new day. What you heard before, Jaco Pastorius Big Band and Marcus Miller, was Brett Garsed with Gary Willis on bass, with He's Having All That's His to Have. Makes sense. Boots in Place before that with Eddie Roberts and George Porter Jr. and some guest vocalists, and started things off with Tequila by Tony Levin. Pleasure to have you here with me. This next song is by a young lady whom we heard with Public Enemy earlier, named Blue de Tiger, and she's a very adept bassist, but her albums tend to feature more of her vocals and some kind of disco-y pop kind of things, but she can get around on the bass. This is called Disco Banger, But You're Crying in the Corner.

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2: Yeah, yeah, let's go! I'm more famous than Michael!
3: In 1946, a deadly tsunami devastated Hawaii and led to the creation of the Pacific Tsunami Warning System. Although a warning system has since been installed, the Indian Ocean had no such system in place when a tsunami struck in 2004, killing thousands. Tsunami warning signs on our ocean world. A tsunami warning system can save lives, but there are natural signs that can also warn coastal residents of an impending tsunami. Ellen Prager is president of Earth to Ocean Incorporated.
4: Right now, we think of there as being three warning signs. One is a very fast lowering of the sea, kind of like a fast low tide. Typically, if that happens, minutes later, a tsunami is going to strike. Another warning sign is the earth shaking. If you're in the coastal zone and you feel an earthquake, you don't know whether it's happened inland or offshore, so your immediate response should be go inland or go high. And the third is that in documented cases of when tsunamis have hit, there's been a freight train sound or a loud bang coming from offshore. So that's another sign that there might be a tsunami ready to strike.
3: Remember, the first wave to arrive often isn't the largest. Stay clear of the ocean front. A bigger wave could arrive within minutes. I'm Marilyn Cooley. Our Ocean World, produced with the Joint Ocean Commission Initiative, working to protect the life of the ocean so the ocean can help sustain the life of our planet.
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0: Yep. Hey! Hey! Hey! Yep. Hey!
1: Aloha. I am Clyde Kindy Sproat from North Kohala on the Big Island. This collection of songs come from the ranch areas of Hawaii. They were recorded in 1986 and 1987 for the project Nā Paniolo o Hawaii, the Hawaiian Cowboys. This project celebrates the artistic traditions of ranch life in Hawaii and is sponsored by the State Foundation on the Culture and the Arts, which encourages and recognizes the rich heritage of our folk arts in Hawaii. We hope the music and talk story gives you a feeling for the beauty of our Paniolo Ranch traditions. We will begin on the island of Kauai with the singers Nā Molokama o Hanalei. Their name comes from the beautiful Molokama waterfall near Hanalei,

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2: Without further ado, again, we'd like to welcome you here. Not because of the musical stylings, you will recognize the great Gabby Pahinoy. But by his looks.
3: By his looks, eh?
2: By his looks. So by the t-shirt, you can see Cheryl on the t-shirt. But it's, ladies and gentlemen, the son of Gabby Pahinoy. Please make welcome, Cheryl Pahinoy.
3: Thank you, Hilo. It's an honor to be here. And on behalf of the Pahinois, I know my other brother be here with Peter Moon playing on the next, right after me, I guess. But anyway, coming from my mother, she'd like to send her aloha to all you guys out there. And thanks, Gay, George, Winston, and the whole staff and members for putting this thing together. So I'd like to do a couple songs that I play with my dad. But it goes like this.

0: 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Magandang gabi sa inyong lahat mga kababayan at mabuhay!
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4: 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Thank you for coming.

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I want you to come closer to me, or cuddle up close to me on the horse as we ride along through the pasture land. The song is entitled Ne'e Ne'e Maya Pili.

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0: I now take great pleasure in introducing a dear old friend of ours who is from Pulalu Valley in North Kohala. I speak of no one else but dear old Kenny Sproat from the Sproat family, who have great roots in North Kohala and the Ditch Country. And we now turn over the program to Kenny, who will entertain you with some of his best numbers. Thank you, and aloha.
1: This is the song of, official song of Kohala. Talk about the wind of Kohala. Because the Kohala, the wind blows all the time. It's just a good, strong wind that blows in Kohala. But this is a good wind because it brings rain. It brings the rain clouds, drop the rain on a mountain. Water come down the streams. And Hawaiians planted, this is what brought life to the Hawaiians. They planted taro. They ate the fish, o'opunakea, o'opunapili, hihivai. All these were food substances that they got from the stream, from the water. So they have a saying in Kohala, Kohala nukunaka anaka. Kohala was a land of plenty, the land that, the horn of plenty that poured out people because of the lots of food, lots of people. And they owe that to the good wind of Kohala. Kamakani apa'apa'a, whose home is in Ka'ala. Relentless wind. And this is the song of the good wind of Kohala.

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4: Right now, across the nearly 1,400 acres of wildlife habitat of the Kauai National Wildlife Refuge Complex, there is a whole lot of nesting going on. Within the wetland habitats at Hanalei and Hule'ia, Aleula and Alaikeokeo chicks are moving out of their nests with their parents and beginning to make their way around managed wetlands and Lo'ikalo, along with the cute little Ayo chicks seen toddling across the mudflats as they learn to forage. Also, Kalua Maoli nesting is wrapping up while the parents move through their annual molting season, leaving them more vulnerable to predation. Meanwhile, over at the seabird colonies at Kilauea Point, we are seeing the last of the Moli chicks take to the air as they fledge out to sea, while Uwa'okani chicks hatch in burrows across the refuge, and gray awe fledglings compete with one another to touch the tip of the lighthouse. Up on Nihoku, A'o and O'o chicks are spending their first days alone in the burrow, while Kua'ikea fledge from rocky perches, and Kua'iula chicks are busy growing up under bushes and trees. Friends of Kauai National Wildlife Refuges helps Kokua, our native wildlife, and the habitats they depend upon to nest, rest, forage, and thrive. 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

0: As the sun pulls away from the shore and our boat sinks slowly in the west, we approach the island of Lulu. 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
4: Aloha kaua. Today's Hawaiian word of the day is po'o. Po'o is translated as the head on our body. It can also be defined as the summit of a mountain, the head or director of an organization, an executive or a principal. Po'o is a leader or the person in charge. He pa'aki ki kona po'o. He or she has a hard head and is stubborn. Po'o, the head on our body. The summit of a mountain, the person in charge.
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2: 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And when I'm on Kauai, all I listen to is KKCR Hanalei, KAQA Kilauea, Kauai Community Radio. That's silly. But it is. 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
3: 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I'm gonna play some songs for you to drink your morning coffee to. So

0: Yes. Greetings. This is Cup of Joe on Cup of Joe's Eclectic Flow. Lead with love. That's what I kind of landed on this morning when I was looking at the ocean and reflecting the great mirror that it is. R.I.P. Dolly. We opened with a wonderful track from her and Chet Atkins. One of my favorites. We're going to be hearing more from her. You are listening to KKCR Hanalei. K-A-Q-A Kilauea, K224CQ Anahola, shout out friends in Molawa'a, K205FM Honolulu. 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
0: Mahalo for supporting Kauai Community Radio. Yeah, that was a sad one. What a gem. Just a not that we've take Dolly for granted in any way, but it's interesting. You know, I was kind of digging into this thought last week. I was playing Mac Miller and wishing that I had gotten deeper into him while he was still alive. Same thing with Elliott Smith. And what happens when, you know, an artist passes away? Do we, I don't know. Does it become like more of a commodity or an exclamation point at the end of their body of work? But it certainly makes me want to dig into like all the old Dolly albums that I don't know, because there's so many, and listen and learn and celebrate. But why wasn't I doing that last week? Anyways, we are here. It's okay. It seems as though she lived a very full, joyous, giving life. You know, she had the opportunity to become like a billionaire if she wanted, but was so philanthropic with her money. There's like a Dolly Parton library that sends books to kids, and she was a big advocate of kindness, and just a fabulous artist. So we got a bunch of Dolly tracks and another one from Chet. Always a pleasure waking up with you fine folks. This is Cup of Joe's Eclectic Flow on KKCR.

What a wonderful track. That was Dolly again. Harper Valley PTA. It's Dolly and Chet. Chet Atkins, Jam Man. I listened to a really wonderful podcast. I don't know if you like zoning out to a podcast while you drive or fly or have a meditation. Cocaine and Rhinestones, I think it's called, with a really eccentric narrator who's just like this early country Americana, just sophisticated, like historian. He goes really, really deep on songs, and he it seems like he loves a classic country story song. And I want to say there's like a whole episode, like hour-long episode on that song, but that's what turned me on to that one. And just a fabulous track, and hearing this guy go through just the setting and inner workings is wonderful. So just a joy. I recommend that. We're gonna keep the tunes flowing. More Dolly to be had. I love it as I you know, post about this show, or you know, my dedicated listeners who really consist. All of you fine folks that are listening now, hopefully are repeat listeners, but also my wife and my mother and my brother, and they're all sending me Dolly tracks to include it. They think, you know, it's obvious that she touched a lot of people. I wonder if Sweet Karen O of the IAS was inspired by Dolly. I would venture to say yes. We're gonna hear two tracks from them right now. One from, I want to say it's their first EP, very unpolished and strange and wonderful, and then another from one of their LPs down the line, very polished and wonderful.

0: baby. That was Wilco, Impossible Germany, Jammer. I set musical resolutions for myself time to time. One was to get deeper into reggae, which the people on the island are probably cringing, and it has worked. I do love a lot of reggae. I really love like dub and like Lee Scratch Perry and deep hitting reggae. But also just all of it's great. But I also had a resolution to get deeper into Wilco, and I found a couple fantastic albums and tracks, and that's one of them. And then before that was a double shot, a cup of Joe double shot of Yeah Yeah Yeahs, my wife scolding me for playing Screamo on a morning show. But I thought it was important to see the roots before the, you know, fabulous polished pop tracks that they do. Hope you enjoyed it. Hope it didn't make you spill your coffee cup. I think it's time to hear a couple messages about local music and the moon. What a pleasure.
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2: 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On the North Shore, the Tahiti Nui and Hanalei presents Auntie Bev Ka'ua Nui and Haunani Kawi at 6:30. The Happy Talk Lounge at the Hanalei Bay Resort features Makana Onalani, Randy and Primrose Rego from 6 to 9. The Maika'i Club Art Festival at Leopapa Road features the Soul Good Family. The Westin Princeville Ocean Villas features Poncho Graham from 5:30 to 7:30. And the Sunset Lanai at Ainoho features music from 4 to 5:30. On the east side, the Ocean House Lounge at the Outrigger Kauai Beach Resort in Wailua features Domain and Sky from 6 to 8. Troy's Place in Lihue features O'Ivi with John Kepamahi from 7 to 9. Namaka Restaurant in the Kauai Village features Ho'aka from 6 to 8. There's a hula show featuring Leilani Rivera Lowe and Halau Hula O Leilani at 5 o'clock at the Coconut Marketplace Shopping Center stage area in Waipoli. The Crooked Surf Restaurant at the Sheraton Coconut Beach Hotel in Waipoli features Kyle LeBenz from 5:30 to 7:30. The Oasis Bar and Grill in Waipoli Resort features Aldrin Guerrero and Aaron Nakamoa from 5 to 7. The Napali Brewing Company in Kapa'a features Sheldon Espina from 5:30 to 7:30. The Lava Lava Beach Club at the Kauai Shores Hotel in Kapa'a features Loki Sassel from 6 to 9. Rob's Good Time Grill in Lihue also features music. On our South Shore, Keoki's Paradise Restaurant in Bore Po'epu features Chanel Waipulani Flores from 5:30 to 7:30. The Kauai Island Brewery at the Port Allen Marina in Ali'ali features Frank Cruz from 5 to 7. On our west side, the Koke'e Lodge in Koke'e features Nick Castillo from 12:30 to 3. And the Saddle Room at Wrangler Steakhouse in Waimea features Jojo Tanglin from 6 to 8. Mahalo Nui Loa. Have a great Hawaiian day.
3: Aloha. Today's Hawaiian moon phase is Akua. It is the 14th night of the lunar cycle. Akua is translated as God or deity, spirit, ghost, divine, and supernatural. Akua is the first of four full moons recognized in the Kaulana Mahina, or the ancestral practices of timekeeping knowledge. On the Aina, it is a great day for planting sweet potatoes, taro, corn, gourds, and bananas. On the Kai, fishing is good, especially at sea and on reefs in the evenings. Tides are indefinite with high waves. Divine spirits and deities, or Akua, are very active and present on this moon phase. The full and bright moon will rise before sunset.
4: A
3: According to the National Oceanic and Atmospheric Administration, or NOAA, this year's outlook calls for an above-normal hurricane season for the Central Pacific, with 5 to 13 named storms expected. A normal season typically sees 4 to 5 named storms total. The outlook does not predict whether or how many of these systems will affect Hawaii. Kauai Emergency Management urges the public to have plans in place before a storm approaches. For emergency preparedness information, visit kauai.gov/kema, K-E-M-A, and monitor this station for updates during storm warnings and watches.
0: Mahalo for those important messages. You found the surf report. I'm looking at it. It's kind of short today. But we've been out looking for surf. Finding, you know, on the North Shore, finding a little bit on those East Wrap magnets. Didn't find any this morning, though. Just kind of went to the seaside and played my flute. This is from the National Weather Service. A moderate, long-period south swell will begin to fill in today and peak Thursday into Friday. Oh, okay. This swell could push surf towards advisory thresholds before slowly fading over the weekend. Surf along east-facing shores will remain rough and choppy due to persistent trade wind swell. Surf along north-facing shores will remain tiny to flat. That's what I experienced. Looks like south-facing shores could get 3 to 5 foot today, and 4 to 6 or in the a.m. tomorrow, and 5 to 7 in the p.m. tomorrow as well. That's pretty dope. Some action west-facing and east-facing as well. Get out there. Stay safe. Hope you find a nugget. Surfing's so fun.

Ooh, let's take a breath after that one. This is Cup of Joe's Eclectic Flow. I think we're good. We're doing a good job of keeping it eclectic today. Man, the obituaries are flowing in. Tim Curry died at 80. Just the passing of two incredible legends as of recent. Maybe we'll play some track off Rocky Horror Picture Show soundtrack in memoriam. But right now, the jazz, the screamo, our hearts aching for Dolly and Tim, we need a moment of zen. We are going to look to the wisdom of nature and soul. I am unboxing my magical card deck, looking at a sonogram of young baby Romeo. He's not so much young anymore. He's kind of like a little big man now. Big timer. Feeling some strong energy this morning from the deck. Ooh, the bottom. Oh, yes. I don't know if I've seen this one. The Rabbit, Fertility. A beautiful image of a hare sitting upright, looking loud and proud. And a female form, kind of doing a downward dog headstand with her arm in the sky and her pinky outstretched. I'm sure there was a more yogic way to describe that. But your narrator is a yogi novice. Let's hear about it. The Rabbit, Fertility. The imagery and symbolism of rabbit is associated with renewal, fertility, and vulnerability. As rabbit is prey for many creatures, it is particularly quick-moving and energetic in its approach. The rabbit has a very short gestation. It signifies the quick turnaround and development of project and ideas. Rabbit pose lengthens the spine and stretches the back, arms, and shoulders, while stimulating the immune and endocrine systems. The activation of the crown chakra and the ajna chakra between the brows stimulates the glands in the brain that support the endocrine system and link the mind to new ideas. Those are always welcome, I hope. Get ready for the birth of new ideas and opportunity. The gentle rabbit pauses in between the great leaps and bounds forward to take a look around. You may be entering a fast-moving cycle or a situation that calls for you to stop occasionally and find extra breath. Reevaluate the creative process and what is unfolding. Make any adjustments, and then move ahead with another great leap. This is the energy of rabbit. I'm feeling that energy. I'm feeling caffeinated. Forgot to bring like a little snack, so I'm just running on Joe. Cup of Joe, running on Joe. Anyways, there is a purity to rabbit as well. Trust yourself. And trust in the universe to guide you. The quiet pause helps you reflect on what might be a threat or another opportunity. Use this valuable medicine to create with abandon.
invite you to do a practice. A month-long practice. These practices are excellent for aligning with your creative cycles. Choose the cycle of 30 days for manifesting ideas and projects. Use the new moon to work on setting intentions around uncovering opportunity. The 2 weeks up to the full moon is the growth phase. So working on projects and ideas with intention during this time is extremely beneficial. The full moon honors the realization of ideas. And the phases that follow invite you to put ideas into action. The dark moon is the pause. Like the rabbit pose, go inward for insights and reflection on the process as a whole. Fun waking up with you, my rabbit friends. This is Cup of Joe and his eclectic flow, sending love, creative inspiration, just some good vibes. Have a drink from your metaphorical cup and your actual cup. Have a fine day.

0: Beautiful track. Sending love to the Rocky Horror buffs in my life, across the pond and across America, all the way to Raleigh, North Carolina. Send love, fam. Yeah, they just took their son, my nephew, to his first Rocky Horror show, picture show experience, and the pictures were wonderful. Rock on. Yeah, just beautiful. You guys have a beautiful family. We have a beautiful family. And I can only hope that my sweet baby boy carries as much style as your boys do. Anyways, here we are, top of the hour. You're listening to Cup of Joe's Eclectic Flow, KKCR Honolulu, KAQA Kilauea. We are going to hear some messages. 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
0: 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Welcome. It's 9 o'clock. Ish. We're doing it. We're doing it again. Wednesday feels like the top of the week for me. The hump all the way up. Just a pleasure. Just a wonderful bookmark in the chapter of my life to wake up with you once a week and play you some of my favorite music. Here's another strong female singer-songwriter. Who just dropped a fabulous album. A dropper of many fabulous albums, but Phoebe Bridgers just shared Lost Weekend. This is the title track. Cup Joe's Eclectic Flow on KKCR.
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you're frightened of dying and you're holding on, you'll see devils tearing your life away. But if you've made your peace,

You know, my favorite Tim Curry role, I was thinking back, Home Alone 2. While I was listening to those two fabulous tracks, Phoebe Bridgers' Lost Weekend and Tom York and Uncle Rabbit in Your Headlights. Oh, I thought that was Radiohead. Tom York, it's one and the same. I put on a video, Home Alone 2, but just the concierge. And they went well together. I love the marrying of some strange music with cinema, or, you know, your Pink Floyd, Alice in Wonderland, Pink Floyd, Wizard of Oz, Sweet Dorothy, or Coheed and Cambria, and like Lord of the Rings. I used to play video games with my good friends and take off like the Super Smash Brothers audio, boom, boom, boom, boom, boom, boom, and put in like Godspeed You Black Emperor, like cinematic, just made the battle that much more epic. Shout out Lighthouse. But yeah, Tim Curry in Home Alone 2, he does that. There's that moment where young little Kevin McAllister is watching the Grinch on Christmas, and then it cuts to Tim Curry, and he knows, and his face is amazing. He does this Grinch smile. It's good. Good cinema. Worth a rewatch for sure. 1 and 2 would be really fun. So excited to show my little tyke all the great films. We just watched our first movie together. Very cozy, My Neighbor Totoro. Feel good, cozy film. Little Noon liked it. I've got a good buddy who I grew up playing music with, who's a big Dolly fan, and like a couple weeks ago he posted, he's like, who are like the modern day Dollies of our time? I think he got, you know, responses to that. My responses were two artists. I mean, I don't know how astute of an answer it was, but I'm going to share them with you. If you're looking for, you know, I mean, go deep into the archives, but also on the pathway forward into the future. I answered Sabrina Carpenter, who's just that fabulous, short, gorgeous blonde with the fire in her. And then local Maui musician Lily Miola, who's just got that fun country feel, unique song writing. Both fabulous. I'm going to play a song from each of them right now. Cheers. Cheers.

0: What a fabulous track. I love the strange little happenings that happen as you curate a radio show. Last week I played one of my favorite Cream tracks, the Eric Clapton band, Sitting on Top of the World. I'm like, whoa. Like, I was just raiding old Dolly playlists, and that I came across that song. I was like, that's great. I'm throwing that on the radio. And it's the same track, made probably the original, that I played last week. So, love that. It's fun here at KKCR, being encased in music and in this sweet little patch of jungle and getting to broadcast island-wide and beyond on the app and over to Honolulu. We get by on a little help from our friends. We got a exciting fundraiser coming up, the Fund Drive, September 14th to 27th. There's going to be all sorts of magical happenings around that. It's called People Powered Radio. Real people, real radio. And that's what it is. You know, I mean, we are powered upon the graces of our friends. So please go to kkcr.org. And just look for ways to get involved. You can become a sustaining member. You can become an underwriter and advertise your business or service. Or you can just buy a cozy t-shirt. I just sent my mom one in the mail and my sister. I picked the two coziest. There's a couple really, like the blue one, cozy. One of my favorite shirts. Good to be here. You're listening to KKCR Hanalei, KAQA Kilauea. We are going to hear some important messages.
1: Aloha, visitors to Kauai. Let's talk about ocean safety. Kauai has some of the most beautiful beaches in the world, and some of these beaches are the most dangerous. Kauai has the second highest drowning rate in the U.S. Even if you're experienced in the water at home, Kauai's beaches demand special respect. Before entering, observe the water for 20 minutes. Never turn your back on the ocean, and don't enter the water alone. Talk to lifeguards about ocean conditions that day and ask them where the rip currents are. Many beaches that you have seen in photos do not have lifeguard towers. Talk to other beachgoers before entering the water, and if no one is in the water, don't go. Heed all posted signs and warnings and take them seriously. Note that after a heavy rain, beaches can turn brown with debris. Do not swim in brown water. Remember the local phrase, when in doubt, don't go out. Enjoy Kauai safely, respectfully, and with aloha.
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0: Mahalo for supporting Kauai Community Radio. Did music just get, I don't want to say music just got more polished and worse, because contemporary music, there's so much, like, gorgeous production happening. Like that Phoebe Bridgers track I just played a couple tracks ago, like, that small opening to the huge, like, multi-tonal giant ending was beautiful. But something about when, like maybe artists get more means, when they get less hungry and they get more comfortable in the studio and polished, I get less interested. Like, I'm a huge Paul McCartney fan, and I love the podcast Song Exploder, where they pick apart all the stuff in the recording process that goes into a song. And I was like, oh my God, there's a Paul McCartney episode. But it's off his contemporary album, kind of a snoozer. I'm sad to say it. I love his early music post Beatles. Like, I don't know if you know the album Ram, but that is just a masterpiece. Or Wings Wildlife. I think a quote that it's come across many times in my life. My dad likes to say it. The enemy of art is the absence of limitation. Anyways, that is a long-winded way of saying, we're going to keep the vintage Dolly coming.

Yes, what a pleasure. Thank you for waking up with me. This is Cup of Joe's Eclectic Flow. We still got some time, but not that much. Maybe we should live a life like that. I like to be meta and wax poetic with you guys, but seriously, with with the obituaries flowing in, you know, if

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Definitely just keep your dials pointed to KKCR all day. There's good stuff happening. And we're gonna do this again. And again and again and again. I just realized I've been doing this for like 5 months now. And time flies by. These 2 hours fly by. The months fly by. The years fly by. But thankful to be here. And thankful to have time fly by with you. We're gonna dance our way out of here.

lying there on the sidewalk, I did not think about art at all. I thought about people, I thought about life. Yes, sure. But, and that's why I like being close to my house. Somehow that was comforting, even though it makes no sense, you know. But, no, I wasn't thinking about art. And I wasn't thinking about art as endurance, as immortality. Immortal artists of various kinds, and it can turn out that yes, some artists have created art that has really survived thousands of years, and that's fantastic. But experientially, for them, they are dead, they are gone, they are not experiencing that. These are true things, and thank goodness for them. I really feel. And you hear me assuring you that oblivion is freedom. They are dead. They are gone. No one lasts forever. They are dead. They are gone. No one lasts forever. They are dead. They are gone. No one lasts forever. They are dead. They are gone. No one lasts forever. They are dead.

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0: 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A quick note, the interview in this episode was recorded in October of 2024. 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This is Hawaii Rising, a podcast from the Hawaii People's Fund. I'm Kenji Cataldo. Today, we're sharing our second episode featuring multiple grantees organized around shared issue areas and modes of activism. The theme of this episode is Kipuka. At its most basic, a kipuka usually refers to an area of land that is spared by a lava flow and whose surviving plants then help reseed and regenerate the area around it. The three community partners you'll hear in this episode all identify their work with kipuka and with the regeneration not just of land, but of relationships with land. In the first segment, we'll hear from the Kauai-based organization Kipuka Kuleana, which strives to grow kipuka grounded in kuleana in every ahupua'a on Kauai. Following that, we take you on site to two Aina-based organizations maintaining kipuka in the heavily urbanized and militarized context around Pu'uloa, or Pearl Harbor, in the district of Ewa on Oahu. First, we'll go to Kuhialoko in Waiawakai, and after that, to Ka'onohi in Kalawao. You can also find full episodes with each of these hui linked in the show notes of this episode. Our episode today begins with a story and work of Kipuka Kuleana, shared by Mehana Vaughn and Jennifer Luck.
5: It was the spring of 2015, and I had just started working at UH Manoa and was hired there to be one of four Hawaiian faculty working to try to bridge the university and community and to engage students in community projects and community work. And a place that I loved as a child growing up and had been thinking about was the coast that we call Anini, which is actually three ahupua'a, Kalihiwai, Kalihikai, and Wanini. And it's a place that changed so much since I was a kid. It had such a healthy, amazing reef. It was where we went on field trips to go, you know, learn about coral reefs when we were children. And it had become quite degraded. And also all the families that used to live in that place, in their beach homes, all of the Hawaiian families that I grew up with seeing there, almost all of them had moved away. So I directed a spring semester class to having my students come here to Kauai, and we were able to interview, with Mickey and Jen's help, we interviewed 40 different community members who grew up in that place and who spent their childhoods there and who shared their stories of that place. And they really shared stories of abundance, of living off the reef there, of a reef that was so covered with limu that you had to be careful when you walked or you would step in the holes and not know it and fall in the holes. And of a sharing lifestyle where they had everything they wanted. They only had to go to the store, basically, I think they said, for salt, sugar, and maybe cooking fat, and oil for their lamps, where you would go across the road in the morning and catch fish for your grandmother's breakfast every day, and where they had taro patches. And they talked about the changes, and they talked about how the imposition of a resort above and how that and the golf course runoff had changed the reef. And also just how, as the area had become more and more of a tourist destination and a place for second homes and vacation homes, how that had raised property values and made it harder and harder for them to stay. And of all the families we talked to, there were, you know, two that felt they could hold on to their lands. And there were two that were still continuing to live there. And they walked with us. They mapped. Mm-hmm. Remember, they did a map of all the families that lived along that coast, house by house, in the 1960s. And that was after enduring two tidal waves, but sort of this new tidal wave of foreign ownership and people moving in and seeing the land in a different way as a commodity and property really was displacing. And so we shared back their interviews in a big community gathering in the beach park there. And we figured out that that's why that beach park is so popular. That's why it's so busy. All these families go back to camp. They were married there. They have baby luaus there. They have funerals there. Even if they can't live there, they go back. And we brought them all back to have this community party and celebration to share the work. And it was one of the first times they'd all been in the same place in decades. Mm-hmm. And it was so... And the students learned an oli. One of the things they turned up in their research was a song Auntie Alice Namakelua wrote for the place when she visited one of those families in the 60s and sat on the porch. And it shared of the feeling of the breeze and the waving of the palm trees and the sound of the ocean. And we were struck by how much hasn't changed, even as the whole people community has changed. And yet their ties endure. And it made us think, what's being done to prevent this and to keep those families who still hold lands on our island, and particularly often these coastal desired lands, how do we keep them there? Because a community changes so much when everyone moves away and when it's all vacation rentals. And these are the families you go borrow their shower and you borrow their phone to call your mom to pick her up before cell phones because you surf too long. Or, you know, you get cut, you go for a Band-Aid, and they take care of the beach. They regulate. They kick people out. They don't let people drive on the beach. They pick up the opala. They watch the cycles. They warn the neighbors when there's a flood. They get everyone up in a tsunami warning. Like, without them... We don't have community, and they really are picos and pillars of community. And we thought, what are the needs they have, mm-hmm. and who's working with them to help them stay in their place? And if they've lost their place, to have spaces, to have kipuka at which they can come back to and continue to fulfill these kuleana of being the kupaina, of being the people of that place and holding that space and caring for it.
6: Out of, I think, the work that Mehana did in Anini, and then following that, working with some specific families that were on the cusp of losing their land, and most importantly, wanted to keep their land and felt like that was a strong desire. They felt really closely tied to that property. They had the wherewithal and the desire to hold on to it and do what needed to be done. And so through a couple of those experiences, and again, this kind of all arose very organically, but it was great because it gave us the opportunity to really understand on a deep level what was needed and what was being done by other nonprofits and what wasn't being done by other nonprofits and where that puka was and what needed to be filled and in what way and with what resources and tools. And so through those experiences and the great research and work that Mehana and her students have done over the years, and their very deep understanding that I certainly could never mimic of just the changes and transitions of this place. But I think what what we bring to the table and the ways that we help are diversified. One way that we help is through just education. So offering workshops and connecting families with estate planning attorneys and folks that are really knowledgeable in like the Kuleana tax credit and navigating those systems. So we've held workshops before where we invite families to come and provide them with some of those resources, connect them with those folks, share what knowledge we have, bring people around to the table that can help them hold on to their lands or figure out how to pay past property taxes or lower their property taxes, which of course is a big reason why a lot of families lose their lands or somebody wants to sell. And then we also have research capabilities too, so assisting on that side as well and doing some research into specific title issues, or more broadly research into what areas are in danger of being lost and what needs to be done for those families. And then similar to a land trust, we can hold land. So if needed, we can step in and assist families in holding on to their properties and then working with them so they can continue to manage the property and steward the property and be there in these like kipukas, as Mehana talks about. So essentially just protecting the space so that families and generations can come back and be there and have a presence in that area and on that land. And sometimes we help connect families with what could be called like conservation buyers, essentially. So somebody that may be able to step in if the property is for sale, they could buy the property, but they won't sell it. They'll only sell it back to the family when the family is ready and has a wherewithal to purchase it back, usually at a discount. Pretty significant discount, or sometimes even donate it back to the family. So I think those are all kind of the tools in our tool shed, at least as of right now, that we tend to use and go to in the ways that we're helping these families. And always we're learning too, right? I mean, most essentially, I think that we listen a lot and we hear directly from the families what they need and what they want and where they need help and maybe where they don't need help. And then we try and step in and help in whatever way they need and want us to. So we really want the families to take the lead and to just assist them and support them in whatever way that they need.
0: The work of Kipuka Kuleana supports Ohana on Kauai who are trying to stay on their ancestral lands and fulfill their Kuleana to steward the land. Since recording this interview in 2021, Kipuka Kuleana has grown their capacity and continued to innovate in their programming for systems-level change. Their Ho'ahu Kauai Land Tax Program, inspired by other indigenous land taxes and funds, accepts voluntary contributions that go directly into supporting the protection and restoration of family lands that are threatened by sale and development, keeping longtime families rooted in their home places.
7: Okay.
0: From that island-level viewpoint on Kauai, we now take you on a site visit to Kuhialoko on Oahu, where we spoke with brothers Kale and Yokepa Minor.
7: Aloha mai, Kale aiona kupuna koui noa. Noho au makeia aina o Kuhialoko, aina kanaka, aina kapu, aina momona. Aina ho'ona'o au kanaka, aina vaivai. Aloha, my name is Kale, here at Kuhialoko. This is a sacred land. This is a precious land, a land abundant, a land rich in resources, a land to strengthen the people of Hawaii. Aloha mai.
8: Aloha nui kako, he na pua na mamo, na pula o ke ia aina, ma ke ia aina nea, ia aina e ae. O vau no o Io Kepa, he kama o ke ia aina o Kuhialoko. He aina kaulana, he aina punahele, he aina vaivai, he aina liki.
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10: Right now, across the nearly 1,400 acres of wildlife habitat of the Kauai National Wildlife Refuge Complex, there is a whole lot of nesting going on. Within the wetland habitats at Hanalei and Hule'ia, Ale'ula and Ale'keokeo chicks are moving out of their nests with their parents and beginning to make their way around managed wetlands and lo'ikalo, along with the cute little Ayo chicks seen toddling across the mudflats as they learn to forage. Also, Kalua Maoli nesting is wrapping up while the parents move through their annual molting season, leaving them more vulnerable to predation. Meanwhile, over at the seabird colonies at Kilauea Point, we are seeing the last of the Moli chicks take to the air as they fledge out to sea, while Uwa'okani chicks hatch in burrows across the refuge, and gray awe fledglings compete with one another to touch the tip of the lighthouse. Up on Nihoku, A'o and O'o chicks are spending their first days alone in the burrow, while Kua'ikea fledge from rocky perches, and Kua'iula chicks are busy growing up under bushes and trees. Friends of Kauai National Wildlife Refuges helps Kokua our native wildlife and the habitats they depend upon to nest, rest, forage, and thrive. To learn more and get involved, visit us at www.kauairefuges.org.
8: Nea ia aina e ae. O vau no o I o kepa, he kama o ki ia aina o kuhia loko. He aina kaulana, he aina punahele, he aina vaivai, he aina like ole. Mahalo o kou. Aloha, I'm I o kepa. You guys heard Kale, my older brother. We're both out here at kuhia loko. A special place to us, a place of our ohana, past, present, and why we here is to push it into the future. Yeah, aloha no.
11: Aloha, mahalo for introducing yourselves and introducing us to this really special aina. Can you share some of your ohana's history here and also how you both came in sort of into this work of now restoring, of conserving this special place for the future?
8: As far as our family's history, it's a long history. We're at Kuhia Loko in the Moku o Ewa, the district of Ewa, in the Ahupua'a of Waiawa, more specifically Waiawa Kai. It's a place our family's always been around, always been connected to. You know, as you move, life takes us different places, but the way that circle of life moves, at some point it's always brought our family back to different extents, to the point where we are now. For me, I was born and raised out in the district of Waialua, grew up out that side, spent a lot of time there, but we were always still connected to the Ewa Moku in the Ewa district. And then as we got older, we started to spend even more time. We worked ourselves into a little niche of, you know, different mahi'ai that was sitting on this land that just happened to overlap with our family's connection here. And it got to a point where, you know, as what happens, the generations of that family weren't really here to follow up on that land. And that's kind of where life brought us. So we're still here, we're back here, and just resetting the purpose and the function of this place.
0: This is Hawaii Rising. If you're just joining us, we were hearing from Yo'okapa and Kale Minor at Kuhia Loko from an interview recorded back in 2023. We'll be right back.
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10: Right now, across the nearly 1,400 acres of wildlife habitat of the Kauai National Wildlife Refuge Complex, there is a whole lot of nesting going on. Within the wetland habitats at Hanalei and Hule'ia, Ale'ula and Ale'keokeo chicks are moving out of their nests with their parents and beginning to make their way around managed wetlands and lo'ikalo, along with the cute little Ayo chicks seen toddling across the mudflats as they learn to forage. Also, Kalua Maoli nesting is wrapping up while the parents move through their annual molting season, leaving them more vulnerable to predation. Meanwhile, over at the seabird colonies at Kilauea Point, we are seeing the last of the mole chicks take to the air as they fledge out to sea, while Uwa'okani chicks hatch in burrows across the refuge, and gray awe fledglings compete with one another to touch the tip of the lighthouse. Up on Nihoku, A'o and O'o chicks are spending their first days alone in the burrow, while Kauai Kea fledge from rocky perches, and Kauai Ula chicks are busy growing up under bushes and trees. Friends of Kauai National Wildlife Refuges helps Kokua, our native wildlife, and the habitats they depend upon to nest, rest, forage, and thrive. To learn more and get involved, visit us at www.kauairefuges.org.
0: You're listening to Hawaii Rising, a podcast from the Hawaii People's Fund. Let's get back to the conversation with Iokepa and Kalei Miner at Kuhioloko from 2023. Here's Kalei.
7: All these species that you see here today still existed and never left. They've always been here. But now we're creating more space for them so that they can thrive. All of the species, the numbers, the counts, are way higher than what they ever were, to the point where they now, some of them are out competing with the invasive. Some of our native fish and some of our locals are, it'd be harder to find an invasive species in there than it was in the past. It'd be very hard to find a native in some of these areas years ago, and now it's hard to find an invasive in there, so. But the species has always been, everything you see out here that we outplanted, everything you see out there thriving, we just spread the seeds out and we planted them out more. But this place is always abundant. All of these things, we never went out and bought any of this or never came from another land. All of this was already here intact throughout the years, and yeah.
12: Yeah, yeah, some of the species that we have here that we're able to hold on to started from small little clusters that popped up on one little hole in the ground. Who knows how long that seed has been sitting there. Popped up, and we're fortunate, you know, could identify it. Malamare took care, and when we had the opportunity, started to, yeah, expand upon them, let them thrive, let them flourish. And then as we did that, just more of these species would just continue to pop up, like, you know. Like I said, you're revitalizing the land. You're bringing the breath back to the land. And as it's growing, you know, it's finding that comfort. It's releasing more of itself to us. And bringing that breath back in, you know. The more plants we got, the more oxygen, you know. Then we go below the water surface. So we're fortunate, like I said in the beginning, vai vai, like not just rich in water, but rich in resources. Like there's a lot, our native species, we never had to go and like search or, you know, run out and go buy them. Like they existed here. And if they didn't exist, like in the little kipuka that we're sitting in, like they're in this ahupua. They're a stone throw away from our back property line. So like Sony Natural, we bring that genetic stock to a place that's not being managed and bring it back where we can manage it and allow those things to hold on. Because that's part of the mo'olelo of this land. Like even if you find those plants elsewhere, you find these, you know, these birds, these fish, you find them elsewhere. The ones that were able to hold on to their existence in this place, hold a unique and like really significant mo'olelo, a connection to that story of this place itself, you know? And that's something that we try to like, what Hawaii People's Fund's funding has been able to help us do is, you know, allow us to get more efficient in our work so we can bring in, you know, full ohana units to help people see those things, to realize that, you know, certain things still exist, and realizing the importance of like place-based management, not just like place-based as in sense of place, like here we are, this is what we're gonna do, but place-based as in we can walk through this pieces of this land and point to you like a specific hole where a certain species might have started, like first generation. and then connect that Mo'olelo to like first generation, to the second went here, third went there. And whether it was we became a part of the system to help that, or it's just been natural. And teaching the Ohanas to look at things like that, so now they go back home or they go back to wherever they're from, and it's not like, oh, I gotta go run to the store and pick this up. Like, I gotta find where it exists in my own backyard. Because it's important holding on to things that are, being able to hold that genetic, you know, connection, that ancestral connection to a certain place. Because here might not be the same as on the other side of the mountain. It might be the same plant or, you know, same general species, but the specifics of what they grew up in life is what brings that uniqueness. Like all four of us, like we had different upbringings, brought us to the same place today, but it's what we grew through, what made us standing in the different, you know, positions we all have now. Yeah, just being able to do that really connects you back to the land in a different way too. When you start on something that starts maybe as only one, maybe it's common elsewhere, but we start with one inside one little ili or one section of land or within one whole ahupua'a. You gotta hold a different level of respect to make sure that one can turn into 1,000. And then when it does, you have a deeper connection. That's no longer a plant or a species, that's ohana, that's family.
0: Kuhioloko holds lineages of native species that, for Iokepa, are fundamental to Oahu staying Oahu.
12: For me, I've always had a passion like for endangered, like not just endangered, but indigenous or endemic species. Things found no other place in the world. Hawaii has the highest percentage rate of those. Unfortunate side of that is we also have the highest percentage rate of extinct species. And like for me, to be able to have that place to come back home and be able to do something about changing that part of that circular story. I don't want to tell my keiki or my mo'opuna one day about the things that used to exist. I want to show them that. I want them to see the Hawaii that we're all fortunate to live in. Yeah. And I want them to see it better than what we're seeing today. Yeah, and that takes work. That takes what we're doing, you know. Like, I'm fortunate. I can tell you the exact moment, the classroom, the chair I was sitting in, when I realized I could get a job and be paid to work outside. Like, and that's what I did. I went to school to get a job, to get paid, to be somewhere secluded on this aina. I always knew I was going to come back to Oahu because that's where nobody wants to go. Everybody looks at Oahu as like, oh, that's too far gone. It's the concrete jungle. Yeah. I don't see it like that. You know, there's a reason Oahu became a capital. Like, there's a reason people came and congregated here. Like, this place has significance. This place has mo'olelo. This place has history. But if all we do is leave, then so does all of that. That significant leaves. You know, the importance of Oahu is that endangered species. We don't hold on to us, people that see things like that or believe, like have that passion and drive, desire to not have those stories or these species like just disappear into the dust. You know, Oahu not gonna be Oahu. It will be a concrete jungle. We're gonna sink.
0: Amid the intensive urbanization and militarization in their immediate surroundings and across the island, the Kipuka of Kuhioloko is a home for survivors, keeping both the species and the memories and stories of them alive for future generations.
12: People that thought things was going to be lost or didn't know exist have the chance to come by and be like, wow, I never thought I'd see that again. I saw that last time when I was a child. And maybe they're 70, 80, 90 years old now. You know, so we're fortunate to be able to come back here and do this. Like, that is.
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13: On the North Shore, the Tahiti Nui Restaurant in Hanalei presents Hui Halau o Kahea Lani, Auntie Bev Ka'uanui and Hanani Kawi with the Hula Maiden starting at 5:30. The Happy Talk Lounge at the Hanalei Bay Resort features Makana Ona Lani, Randy and Primrose Rego from 6 to 9. 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The Westin Prince to Ocean Villas features West Poncho Graham from 5:30 to 7:30. The Sunset Lanai at Ainoho features music from 4 to 5:30. On the east side, the Ocean House Lounge at the Outrigger Kauai Beach Resort in Wailua features Domain and Sky from 6 to 8. Troy's Place in Lihue features O'Evie with John Kapamahi from 7 to 9. Namaka Restaurant in the Kauai Village features Ho'aka from 6 to 8. There's a hula show featuring Leilani Rivera Lowe and Halau Hula Olelani at 6 p.m. at the Coconut Marketplace Shopping Center in Waipoli. The Crooked Surf Restaurant at the Sheraton Coconut Beach Hotel in Waipoli features Kyle LaBench from 5:30 to 7:30. The Oasis Barn Grill at the Waipoli Resort features Aldrin Guerrero and Aaron Nakamoa from 5 to 7. The Nepali Brewing Company in Kapa'a features Sheldon Espina from 5:30 to 7:30. The Lava Lava Beach Club at the Kauai Shores Hotel in Kapa'a features live music all day from 3 to 9. Bob's Good Time in Lihue also features music nightly from 6 to 8. On our South Shore, Keoki's Paradise Restaurant and Bar in Po'ipu features Chanel Waipualani Flores from 5:30 to 7:30 in the dining room. The Kauai Island Brewery at the Port Allen Marina in LALA features Frank Cruz from 5 to 7. On our west side, the Koke'e Lodge in Koke'e features Nick Castillo from 12:30 to 3. And the Saddle Room at Wrangler Steakhouse in Waimea features Jojo Tanglin from 6 to 8. Mahalo Nui Loa. Have a great Hawaiian day.
12: That last time when I was a child, maybe they're 70, 80, 90 years old now. You know, so we're fortunate to be able to come back here and do this. Like that is the payment in itself. How many people wish they had, you know, a small yard to take care of? Like, we got that tenfold, but there's significance to every inch of it.
0: From Kuhioloko in Waiava, it's only a few ahupua'a over to Kalawao, where we had the chance last fall to join Ho'ola Ho'ya Kalawao for a workday in their lo'i at Ka'onohi. After the workday, we sat down with Danny Espiritu and Anthony Deluz to hear about the hui's work and about this aina.
14: So currently, one of our main spaces of operation is at Ka'onohi. It's in Ili Aina and the Ahupua'a of Kalawao here in the Moku of Ewa. And so a lot of times today when we think about Ewa or when we hear Ewa, we think about Ewa Beach. Yeah, which is actually an area in the Ahupua'a of Honoliuli. But, you know, when we look at actual traditional land divisions, Ewa went from Halawa all the way through Honoliuli. So current day from Halawa all the way to where Kapolei, Makakilo are. And so the organization that Anthony and his ohana had founded, Ho'ola Ho'ya Kalawao, to bring life again to Kalawao, is really looking at restoring life, restoring abundance, as a product of restored relationship and as a product of, you know, really understanding that our health is tied and connected in Pilina. And so it's not just about Ka'onohi, although that is where we primarily are operating out of today. Our kupuna understood that one space cannot thrive without another. You know, there's all kinds of ololono'o that talk about that, where, you know, hahai ka'ua I ka'ulula'o, like the rains will follow the forest. So you cannot deforest, otherwise we won't have rain. If the source of the water, if the springs are dirty, then that dirty water is gonna go to the ocean. So our kupuna understood that all of these things in Ahupua are connected. And so it's a long way of saying we operate in Kalawao, we operate out of Ka'onohi, but really it's this understanding that all of these places are interconnected, and our kupuna understood that.
15: This aina on paper is 2.5 acres. It is fed by puna, so it's spring fed. We have our main puna is actually a well, an artesian well that was drilled some time ago. The main puna of this part of Ka'onohi actually is named Kahuavai, and it's south of us, our property, southwest. Traditionally, in Kahiko times, this exact parcel was looked like about, from the aerials at least, of very minimal aerials that are available. Look, there was probably about 5 to 7 lo'i. So that tells you that the lo'i were massive. Today, there is capacity, at least in aina, in the way that we have restarted, for about 22, a little bit more lo'i than that. The place has been filled in, so a lot of the traditional kuauna or the pa from those kuauna are not visible, but as we work this aina, we find traces pop up here and there. But we probably couldn't restart to that way anyways, because of the topography of just everything that was filled in around us. Yeah, so we're just kind of working. We're doing the best we can to aloha aina in a broken system, in a place that is heavily, heavily surrounded in kemeki, concrete. Yeah, it's an urban jungle around us. If you zoom out, this is like probably the greenest space in, I don't know.
14: Yeah, if we don't include golf courses. Ka'onohi is spring fed. So this side of, you know, this area, the Ahupua'a, there are a ton of springs, both Punawai as well as Vaihu. Yeah, this vai that is just bubbling up out of the ground. Traditionally, you know, like, we're positioned as folks that are working to restore aina and restore abundance that our kupuna had worked really brilliantly to engineer. When we look at this area, this whole space that is now covered in concrete and covered in buildings, was this like really innovative system of lo'i kalo that fed into lopo'ia, that fed into fish ponds. And so the mo'i wahine, you know, of O'ahu, in particular, Kalai Manuia or Kalani Manuia, depending on which account you're looking at, is credited with kind of engineering these systems and developing 3 major fish ponds in this area that were fed by lo'i kalo. And so when we think about, you know, the abundance of this space, really part of our work is, continuing to learn how to try to restore that amidst a lot of the new problems that have come up, are symptoms of things like occupation and urbanization and, you know, colonialism, whatever word we want to use for it. But then also, because of those things, part of it is reminding our community that the abundance is still there. We just need to learn how to pay attention and learn how to malama aina after aina has been disrespected and for so long. So that's another part of the work, is the shifting of mindsets, where we're trying to get our community not to, you know, think of a mall as the heart, as the heart of it, but really remember that if we can't feed ourselves, then what are we doing? But also, there is such a long history that predates the plantation history that has also marked this community, that a lot of the local folks in this area might cling to. There's something much, much deeper here.
0: This is Hawaii Rising. If you're just joining us, we were just hearing from Anthony Deluz and Danny Espiritu at Ho'olaho Ya Kalawao from an interview recorded back in 2024. We'll be right back.
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13: Aloha kakahi a kakako. Welcome to our Hawaiian Music Calendar for Wednesday. On the North Shore, the Tahiti Nui and Hanalei presents Auntie Bev Ka'ua Nui and Haunani Kawi at 6:30. The Happy Talk Lounge at the Hanalei Bay Resort features Makana Onalani, Randy and Primrose Rego from 6 to 9. The Maika'i Club Art Festival at Leopapa Road features the Soul Good Family. The Westin Princeville Ocean Villas features Poncho Graham from 5:30 to 7:30. And the Sunset Lanai at Ainoho features music from 4 to 5:30.

0: 7:30. The Oasis Bar and Grill in Waipoli Resort features Aldrin Guerrero and Aaron Nakamoa from 5 to 7. The Napali Brewing Company in Kapa'a features Sheldon Espina from 5:30 to 7:30. The Lava Lava Beach Club at the Kauai Shores Hotel in Kapa'a features Loki Sassel from 6 to 9. Rob's Good Time Grill in Lihue also features music. On our South Shore, Keoki's Paradise Restaurant and Bar at Po'epu features Chanel Waipuolani Flores from 5:30 to 7:30. The Kauai Island Brewery at the Port Allen Marina in Ali'ali features Frank Cruz from 5 to 7. On our west side, the Koke'e Lodge in Koke'e features Nick Castillo from 12:30 to 3. And the Saddle Room at Wrangler Steakhouse in Waimea features Jojo Tanglin from 6 to 8. Mahalo nui loa. Have a great Hawaiian day.
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2: 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Let's get back to our conversation with Anthony Deluz and Danny Espiritu at Ho'olaho Ya Kalawao from an interview recorded back in 2024. Here's Anthony.
3: We often talk about this space as a kipuka. Yeah? And if you think about that kipuka, you can think of it on aina, but I always think about it on kai. I'm always thinking about opihi and how, you know, when you kapu a space, it's because you're making that a kipuka, right? That one little opihi area that you're not touching, it's gonna affect all the shoreline around, and then now you get abundance again. So same thing is how I try to think of and view this place, is how can we be pushing out things? I believe in names very strongly. A kupuna named things for specific reasons. For me, the name was the foundation, right? So I'm like, I gotta think, like, something very meaningful has to be this. And so that Ho'olaho Ia Kalawao, yeah, we bring in life to this aina in itself. But even that is, it's not a facade, but it's not a facade. It's deep. It means something. But it's gotta be beyond this borders of this place. And if we just come here for a 9-to-5 or whatever, that's one thing. But like, to enjoy your space, pulehu, the kane of the iekuku, the kane of the pohaku and the papa, all of those things is what I imagine that ho'ola, yeah? And so that's what I'm really pushing for in the long run, is for us, this is a place for lifestyle. I wanna see this place thriving and to empower people. Empower Kanaka Maoli for sure to return to something so beautiful that their kupuna worked so hard to make such an intricate, like, it was art. You know what I mean? Like, it was art. It wasn't just functional, it was like Picasso.
4: I think for me, I think of it in layers, yeah. Like,

0: a lot of it for me has to do with health and abundance. And so we can see the evidence of that in a lot of different ways, from personal, like individuals, seeing individual people transform. I think if we were to interview Anthony and I, or even each of our families, like we all have a different way that connection with Aina has transformed us. And we all have different experiences from when we were young to now of ways that that has been challenged and ways that that has been restored and ways that we're still figuring it out. And I would venture to say that that's the same for everybody. And so I think on a very personal, individual level, like that's true. Then there's like the ripple effects that that has on people's families, how people's palates begin to change and how their lifestyles and choices begin to change when you eat. It's like, I've heard this, like if one person goes to therapy, like those people and their surrounding circles are shifted because they have two different tools for how to engage. And I think the same is true of Aina, right? Like as one person, whether their family shows up or not, shows up and begins to cultivate a particular relationship, the ohana is transformed. And eventually you begin to see these generational momi, yeah, these pearls that come out like, oh yeah, my kupuna used to eat from this area. Like I had no idea until I was an adult that they used to harvest from this community. And, you know, and then they found out that Pu'ulo is a super fun site later on when the signs came up. But, you know, like those kinds of generational mo'olelo and stories begin to come out as we learn to kilo and pay attention and then, you know what questions to ask. And so I think like on the kanaka level, there's all of those different things. And then like what Anthony is saying, you know, this idea of kipuka, right? Like we can look at this place as a kipuka, as in the urban sprawl, you know, has surrounded us. Like Auntie Davy says, in terms of these pockets of Aina. But then I think what I'm reminded by others of is like kipuka are actually hold the seeds for the regeneration of the forest. And so if they're not regenerating other spaces, it's not really a kipuka. And so there's also that component, right? I think part of the vision is that whatever happens here and the other kipuka around us, we're just throwing seeds. And some of that will stay, like some of those folks, and some of us will feel called to stay in Malama, this space specifically. And others will, you know, throw seeds into other communities and begin to regenerate the forest in those areas, you know, like metaphorically or perhaps, you know, literally.
1: To close this episode about kipuka, here is Mehana Van again, speaking on the meaning of kipuka in Olelo Hawaii, for Mahina Olelo Hawaii special episode last year.
2: I ku'u wahi mana'o, ku mana'o ki puka, oia ho'i ke kahi wahi o ko'a. 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
1: If you want to learn more about Kipuka Kuleana, Kuhioloko, or Ho'olaho ya Kalawao, you can check out the full interviews that today's segments were pulled from, linked in the show notes of this episode. 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
1: 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Ahui ho!

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3: Aloha kakahi a kakako. 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On the North Shore, the Tahiti Nui and Hanalei presents Auntie Bev Ka'ua Nui and Haunani Kawi at 6:30. The Happy Talk Lounge at the Hanalei Bay Resort features Makana Onalani, Randy and Primrose Rego from 6 to 9. The Maika'i Club Art Festival at Leopapa Road features the Soul Good Family. 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And the Sunset Lanai at Ainoho features music from 4 to 5:30. On the east side, the Ocean House Lounge at the Outrigger Kauai Beach Resort in Wailua features Domain and Sky from 6 to 8. Troy's Place in Lihue features O'Ivi with John Kepamahi from 7 to 9. Namaka Restaurant in the Kauai Village features Ho'aka from 6 to 8. There's a hula show featuring Leilani Rivera Lowe and Halau Hula O Leilani at 5 o'clock at the Coconut Marketplace Shopping Center stage area in Waipoli. The Crooked Surf Restaurant at the Sheraton Coconut Beach Hotel in Waipoli features Kyle LeBenz from 5:30 to 7:30. The Oasis Bar and Grill in Waipoli Resort features Aldrin Guerrero and Aaron Nakamoa from 5 to 7. The Napali Brewing Company in Kapa'a features Sheldon Espina from 5:30 to 7:30. The Lava Lava Beach Club at the Kauai Shores Hotel in Kapa'a features Loki Sassel from 6 to 9. Rob's Good Time Grill in Lihue also features music. On our South Shore, Keoki's Paradise Restaurant and Bar at Po'epu features Chanel Waipu'alani Flores from 5:30 to 7:30. The Kauai Island Brewery at the Port Allen Marina in Ali'ali features Frank Cruz from 5 to 7. On our west side, the Koke'e Lodge in Koke'e features Nick Castillo from 12:30 to 3. And the Saddle Room at Wrangler Steakhouse in Waimea features Jojo Tanglin from 6 to 8. Mahalo nui loa. Have a great Hawaiian day.
4: 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Your safety starts before you enter the water. 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
6: The views and opinions expressed during this program are those of the speaker and do not necessarily reflect those of KKCR, its management, board, volunteers, or underwriters.

0: From New York, this is Democracy Now!
1: The Supreme Court's decision to temporarily allow President Trump's executive order severely restricting mail-in voting to proceed could lead to chaos in the midterm elections. And if this executive order is ultimately upheld on the merits, it could lead to the disenfranchisement of potentially millions of voters come November.
0: With the midterm elections less than 10 weeks away, the Supreme Court has handed President Trump a temporary victory in his attack on mail-in voting. We'll speak to Ari Berman of Mother Jones. Plus, we'll be joined by former Labor Secretary Robert Reich on his recent online fight with Treasury Secretary Scott Bessent and how extreme economic inequality is reshaping the country.
2: There's so much conspicuous consumption at the top. Wealth has moved, has been siphoned off. And it's because the economy is rigged.
0: But first, we'll speak to Karen Attia. Last year, the Washington Post fired her over posts she made following the death of conservative activist Charlie Kirk. Now, a private arbitrator has ordered the Washington Post to rehire her. All that and more coming up. Welcome to Democracy Now!, democracynow.org, The War and Peace Report. I'm Nermeen Sheikh. Amy Goodman will be back later this week. Iran announced that it's resumed negotiations with Oman over managing the Strait of Hormuz. That's despite mounting economic pressure from President Trump. It comes as the U.S. says it has completed the clearing of mines from the Strait of Hormuz. An oil tanker was struck by an unidentified projectile off the coast of Oman on Tuesday. Meanwhile, the U.S. Secret Service said that it was tracking a recent video broadcast by Iranian state television to assassinate Trump's youngest son, Barron. The potential plot alleges that a $10 million bounty had been offered for his killing. In Gaza, Palestinians in Khan Yunis held a vigil at Nasser Hospital for journalists killed by an Israeli strike a year ago. On August 25, 2025, Israel struck Nasser Hospital, killing at least 20 people, including five journalists, who worked for Reuters, the Associated Press, Al Jazeera, and other news outlets. Reuters editor-in-chief Alessandra Galloni and the AP's executive editor, Julie Pace, issued a joint statement Tuesday saying, quote, "We again call on the government of Israel to explain the deaths of these journalists and take every step necessary to protect journalists covering the conflict. We'll continue to seek answers, demand accountability, and call for access to Gaza to provide support to our colleagues who've been covering the war for almost 3 years now." These were the five journalists killed by Israel a year ago. Reuters journalist Hussam al-Masri, who was killed while operating a live video feed at the hospital, Mariam Abu Dakha, who freelanced for the Associated Press and other outlets, Mohammed Salama, who worked for Al Jazeera, Muaz Abu Dakha, a freelance journalist who worked with several news organizations, and Ahmad Abu Aziz. This is the brother of Reuters journalist Hussam al-Masri.
3: They were not numbers, but they were lives moving among us. Each one of them had a dream, a hope, a home, children, and a wife. They were living their lives, but the occupation targeted them for no other reason than they were a voice for the truth, and they were the very symbol of this truth.
0: In occupied East Jerusalem, Israeli forces stormed the Qalandia Training Center, a major UNRWA facility in the Kafr Aqab neighborhood on Tuesday. Troops forced all UNRWA staff out of the facility and ordered them not to come back. The Jerusalem Governorate reported that five Palestinians were wounded by Israeli gunfire near the Qalandia training site. This is UN spokesperson Stefan Dujarric.
4: Today's actions are the fifth instance of unauthorized entry by Israeli authorities in the center since May this year and follow other unacceptable breaches of inviolability and of interference with UNRWA premises in occupied East Jerusalem, including the seizure and demolition of the Sheikh Jarrah compound, as well as cutting off supply of water and electricity to multiple other UNRWA facilities.
0: Meanwhile, in the occupied West Bank, far-right Israeli lawmaker Tzvi Sukkot entered the Palestinian village of Madama on Tuesday, escorted by soldiers, and destroyed a limestone monument with a sledgehammer. Video verified by the New York Times shows at least two soldiers standing by without intervening. The U.S. has delisted Syria as a state sponsor of terrorism, eliminating what Damascus calls the last major obstacle to international investment. Syria had been on the list since 1979 after Washington accused Hafez al-Assad's government of backing militant groups. The designation stayed in place under his son Bashar al-Assad, who was ousted in December 2024 by rebels led by Ahmad al-Sharra, who is now Syria's president. Cuba, Iran, and North Korea remain on the U.S. list of state sponsors of terrorism. U.S. media reported that CIA Director John Ratcliffe made an unannounced trip to Moscow after flight records showed an American military plane landing in the Russian capital. A U.S. diplomatic motorcade was also spotted. The CIA director's reported trip follows a breakdown in U.S. brokered talks on ending the Ukraine war, though Russia did free a former U.S. Marine this month after nearly 4 years in detention. Canada responded to President Trump's tariffs by doubling its tariffs on American steel and aluminum from 25% to 50% on Tuesday. Canada will also impose tariffs ranging from 15% to 50% on about 700 other products. The U.S. had imposed a 50% tariff on $20 billion worth of Canadian imports. This comes as President Trump said on social media he is, quote, giving serious consideration to renaming Lake Ontario Lake America. Here in New York City, an interfaith coalition on Tuesday denounced the upcoming visit of a prominent Hindu nationalist leader from India at Madison Square Garden this Saturday. Mohan Bhagwat is the head of the RSS, a far-right paramilitary organization closely linked to India's ruling BJP party. Prime Minister Narendra Modi is a member of the group, and Bhagwat's rally in New York marks the beginning of a global speaking tour for the 100th anniversary of the RSS. Earlier this year, the United States Commission on International Religious Freedom recommended the U.S. impose sanctions against the RSS for their responsibility for and tolerance of attacks on religious minorities, including Muslims and Christians. This is Brad Lander, the Democratic Party's nominee for New York City's 10th Congressional District.
5: This event harkens back to that 1939 Nazi rally that was hosted at Madison Square Garden with banners of swastikas and tens of thousands of people cheering ethnic and religious hatred and violence of a very similar sort to what Mohan Bhagwat and the RSS are proposing. And MSG said it wouldn't do that again, that it wouldn't host any more hate-filled, bigoted rallies. It should not host this one.
0: ICE detained nearly 50,000 people in July, a record monthly high since President Trump returned to office. ICE has increasingly relied on collaboration from state and local law enforcement to arrest more immigrants at traffic stops, a partnership that's become key to Trump's mass deportation campaign. In related news, New York's legislation prohibiting state and local law enforcement agencies from cooperating with ICE went into effect yesterday. Under the Local Cops, Local Crimes Act, the agreements must be terminated, setting up a potential legal battle with New York counties that have not yet committed to complying with the statute. This is New York Governor Kathy Hochul.
6: ICE's dangerous and aggressive tactics to pursue civil immigration. Again, I'm very clear here. For civil immigration enforcement. This only continues to evoke fear on our streets. And our local cops will not be part of it. Because we hold our police to a higher standard. They hold themselves to a higher standard.
0: Six immigrants who were deported from the U.S. to Liberia last week reportedly resisted getting off the plane and were instead flown to Equatorial Guinea. The Trump administration has secretly expanded these so-called third country agreements, deporting thousands of immigrants to dozens of countries they have no ties to. The immigrants who refused to get off the plane in Liberia were four men from Cuba, one from Brazil, as well as a woman from Cameroon, according to NBC News. The group was told they'd be returning to the U.S., but instead were taken to Malabo City in Equatorial Guinea. In Texas, a federal judge on Tuesday ordered the release of a second key witness in the fatal shooting of Lorenzo Salgado Araujo, the 52-year-old Mexican father who was killed by an ICE agent in Houston on July 7th. Daniel Tirado Pantoja was one of three passengers in Araujo's van the morning of the shooting, along with Araujo's younger brother, Victor Salgado, who is still in ICE detention nearly 2 months later. Pantoja must be released within 48 hours. This comes as the ICE agents involved in Araujo's killing have still not been identified. To see our coverage of this case, go to our website. Colombia's new right-wing president, Abelardo de la Espria, has vowed to deport thousands of immigrants, mainly Venezuelans, from the country. According to the UN, around 2.8 million Venezuelans are currently living in Colombia. This is de la Espria speaking Tuesday.
7: The order to migration is clear start operations in coordination with the police in Barranquilla to find illegal immigrants. First, those committing crimes. Second, those with their situation not regularized, who in the end will have to be deported.
0: A federal judge has temporarily blocked the state of Ohio from requiring residents to present proof of citizenship documentation when registering to vote at motor vehicle offices. The decision is the latest legal setback against efforts by Trump allies to tighten voting restrictions in key states ahead of the midterms in November. This comes as a federal judge in Massachusetts found the Trump administration violated a court injunction by finalizing new regulations with the U.S. Postal Service that would overhaul voting by mail nationwide if they're enforced. Tuesday's ruling prevents the measures from taking effect for now and comes in response to a motion by the League of Women Voters of Massachusetts. This follows a separate ruling by the Supreme Court on Monday, allowing President Trump to implement his executive order restricting mail-in ballots. House Democratic leader Hakeem Jeffries of New York lashed out at critics of his meeting with Trump envoy and son-in-law Jared Kushner, writing on X, quote, "No one from the Trump cartel is getting a pass." The New York Times reports the meeting was arranged by a mutual friend of Jeffries and Kushner and aimed at finding areas of, quote, common ground if Democrats regain control of one or both chambers of Congress in November's midterm elections. News of the meeting prompted fresh calls for Hakeem Jeffries to step down from his leadership role as the top House Democrat. Tommy Vitor, a former aide to President Barack Obama, wrote, quote, "Jared Kushner has no actual government job. He just uses his family connections to get money from Gulf autocrats and fund corrupt deals. The only way Representative Jeffries should work with him is with demands for documents and subpoenas," end quote. In South Carolina, Darlene Graham, the sister of the late Republican Lindsey Graham, won the state's Republican Senate primary runoff Tuesday. President Trump had thrown his support behind her candidacy. Graham won the 52% of the vote. Her challenger, Congressmember Ralph Norman, secured 48%. Darlene Graham has never held public office. A federal judge on Tuesday rejected Ghislaine Maxwell's bid to overturn her sex trafficking conviction and 20-year prison sentence, calling her claims, quote, demonstrably meritless. Maxwell was the former girlfriend and accomplice to the late convicted sex offender Jeffrey Epstein. The judge said that Maxwell, acting as the woman in charge of Epstein's various residences, enforced an atmosphere in which employees knew not to speak. He said the tactics she and Epstein relied on were the same ones child predators typically use, and that Maxwell took part in the abuse herself. In Pennsylvania, two unvaccinated people have died from measles. They're the first measles deaths in the U.S. this year. More measles cases have been reported in 2026 than in any year since the virus was declared eliminated in 2000. This is Pennsylvania's Governor Josh Shapiro.
8: So far this year, there have been 393 confirmed cases of measles in Pennsylvania. That is the highest number of measles cases since 1992. Nearly 20% of those cases have resulted in someone being hospitalized.
0: CNN is reporting that members of a specialized team that responds to natural disasters and other emergencies in national parks have been sent to Washington, D.C. to work on President Trump's pet project, ranging from the Lincoln Memorial reflecting pool to fountain renovations and removing debris at the East Potomac Golf Course. The officials are also compiling highly detailed status reports for Interior Secretary Doug Burgum. A longtime Park Service employee who spoke anonymously to CNN said, quote, "Political folks have wanted to know even the tiniest details, and it's always about schedule. Will it be on time?" The focus on Trump's beautification projects comes as the western U.S. confronts the most wildfires in a decade and a water crisis that has gripped several states. And legendary singer, songwriter, and country superstar Dolly Parton died Tuesday in Nashville, Tennessee, surrounded by loved ones. She was 80 and had reportedly been battling cancer. News of Dolly Parton's death sparked tributes around the world, honoring a musical legacy that spanned decades. Dolly Parton won multiple Grammys and numerous other awards. Dolly Parton also starred in the 1980 film 9 to 5 with Lily Tomlin and Jane Fonda. During a reunion with her co-stars in 2006, Dolly Parton did an impromptu version of her hit song from the film. Dolly Parton is also remembered as a champion of the working class, an advocate for children's literacy, education, LGBTQ plus and women's rights, healthcare, and for her commitment to philanthropy. Dolly Parton created the Imagination Library, inspired by her father's inability to read and write. The library has gifted more than 300 million books to children over the last three decades. She grew up in extreme poverty in the Great Smoky Mountains of rural Tennessee, and became one of the most influential artists in American history. This is Dolly Parton in her own words speaking when she was inducted into the Songwriters Hall of Fame in 2001.
9: I do know that I'm so honored and so proud to be here, and I've been writing songs all of my life, and this beats the heck out of standing up on the hill above the barn singing to the cows and the chickens and the pigs, practicing all the new songs.
0: And those are some of the headlines. Coming up, we'll speak to Karen Atiyah. Last year, the Washington Post fired her over posts she made following the death of conservative activist Charlie Kirk. Now, a private arbitrator has ordered the Washington Post to rehire her. Back in a minute.

0: No time for love like now. Michael Stipe and Aaron Dessner performing on Democracy Now's 30th anniversary event at the Riverside Church earlier this year. This is Democracy Now!, democracynow.org, the War and Peace Report. I'm Nermeen Sheikh. A private arbitrator has ordered the Washington Post to rehire opinion columnist Karen Atiyah with back pay. Atiyah was fired last fall over comments she made following the fatal shooting of conservative activist Charlie Kirk. Atiyah is an award-winning journalist who served as the founding editor of the Post Global Opinion section. In 2019, she was named Journalist of the Year by the National Association of Black Journalists. She was recognized for her writings about Saudi dissident journalist Jamal Khashoggi, who was assassinated by a team of Saudi agents inside the Saudi consulate in Istanbul, Turkey in 2018. Atiyah had recruited Khashoggi to be a columnist for the Post. But Atiyah's career at the Washington Post came to an abrupt end last year. Shortly after Charlie Kirk was fatally shot, Atiyah wrote online, quote, "For everyone saying political violence has no place in this country, remember two Democratic legislators were shot in Minnesota just this year," and America shrugged and moved on. In a follow-up post, she wrote, quote, "Part of what keeps America so violent is the insistence that people perform care, empty goodness, and absolution for white men who espouse hatred and violence," she wrote. During her arbitration hearing, Atiyah said, quote, "My commentary in general was about how America responds to acts of political violence, and quite often that response is different depending on the identity of the perpetrators of that violence." Karen Atiyah joins us now from Washington, D.C. Karen, welcome back to Democracy Now! If you could respond to the Washington Post decision to rehire you following this lengthy arbitration process.
1: Yes, it's good to be back. Thank you for having me on. What can I say? I feel extremely vindicated. I feel quite tired, quite joyful. I'm sitting here and I'm writing red in honor of the Washington Post Guild. I'm a proud union member, and my ability to even challenge my firing, to file a grievance, and then to go to arbitration was all thanks to the fact that the Washington Post Guild and the Washington Baltimore News Guild had in their contract for binding arbitration. So as much as this is a victory for me, this is a victory for guilds, for unions. And as well as, you know, I'm feeling very much like this is beyond just a job, beyond just me, beyond just the Washington Post. This is a victory for journalism, for anyone who wants to stand up for just speaking the truth. For I was just doing my job. So I really do see this as a symbol that it's worth it to stand up and fight for freedom of expression, for journalistic freedom. And when you fight, sometimes you win, and sometimes you win big, like in my case.
0: So Karen, could you tell us, have people from the Post been in touch with you since this was announced, and in particular, the Post's former opinions editor, Adam O'Neill?
1: I have heard nothing from Adam O'Neill. The only time I've heard from him was once last year in a meeting, and then secondly during the arbitration where he testified against me. My lawyers and reps at the moment are going back and forth with the Post, as I understand. But for me, I have still not heard anything yet from the Washington Post.
0: And explain, Karen, why exactly, what the justification was that was given for the Washington Post decision to sack you from your post. They cited, among other things, security threats, but not security threats against you.
1: Right. So two things. I mean, the Washington Post argued that my posts disparaged white men and were in violation of their social media policy. Of course, anyone reading with any reasonable amount of reading and grammar comprehension could see that I was talking about white men who choose to engage in hatred and violence. So there was that. And then the Post tried to make the argument that because the Charlie Kirk killing was such an overly emotional time that they had no choice but to distance themselves from me. And I think this is actually a really, really important point of the arbitrator's decision. She reminded the Post of their own policies to protect their journalists, especially in times of heightened social media abuse and attacks. I can say from my experience, frankly, the posts that I made did not engender that much backlash. I was not aware of any threats. And instead of the Washington Post calling me, telling me about the posts, they didn't even tell me to take them down. Instead, they threw me to the wolves and basically blamed me for any supposed threat. The Washington Post basically manufactured a crisis of their own making in terms of posts and used that as a reason to get rid of me.
0: And could you place this, Karen, in the context of broader attacks on the media under the Trump administration, and also about what's going on internally and has been going on at the Washington Post?
1: So my firing at the time, of course, people familiar with the Washington Post trajectory, particularly over the last couple of years, this came after Jeff Bezos said that the opinion section was only going to cover personal liberties and free markets and nothing else. So there was already a chilling effect and a sense of censorship. There were buyouts that were offered to the entire opinion section, of which I refused. I decided I wanted to stay. And part of the reason why I wanted to stay was because I was the last full-time staff Black opinion columnist in the section. And for a city that has historically been majority Black, I guess I just felt a sense that I needed to stay and do as much of the work as I could. And in terms of the broader picture, there's been an attack on the media. We've seen how, specifically in the Charlie Kirk case, how J.D. Vance, members of the right wing, were explicitly telling people to go after any critics of Charlie Kirk and explicitly telling them to go after their jobs. Of course, we saw what happened to Jimmy Kimmel. All of this is coming in an environment where more and more media are facing pressure to kowtow to Trump, to kowtow to MAGA. And so for me, again, I think this is why my reinstatement and this win means so much for so many people, because they see this as a proxy for standing up to this wave of censorship and oppression and targeting, particularly of Black voices, and removing Black voices deemed as DEI from the public sphere.
0: And could you talk about, in your recent Substack piece, you mentioned Mark Thiessen, the Post columnist who encouraged Charlie Kirk critics to be doxxed and said on social media, using an expletive, F the media and liberal Democrats, but he still has his job at the Post.
1: Right. Well, it all goes back to how, ironically, the Post's treatment of me versus my white male colleagues just goes to the point of how men who encourage harm, or at least support it or appear to platform it, are coddled, are given a pat on the back and allowed to keep going. Whereas myself, a woman journalist, a Black woman journalist, I get the harshest of punishments, and not just the harshest of punishments, but I myself am labeled a threat. So for the Post saying that my post went against journalistic integrity, perhaps they were more afraid that I actually clocked the behavior of America and the Washington Post when it comes to white men who choose to engage in violence. I was just calling a thing a thing. And the Washington Post, once again, in their treatment of me versus my white male colleagues, proved me right.
0: And before we conclude, Karen, so what is your plan now? Do you plan to return to the Post? And many people are curious, what will happen with your Substack?
1: So the way I feel, I mean, right now I'm just savoring this victory as much as I can. I am very much ready and willing to go back to writing. My beat was writing about race, gender, human rights, and global issues. So I fully expect and frankly demand that I be able to publish freely, that I be able to write freely. So that is what is on the table. They have their marching orders. I'm still waiting to hear from the Post. And as far as my Substack right now, I'm going to keep writing until I find out more about what's going to happen with the Washington Post. But as of now, all my options are still on the table. So for now, I'm, like I said, I'm savoring the victory, and I'm hoping to at least pop champagne in the near future.
0: Okay, congratulations again, Karen. Karen Atiyah is former global opinion editor for The Washington Post. We'll link to your latest Substack piece, "The Washington Post Fired Me, I Fought and Won My Job Back." Coming up, with the midterm elections less than 10 weeks away, the Supreme Court has handed President Trump a temporary victory in his attack on mail-in voting. We'll speak to Ari Berman of Mother Jones. Back in a minute.

0: Inside My Head by Suva the Second. This is Democracy Now!, democracynow.org, The War and Peace Report. I'm Nermeen Sheikh. With the midterm elections less than 10 weeks away, the Supreme Court has lifted a lower court injunction on President Trump's executive order seeking to limit mail-in voting ahead of the midterms. Trump's order directed the Department of Homeland Security to create state-by-state lists of eligible voters who are citizens. The U.S. Postal Service would then use the list provided by states to assess if voters should be allowed to vote by mail. On Monday, justices ruled 6-3 that California and 22 other states lacked standing to sue over the issue. The ruling, however, did not address whether Trump had authority to impose the rules. The court's three liberal justices dissented. Justice Ketanji Brown Jackson warned that the majority opinion needlessly injects chaos and uncertainty into the upcoming midterm elections. In related news, on Tuesday, a federal judge in Massachusetts found the Trump administration violated a court injunction by finalizing new regulations with the U.S. Postal Service that would overhaul voting by mail nationwide if they're enforced. While Trump has repeatedly attacked mail-in voting, he continues to vote by mail himself. Voting records in Florida show the president voted by mail in the recent Republican primary. He requested a ballot in late July. The ballot was returned on August 13th. Well, we're joined now by Ari Berman, national voting rights correspondent for Mother Jones. His new piece is titled SCOTUS Hands Trump a Temporary Win in His Crusade to Restrict Mail Voting. Berman is author of the book Minority Rule, The Right-Wing Attack on the Will of the People and the Fight to Resist It. Welcome back to the program, Ari. If you could just respond to this news, the latest news.
1: Hi, Nermeen. Thank you for having me back on the show. So what the Supreme Court did is it temporarily allowed Trump's executive order severely restricting mail voting to go into effect. It said it was too early for states to challenge this. And this leads to a lot of uncertainty going into the midterms because the Trump executive order would radically restrict vote by mail. It would instruct the Department of Homeland Security to create lists of voters it deems citizens. These lists are likely to be highly inaccurate based on the fact that the Department of Homeland Security has already made these egregious claims of voter fraud that have turned out not to be true. And then it says that the Postal Service can only deliver mail ballots based on these DHS lists. And moreover, it will only deliver mail ballots in states that hand over their voter rolls, which includes sensitive personal information, to the federal government. This is essentially a form of extortion. The Department of Justice is 0-23 in federal court trying to force states to hand over their voter rolls, but the Postal Service is saying that we're not going to deliver your mail ballot unless you hand over this information to the Trump administration. So it basically radically changes how mail voting would work in the U.S. It radically changes the job of the Postal Service from delivering the mail to essentially determining who gets a mail ballot. And if it ultimately goes into effect, it could disenfranchise millions of voters in November.
0: And could you explain, Ari, what is Trump's kind of personal animus against mail-in voting? He apparently thinks that he lost the 2020 election to Biden because of mail-in votes.
1: Yes, he blames mail-in voting for his defeat in 2020, even though he clearly lost for other reasons, namely his handling of the pandemic. Although Trump himself has voted by mail repeatedly. He voted by mail in Florida's primary in August. He voted by mail earlier in a state legislative election. So it seems like Trump's attitude towards mail voting is mail voting for me, but not for thee. And the fact is, 1 in 3 Americans voted by mail in the 2024 election. It is an increasingly popular way of voting for a number of different reasons. There are states that conduct their elections entirely by mail, and this would radically change how mail voting works. Instead of mail ballots being sent to all voters in states that have those kind of laws or being accessible to all voters, it would radically restrict mail voting. And the Trump administration would basically decide who does and does not get a mail ballot. And that appears to be plainly unconstitutional because states with oversight from Congress run their elections. The executive branch has basically no say in how mail voting works. So this is a massive power grab by the Trump administration to try to restrict mail voting, and it's been blessed at least temporarily by the Republican majority on the Supreme Court.
0: So what exactly does it mean? Because right now, the Supreme Court ruling does not have any bearing on voters who will vote in the midterm elections. Is that correct?
1: Yeah, there's a separate injunction that blocks the Postal Service from carrying out Trump's executive order. Now, the question is, what's going to happen with that? Is the Supreme Court going to block that lower court ruling? My expectation is that in the wake of the Supreme Court's decision, states and individuals are going to seek a new injunction blocking the Postal Service from carrying out this executive order, essentially arguing that the executive order itself is unconstitutional and the Postal Service has no legal status to carry it out, because the job of the Postal Service is to deliver the mail, not determine who gets a mail ballot. So this fight is far from over, but the fact that we're even having this conversation less than 70 days out of the midterms, and we're actually wondering, are people going to vote by mail in November? That is extremely disturbing, because election officials and voters need certainty about whether they will be able to vote by mail and whether their mail ballots will be counted. And right now, there's a lot of uncertainty about that.
0: And Ari, just to give, audiences some sense of what's at stake, mail ballots are increasingly popular with voters of both parties. And according to federal data, about 30% of all ballots were cast via mail during the 2024 presidential election. And the process is almost entirely secure. A 2025 Brookings Institution study found only about 4 cases of fraud out of every 10 million mail ballots cast. So if you could just, talk about that, what is at stake in this, and what does Trump think he'll achieve if this executive order is put in place? Who will be excluded?
1: Well, you're right, Nermeen. There's been no evidence shown that mail ballots leads to widespread voter fraud. Every study has found the opposite, that mail voting is safe and secure. So everything that Trump has said about mail voting has been a lie, and the fact that Trump himself continues to vote by mail shows that he actually doesn't believe what he's saying about mail voting. He clearly wants to do this to hurt the Democratic Party. He believes that Democrats vote by mail in larger numbers than Republicans. That's certainly been true in more recent elections, but a lot of Republicans also vote by mail. And there's a number of competitive states this November, in Florida, in Arizona, in Alaska, for example, where a lot of people vote by mail and a lot of Republicans vote by mail. So if Trump's executive order goes through, a lot of people, a significant number of Americans, will not be able to vote by mail or will have significant trouble casting a mail ballot. That may harm Democrats more than Republicans, but a lot of Republicans are going to be harmed too. And there could be a lot of collateral damage about this. And the fact is, you're taking a method of voting that basically 1 in 3 Americans use, and you're basically saying it's going to be radically changed in the run-up to the election, when mail ballots are going out to voters, to overseas voters, to military voters, in a matter of weeks in certain states.
0: Could you explain also, Ari, some of the limits on what is permissible prior to the midterms? If you could explain what's called the Purcell principle, and the fact that under the Constitution, states and Congress determine voting procedures, not the White House or federal agencies.
1: Yeah, the Constitution is very clear that states with oversight from Congress run their elections, that the president has basically no authority to interfere in state elections. So what the president is trying to do is he's trying to usurp power to take over voting that he doesn't actually have. And when it comes to the Supreme Court, they have been very hypocritical in judging election rules. They have said that it's too close to the election to challenge, for example, discriminatory voting maps, redistricting plans in places like Texas and Alabama, and allowed those to go into effect. But then they just said in this case regarding mail ballots, it was too soon for states to challenge Trump's executive order, even though the midterms were just 70 days away. So in the words of Justice Jackson, they seem to be injecting chaos into the system instead of quashing it. And the question is, when is it too late? Because if it's too early now for states to challenge Trump's executive order, are they supposed to challenge it a month before the election when people have already begun voting by mail in large numbers? So the Supreme Court had a very clear opportunity to make sure the midterms would run smoothly and that people would know that their votes would be counted. And they did just the opposite. They emboldened, at least temporarily, a massive power grab.

0: order to declare a national emergency. Ari Berman, your response.
1: Well, Trump has talked about this. He said stranger things have happened in a recent interview. This would be a dramatic escalation of the Trump administration's attempts to interfere in the midterms. What the administration would do was essentially lie that there was foreign interference in elections. That was basically the purpose of his primetime speech last month. And then they would say there's some kind of invented, manufactured national emergency that would give us the power to ban mail ballots or to seize voting machines. I think that would clearly be unconstitutional, but it would scare a lot of people and it would lead to chaos in the midterms. It could lead to ultimately a constitutional crisis. And I think people are concerned whether the Supreme Court, given what they've done already, would actually block it, because the Supreme Court seems to be sending a signal that no matter how unconstitutional Trump's actions are, we are not going to block him from interfering in the midterms. And that has led to a lot of concerns about how the midterms will go and what steps the administration will take to concretely interfere in the midterms. And I think that risk has increased based on what the Supreme Court did on Monday.
0: And Ari Berman, as you've mentioned, the executive order, Trump's executive order, directed the Department of Homeland Security to create state-by-state lists of eligible voters who are citizens. I mean, if you could elaborate on the implications of that and also explain, has the DHS played a role in elections before in recent American history?
1: No. I mean, that's a really good point, Nermeen. I mean, the DHS should have no role in playing elections. The only role the Department of Homeland Security should play when it comes to elections is stopping some kind of cybersecurity threat to elections. And what they've done is they've systematically weakened defenses against cybersecurity. So they are trying to take power when it comes to elections that the agency should not have. They are trying to inject law enforcement into the election in a way that they should not be doing. And they're essentially trying to override state voter rolls. People vote based on their registration in a state. The Department of Homeland Security is trying to create these new lists of voters in each state that it claims are citizens. The problem is that that's not the job of DHS. They don't have this information. It's not their constitutional role. They've also made these ludicrous claims of voter fraud. For example, they claim that 15,000 people, non-citizens, were registered to vote in Nevada. When a closer look was taken at that data, it turned out 185 non-citizens were registered. So they had dramatically overstated the number of non-citizen voting. And that's the fear here, is that if voting proceeds based on these DHS lists, it's going to be inaccurate, it's going to be unconstitutional, and a lot of legitimate American voters are going to be wrongly labeled as non-citizens and unable to vote, either based on shoddy data or an intentional attempt by the Trump administration to prevent people from voting.
0: And Ari, could you explain, I mean, kind of state by state, in what areas, where are the places from which the most people use mail-in voting? Like what parts of the country, what states, and what areas within states?
1: Well, certainly the West Coast of the country conducts their elections almost entirely by mail. Places like California, Oregon, Washington, there's large use of mail voting in Utah. But it's also used in a lot of swing states, Arizona, Florida, Michigan. These are all places in which a lot of people vote by mail. And ironically, mail voting was something that was used by Republicans more than Democrats until 2020. It was only in 2020, when Democratic voters took the threat of COVID more seriously than Republican voters, that Democrats began using mail voting in larger numbers. That's when Trump began to turn on mail voting. That's when he began to weaponize the Postal Service. And he's repeating that strategy today. He is once again blaming mail voting because it appears that his party is going to lose, the same thing he did in 2020. And he's once again weaponing the Postal Service to try to undermine mail voting, because that's how people are going to get their mail ballots. So we've seen this playbook before. He tried it in 2020. It ultimately didn't work. And the hope is that it ultimately won't work in 2026 as well.
0: Thanks so much, Ari Berman. We're going to leave it there. Ari Berman, national voting rights correspondent for Mother Jones. We'll link to your new piece,

0: SCOTUS hands Trump a temporary win in his crusade to restrict male voting. Berman is also the author of the book Minority Rule, the right-wing attack on the will of the people and the fight to resist it. This is Democracy Now!, democracynow.org, the War and Peace Report. I'm Nermeen Sheikh. Earlier this week, Treasury Secretary Scott Bessent declared a new economic war against Iran in what the White House described as economic D-Day. While Bessent's focus this week has been on Iran and the bond market, earlier this month he publicly attacked our next guest, former Labor Secretary Robert Reich. The spat was over the rising price of Big Macs at McDonald's and the state of the economy. It all began when Robert Reich posted this video online.
1: The Big Mac has a big problem. According to the CEO of McDonald's, fast food chain saw a double-digit dip in visits from lower and middle-income customers in the first quarter of 2025. The reason? Customers can't afford it. While the stock market is riding high and the Trump administration is slashing taxes for corporations and the rich, nothing is trickling down to everyday Americans.
2: What we see is it's really kind of a two-tier economy. If you're upper income, earning over $100,000, things are good. What we see with middle and lower income consumers is actually a different story.
0: That last voice was the CEO of McDonald's, Chris Kempinski. Well, Treasury Secretary Scott Bessent took issue with Robert Reich's video and posted a message online that read in part, quote, "McDonald's problem is called Burger King, Professor." Bessent went on to suggest the University of California, Berkeley should fire Reich. Bessent's comment came shortly after he appeared on CNBC and said the economy is shifting.
3: So we are starting to see... I got sick of hearing about this K-shaped economy. I can say here definitively, the K-shaped economy is over.
0: Robert Reich joins us now. He's Professor Emeritus of Public Policy at Berkeley University. He served as Labor Secretary in the Clinton administration from 1993 to 1997. His latest book is just out in paperback titled Coming Up Short, A Memoir of My America. His recent article for The Guardian is headlined, "We're Finally Witnessing the Decline of Corporate Democrats." Professor Reich, welcome back to Democracy Now! There are a number of things we want to talk about with you, but let's discuss first this altercation with Treasury Secretary Scott Bessent.
1: Well, he has the, it's not really an altercation. I'm a retired professor. I was Secretary of Labor 30 years ago. He is the Secretary of the Treasury. He has the power. If he's not willing to acknowledge that we have a K-shaped economy, which is a simple way of saying the rich are getting richer, the poor are getting poorer, wealth is going to the top, almost no wealth is going downward. If he doesn't say that and see that and understand that, well, frankly, that worries me.
0: And Robert Reich, were you initially taken aback by Bessent responding to your video?
1: Well, I was taken aback by his nastiness. You know, there's something in this administration. It's almost a kind of testosterone poisoning in which everybody has to be really nasty, put down everybody else. I think they may be emulating the president, you know, their boss. They maybe want to just look and act tough. So for Bessent to say Berkeley ought to fire me because I said we still have a K-shaped economy is silly. It's just, it's the kind of adolescent boy, locker room stuff that a Secretary of the Treasury, presumably you would expect a little bit more intelligence, a little bit more dignity, a little bit more reality.
0: And Professor Reich, I mean, let's talk about this K-shaped economy, the inequality that you've pointed to in your recent Substack piece. You write, for example, and only one figure that I'm quoting is, quote, "The richest 1% holds more than half of the value of stocks listed in American stock exchanges. The richest 10% own 92%. So if you could talk about the significance of this, the value of stocks as opposed to the more common measurements of wealth or income distribution, and how these plain numbers can be disputed.
1: Well, I think this is very, very important because a lot of the administration, particularly the president, thinks the stock market is the major indicator of the success of the economy, and it's not. I mean, for years, we've known that there is a big gap between Wall Street and Main Street. And that gap is getting larger and larger and larger. Because, you've got the top, the richest 1% of Americans owning almost half all of the shares of stock available in the United States. And you've got the richest 10% owning 92% of all the shares of stock. So if the stock market goes up, well, that's nice, I guess, for the people who own shares of stock, but it doesn't do anything for most Americans. And even if you throw in the 401ks and their pensions and everything else that may be connected to the stock market, it's only a very tiny portion of the stock market for most Americans. Most Americans rely on their wages. They don't rely on capital gains. Most Americans are finding that their wages are stagnant. In fact, the most recent data we have show that inflation, that is price increases, are rising faster than wages, which means that most Americans are getting poorer. When prices are going up faster than your paychecks, obviously, by just mathematically, you're getting poorer. And this is something that this administration, Scott Bessent and others, just don't either want to admit or don't want to see. This is really a huge deal, because I think the way you look at the economy indicates a lot about what you find in an economy. And if you're only looking at the stock market, and if you're only looking at the indicators that have nothing to do with average working people, you're going to miss out on the big question, which is, how are average working people doing? And the answer to that big question is, they're doing lousy.
0: And so could you elaborate on what the cost of living crisis, you've written about this extensively, of course, the cost of living crisis here in the U.S., and you've pointed out some of the causes, more proximate, the Trump's tariffs, as well as the ongoing war in Iran.
1: Well, the tariffs are obviously pushing up the costs of huge numbers of things. I mean, if we want a lot of new housing in the United States, for example, if you put a tariff on Canadian wood and Canadian wood products and lumber, you can see that the cost of housing is going to be up even higher. If you are running gigantic $40 trillion deficits and you are having a war at the same time in the Middle East that is taking billions of dollars a day, you can see that it's going to affect even mortgage rates that people have to pay. And it's going to affect auto loans. There's a negative trickle down effect from a lot of these policies that are affecting average working people. And this is what's the heart of this election. I mean, why are Democrats winning, who are progressive Democrats, who call themselves socialists? Why are they winning? Because they are focusing in on these very practical questions of affordability and how, at the kitchen table, how people simply are getting by. And Democrats, I'm happy to say, Democrats are doing that and are not paying attention to the corporate Democrats that Democrats used to pay attention to.
0: So that is your piece in The Guardian. We're finally witnessing the decline of corporate Democrats. So you say in the piece also that you witnessed the rise of the corporate Democrats starting in the 1980s. And then you also have some advice to progressive Democrats in the upcoming midterms. Let's talk about that.
1: Well, what I saw in the early 80s was the Democratic Party deciding that they would drink from the same trough in terms of funding their elections as the Republicans, because the Democrats thought, Tony Coelho is the congressman who was head of the Democratic Congressional Campaign Committee at the time, he thought that since Democrats had been in charge of the House of Representatives since 1955, he would be in charge forever. Democrats would be in charge forever, and therefore, why not make this pact with Republicans and basically drink the corporate funds drink from the same trough of corporate funding. Well, it was a pact, unfortunately, an unholy alliance, because it meant that in the 80s and the 90s and the first decades of this century, the Democratic Party was much more dependent on corporate money than ever before. And in nature and in politics, the same rule holds. You don't bite the hands that feed you. And if you're dependent on corporate money, you are not going to be as bold in saying we need Medicare for all, we need single payer, we need child care support, we need to take on these corporations in terms of no more monopolies. We've got to have really rough and tough antitrust enforcement. These are the ways you bring costs down for average working people. Corporate Democrats didn't want to do it. I think the Democrats now, because they are basically saying no to the corporate Democrats. More and more progressive Democrats are gaining ground. That's why we are seeing the changes we are seeing. And one final point. By far the largest and most powerful force in politics today is anger at elites that are disregarding what average people need and want. And that takes the form of progressivism and populism. It takes the form in the Democratic Party of this great tide of mostly young progressives who are really where the energy is in the Democratic Party.
0: And finally, we just have 30 seconds, Professor Reich. You've pointed out that the U.S. now owes $40 trillion in debt. You're right. Everyone has an opinion about why, but there's one question you almost never hear asked. Who is actually getting paid? Who is getting paid?
1: Well, it's going to the very wealthy. I mean, you know, the irony here is that 40 years ago, 50 years ago, the very wealthy in this country supported the federal government through their tax payments. Even under General Dwight Eisenhower, President Eisenhower, the top marginal income tax that were paid by the richest Americans was 91%. Well, after the Reagan tax cuts and the Bush tax cuts and the Trump tax cuts, what you find is that, no, the wealthy are not supporting the federal government with their taxes any longer. They're supporting the federal government by lending the government money. And we, the rest of the country, are paying interest rates to the wealthy.
0: Professor Reich, we're going to have to leave it there. Professor Emeritus of Public Policy at the University of California, Berkeley, served as Labor Secretary in the Clinton administration. I'm Nermeen Sheikh. This is Democracy Now!
4: Aloha. You are tuned to Kauai Community Radio, KKCR Hanalei, KAQA Kilauea. This is Tracy with Kauai Vibrations until 2 o'clock. And I want to say a big mahalo to Sandy Swift, who filled in for me maybe every Wednesday I was gone. So mahalo, Sandy Swift. We're so happy she's back here in Kauai, and she's back here behind this board here at Kauai Community Radio. So big mahalo to you, Sandy. And this KKCR program, Kauai Vibrations, is made possible by KKCR sustaining members in partnership with the Hukilau Lanai, Horses Are Good Company, and A. Feinberg Gallery.
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4: All right, a big mahalo to the Hukilau Lanai Horses Are Good Company and A. Feinberg Gallery for supporting Kauai Community Radio. And I'm sure you heard the very sad news. Dolly Parton passed away yesterday. And, you know, she was one of my very favorite people on the planet. Just an amazing human being, so talented. You know, she wrote over 3,000 songs and she sold over 100 million records. Not to mention all the love she shared around the world. You know, she had books sent to children all over the world. She was so inspired to share her love of reading and give children opportunities to read as well. And so anyway, she is greatly missed. And I'm going to be playing some of her music in a little bit. But right now, I want to introduce you to Erica Kalik. Aloha, Erica.
7: Aloha. It's so good to be here with you again, Tracy.
4: I know. It's been way too long.
7: Oof, I know. I get to see you all around town, but I don't get to be in this little studio with you very often.
4: I know. I'm so happy you're here because when I saw you, I don't know, a couple of months ago, and you've, of course, been a yoga instructor, a yoga teacher, trainer, a fitness advocate. I mean, you actually wear a lot of hats. You're also a beautiful hula dancer and, you know, many, many other things. But now you've also started teaching Pilates, which I personally used to go and have Pilates one-on-one with a friend of mine and benefited from it so much. So I'm so excited that you've moved in also to the field of Pilates.
7: And it's so awesome.
4: Yeah, and you're offering classes in Lihue, right?
7: I am at Kauai Therapy and Wellness.
4: And it's, where is that?
7: It's right on corner of Hardy and the highway.
4: Okay.
7: So, like, Plaza is where Calgary Church is and the Aloha Roastery. We're right smack dab in there, that little corner there. And we have classes going all the time, except for the weekends, at least right now. And I have to say, being a yogi and moving more into that recovery mode after I had surgery back in October, the reformer has reformed me. It has. Pilates itself is fabulous. I've been doing it as long as I've been doing yoga, like the mat work. But what's new for me is probably eight years in is this reformer. It's like a contraption. It's a machine that you use to work your body, but it keeps you in kind of harmony because you're using tension. And so to me, it's much prettier than going to the gym. But it also, like, oh, it really puts Humpty Dumpty back together again. It makes you feel connected.
4: Right. So now how many reformers do you actually have at the studio?
7: 11 or 12, just depend on if we bring an extra one in when we have big classes.
4: Oh, well, that's fantastic.
7: Yeah.
4: Okay.
7: We have plenty.
4: Oh, good, because I'm looking forward to going. I found out that two of my good friends have been going, and they've been loving it. And so I definitely want to get in there myself.
7: Yeah, it's fun. It is a place where we can push ourselves a little bit more, and we can show ourselves how resilient we are. I mean, it's good to be sore. We forget that. And our joints, even when they're stiff, actually want movement more than anything.
4: Yeah. Yeah. Well, you know, you use it or lose it, right?
7: For sure.
4: Right. So if you just tuned in, I have joining me Erica Kalik. She is a yoga instructor. She also teaches people how to become yoga instructors themselves. She has teacher training that she offers a few times a year, and she's also offering Pilates classes now on reformers, which are the wonderful machines that help you help yourself.
7: Stronger, happier, and in all ways more balanced.
4: Right. So what days of the week are you teaching these classes? Once again, they're happening at the Kauai Therapy and Wellness Center, which is in Lihue, in that same little shopping strip where the Aloha Roastery is, right there across from the DMV, all that other stuff, right?
7: Yes, right off Hardy, right there on that corner.
4: So, so what? Now, I know the studio itself, it says here, is open Monday through Thursday, 8 a.m. to 2 p.m.
7: That's me.
4: Oh,
7: that's when I'm at. That's when I'm there.
4: You're there all day?
7: Pretty much. Well, I'm teaching two classes, and then I have space in between to take privates. So that allows me to just really get to know the community and have a regular schedule. And
4: oh, I didn't realize you were there from 8 to 2, Monday through Thursday. That's a full load
7: it's
4: for you.
7: It's a totally new thing, Tracy. I'm used to having a lot more freedom, but you know what? I love this work so much. I have experienced deeper strength, wellness, power, connection. That's why I need to be there more. And share it with others.
4: Fantastic. So which days do you actually have classes, that are scheduled classes?
7: Well, like Mondays, we have, Monday through Thursdays, 9:30 a.m.
4: Okay.
7: Oh, it's
4: so 4 days a week you're teaching.
7: It's a 45-minute class. Okay. So that's kind of like, you know, the ground. That's the always happening. And then on in September, we're adding a couple classes. I have a 10:30 that's a.m. that's going to start on Mondays, and an 8 a.m. that's going to start, which is great for those of you who are dropping your kids off in Lihue somewhere and can just come straight over and get your workout in before you go home. So there's a 8 a.m. on Wednesday starting in September. And
4: which
7: then
4: is
7: my
4: next
7: other
4: week.
7: Classes, I know, right? My other classes are at noon.
4: Okay.
7: On Tuesdays and Thursdays.
4: Okay. Wow. So is there a schedule online anywhere?
7: Yes.
4: So.
7: Yes. It's on KauaiTherapyAndWellness.com.
4: KauaiTherapyAndWellness.com. It has all this information.
7: Yes. Okay. Yes.
4: Okay. Well, I know we can't actually talk about prices, but I'm wondering, do you have a thing where people can pay for a certain number of classes or have monthly? I mean, we can't talk about actual
7: we
4: prices.
7: We have but all what's your of those things. We have all those things. And right now, there's an Aloha special. So for
4: we can't talk about prices. So
7: yeah, okay. for certain 2 weeks, you can come and do as many classes as you want.
4: Okay.
7: So I would say check that out if you've never been and you're just kind of Pilates reformer curious, and then you can try it out and see how it feels for you.
4: Right, fantastic.
7: It's all levels.
4: All levels, I know. So, once again, Erica Kalig is joining me here, and not only does she teach Pilates, she also has been a yogini for how many years?
7: My whole life.
4: Your whole life, right. 22 years, no, just kidding.
7: Well, something like that. My yoga school has been going for 26 years,
4: 26
7: and I've been
4: years.
7: Doing yoga for teaching yoga for 31.
4: Wow.
7: And then it's been in the family my whole life. But it's my mood. It's who I am at the core of my being. So I'm just being me.
4: Right.
7: And yoga is part of that, a huge part of it. The breathing, the meditation, just bringing peace into our life. However, we can. Life is a meditation. We can really meditate being and doing anything. And of course, stillness matters. We need stillness. And we need to come back to what is always there, which we're always breathing.
4: Right.
7: Right? That's the thing that keeps us rooted in the now.
4: Right. Yeah, breath is life, right?
7: Yes.
4: Breath is life.
7: Yes.
4: Yeah, so if you just tuned in, I'm speaking with Erica Kalig, and she is now at the Kauai Therapy and Wellness in Lihue, Mondays through Thursdays from 8 a.m. till 2 p.m. She offers private classes with Pilates with the Reformer. She also has classes which you can have up to like 10 or 11 students.
7: Yep.
4: You can find out more about all the times and days at KauaiTherapyAndWellness.com. Once again, it's located in Lihue, and it's in that little, I call it a little strip mall, I don't know if that's what they call them, right there where the Aloha Roastery is, and then there's like a Calvary Church, and it used to be where the Humane Society Thrift Store used to be many, many years ago. It used to be in that building, So, and then you're also offering, you're going to start offering yoga on Sundays starting in September, which will be next week.
7: I know.
4: And thank you so much, Annie. And Andrew. So you're going to be doing something at Dragon Pilates? Where's in Kapa'a?
7: Yes. This is a new spot in the Dragon Building. It's owned by a wonderful woman named Chelsea, and she started Dragon Pilates and Yoga. It's a mat work. It's mostly hot classes, although I'll be teaching unheated classes. And she has so much to offer there. So it's a new space. She's just getting started. She's a beautiful, high energy, good vibration. So that's where I'm going to be starting on Sundays with all my yoga classes. So I'll have a morning class, two morning classes kind of back to back, an 8:30 and a 10. The 8:30 will be strong flow, you know, like kick butt. Yeah. And then the somatic class is for anyone who wants to go a little slower, kapuna, or those who are just suffering from different sort of complaints and injuries. But we get the energy moving, and that starts at 10 o'clock. Okay. So you can come in, it's donation-based. That's the coolest part of it.
8: Okay, so where exactly is this location?
7: On the third floor of the Dragon Building in Kapa'a.
8: Okay, I haven't been in the Dragon Building in so long.
7: It's not what it used to be, but, you know...
8: It's still there.
7: We're giving it some love. We're at least bringing the vibe, high vibes to the third floor.
8: Right. Well, good, good. I know, I remember years ago, Judy had a yoga studio there, I don't know, back in, well, the 90s. I don't remember.
7: Wow.
8: Yeah, a long time ago. Anyway, so if you just tuned in, I'm speaking with Erica Kalig, and we are talking about health and wellness and fitness and just keeping yourself strong and also happy, right? I mean, when our body's feeling better, we can just be happier, right?
7: 100%. I think a lot of us, we don't realize there's this part of us that wants to give up a little too fast when something's new or when something's hard. And there's a resilience that we need to build up. It's an edge inside of us. And pushing past fear or pushing past, I don't want to say pain, but like intense sensation when your muscles are turning on and they haven't in a while, I have seen tremendous change, transformation, and just like an attitude adjustment and a mindset adjustment in people through doing fitness and just showing up and making it a regular thing that they do on their schedule. And when we build that resilience, we're also finding something inside of ourselves that builds confidence and faith and trust. And I mean, there's a divine timing in everything. So I'm hoping everybody's hearing this at a divine time for them to find a place where they can go to get their body moving and to feel stronger again.
8: Right. Well, yeah. I mean, you're obviously a great example of that. And then I also, because I feel like I just want to come back to this, you kind of mentioned it briefly, but is, I mean, you're obviously a person who has been very fit, been very conscious of your body, your mind, your spirit, all that for, you know, probably your whole life. And, you know, haven't really had a lot of illnesses or anything like that. And then you did have, you know, kind of, I'm sure it was a big shock to you to have surgery.
7: Yeah.
8: Right. And so I just want, maybe you could share a little bit about how having that experience, which is an experience that, I mean, people, you know, most people at some point are going to have some kind of surgery in their life or some kind of illness or some kind of sickness as part of being human. Yeah. But you know, maybe because I know you wrote some beautiful, you know, you shared some beautiful things about that. So
7: yes.
8: I just love you to share because I feel like, you know, a lot of times, you know, people, myself included, are like, okay, well, you know, oh my God, I did that, you know, whatever, right?
7: Yeah.
8: And then, but then realizing once you actually get hit with something, whether, you know, it be surgery or an illness or, you know, or just grief from some, mm-hmm. you know, someone you love dying. I mean, there's so many ways we can get, have pain, right?
7: Yeah,
8: and
7: get
8: it's not
7: congested.
8: Just physical, we'll get congested. So
7: yeah.
8: Maybe you could just, I mean, not that you have to go into too much, but just share a little bit about, you know, that experience and how it's, you know, it's given you a whole new perspective on wellness after
7: Absolutely.
8: Having that. We can share about that.
7: Yeah, I mean, we have such a capacity to show up, but sometimes it takes you going down to realize what you're capable of and what your body, how resilient our bodies are. And back in October, I had to have, you know, somewhat emergency surgery. I had a full hysterectomy. All my lady parts are now gone. And the recovery from that, it's a very invasive surgery. And it made me feel like everything in my life had to shut down so that I could refocus on myself. And in wanting to build my strength back up and my, I didn't turn so much to yoga movement. I turned to the reformer because I knew it would, number one, slow me down. I knew it would also help me build a deeper strength, but also I wanted to rebuild my structural integrity in a new way. Because yoga, because I'm so hypermobile, mm-hmm. yoga sometimes was like a default thing for me. And now my yoga practice is better because I've been reformed to a better structural integrity in my biomechanics, so to speak. So that's what I teach now. I bring that to, and my husband just had, you know, shoulder surgery too. He's a lifeguard here on the island, and I'm very aware of what people go through in their bodies after watching and observing bodies and how they move all these years. And then on top of it, I have my kinesiology background and health science background. So I'm bringing all of that to the table mm-hmm. with my own recovery story as well.
8: Right.
7: Yeah.
8: Well, you know, I've always been inspired by you. I just, you know, ever since I first met you, which I don't remember how many years ago it was, because, well, first of all, your authenticity and your compassion and, you know, I have gone to your classes before, you know, yoga classes, and just you're really inclusive, you know what I mean? And I say that in the most sincerest way, because, you know, I've been to a lot of different classes, and sometimes it doesn't really, you know, I guess I'm not sure if I'm articulating it right, but, absolutely. You know, and I haven't been to your Pilates class, but I certainly will be going, and I know that you're because that's who you are, and so that's what, you know, the experience is for the people in the class, too. And I mentioned earlier, two of my good friends have been going to your class, and they're, you know, going, oh, you have to come, because I just was gone for 5 weeks, but I definitely want to come. But they have both benefited. One is an acupuncturist, and my other friend, she does CrossFit, and, you know, so, which she's really benefiting from, you know, the Pilates class. So if you just tuned in, I have Erica Kalig with me here, and she is offering Pilates classes, group classes, as well as privates in Lihue at the Kauai Therapy and Wellness Center. She's there Monday through Thursday from 8 a.m. until 2 p.m. You can find out about the classes that are held pretty much almost every day. You have classes different times, and also opportunities to work one-on-one with Erica. Once again, at the Kauai Therapy and Wellness in Lihue. It's located in that little strip mall where Aloha Roastery is and the Calvary Church right there at the corner of Hardy and the highway. And she is going to be offering yoga classes in the Dragon Building starting on Sundays in September, which would be next Sunday. Will be our first Sunday in September already. She'll be offering Pilates and yoga right there in Kapa'a, if that's closer for you than Lihue. Anyway, anything else you would like to share?
7: Well, I just want to affirm for all the listeners, like, if you feel like you're out of shape and you're down on yourself, like, one of the best things we can do is go to a class like one of these with a person who, like me, who has the ability to work with a mixed level, from brand new to those who are very understand their bodies and are in them well. And it's one of those things that you get to it, you show up, and that's 90%. Once you've gotten there, the rest you're going to be like, oh my God, thank God I did that. Because you're building your capacity to keep pushing that edge. We could all climb mountains. We really can. Mm-hmm. All of us can. When we need to, the capacity will be there.
8: Right.
7: So I hope everybody finds, you know, that part in themselves that says, I need to get back to my fitness journey. I need to feel happier, healthier, and stronger in this body. And I'll be there for it.
8: All right, so Erica Kalig, she's offering Pilates one-on-one and Pilates classes on the reformers, which are the wonderful tools that help you really get the most out of your taking care of yourself. It is a workout, but I always see it as taking care of ourselves.
7: 100%.
8: For quite a while, I did privates with a friend of mine who had all the machines, and I really noticed a huge difference in, you know, in my body, the way I felt. It's been a few years, so I'm looking forward to getting back into it.
7: Yeah.
8: And then Erica, of course, also teaches yoga, which she'll be starting classes on Sundays in September in the Dragon Building on the third floor. She'll be offering Pilates and yoga classes there in Kapa'a. And could you please give out your website? Because you have so much wonderful stuff on your website.
7: I'm glad you asked. It's cloud9yoga.com. Cloud Nine Yoga is my yoga school. I created curriculum to train teachers. We're now mostly online. And I have a ton of information, videos, recordings, all kinds of fun stuff. But you can also learn a little bit about me. I have a bio on there, / Erica on the Cloud Nine Yoga website. That's Erica with a K. And I want to say that I'm at the therapy and wellness, quiet therapy and wellness is a PT office first. And the physical therapist, Randon Gorpert, who's incredible, and his whole staff is wonderful. And they're doing other Pilates classes besides just mine, but also it's an incredible physical therapy office. And I feel so blessed to be there.
8: Oh, well, that's good to know.
7: Yeah.
8: Oh, fantastic.
7: Yeah.
8: All right. Well, thank you so much, Erica. Always a pleasure to see you. And I will definitely be joining you in one of your Pilates classes. I'm looking forward to that so much. And once again, your website?
7: It's Cloud Nine, number nine is not the way, it's N-I-N-E. Cloud, spell it out, nine, spell it out, yoga.com.
8: Right. And did you want to give out your phone number? I mean, I don't know if you want to, or email or something.
7: I can definitely give out my email. It's okay. Erika at cloud9yoga.com.
8: Okay, cloud9yoga.com.
7: Yeah, and if you search Erica Kalig, that's C-A-L-I-G. You will find, I'm sure, my number. It's just right up there. It's out there.
8: Right, I know. So I always want to ask first.
7: Don't spam me, people.
8: I know. Well, thank you so much, Erica. Always
7: thank
8: a pleasure.
7: Thank you, Tracy.
8: And I look forward to sharing some classes with you soon.
7: I can't wait to see you in that room, Tracy. It'll be wonderful when you can get there.
8: I know. It'll be super fun. And so, as I mentioned earlier at the beginning of the show, actually, both Eric and I were talking how sad we are about Dolly Parton. And oh my gosh, she was 80 years old. It's just shocking. Everything she did in her life, and of course, we still can have her beautiful music with us. All the books she wrote, all the people whose lives she, you know, helped facilitate their life to be better. Just, I mean, countless things that she's done, all with a strong conviction and a lot of faith. So,
7: and humor.
8: She
7: was so cheeky and funny, but she always said things in the sweetest way, like there was always a lot of sugar on it.
8: I know, she's incredible. I was listening to some of her interviews she had done, just because she's always been one of my favorites. I've loved her ever since I was really young. And this is the first time I'd heard this cover that she did of Stairway to Heaven. Have you heard it? Oh my gosh.
7: I can't wait to hear it.
8: It's live with I'm just getting goosebumps. It's live with an orchestra, and then one of the little titles that it said, very unusual, Dolly Parton sings Stairway to Heaven and she owns it, I mean, and I actually realized that that's the first time I really understood all of the words, the lyrics, because she's such a, she enunciates, and I'm like, oh, that's, I then realized, oh my God, I always thought it was something else. So anyway, here is her beautiful cover of Stairway to Heaven. This was recorded live. Once again, Dolly Parton, may she rest in peace, and hopefully she has found her beloved Carl there in heaven waiting for her. They're married almost 60 years. Isn't that crazy? Anyway, here we go. Dolly Parton, Stairway to Heaven. Thank you, Dolly, for all you've done. And also, I did mention earlier, but she wrote over 3,000 songs, sold over 100 million records, not to mention, everything else she did with her life, in her life. So anyway, Stairway to Heaven, of course, by Led Zeppelin originally. I bet they love this too. And mahalo for tuning in to Kauai Community Radio.

0: All right. So, yes, Erica stuck around with me to listen to
1: such an incredible song. Oh, my gosh. I had chills the second she even just opened her mouth.
0: I know. She's so amazing. So, yeah, that was Dolly Parton covering Stairway to Heaven with an orchestra. That was a live performance, obviously. Yeah, rest in peace, Dolly. I'm going to be playing some more Dollies. I just got a call from a woman who wants to, I'm going to try to find Only Dreamin'. But in the meantime, you are listening to Kauai Community Radio. It's 12:34 here on the Garden Island. This is Tracy with Kauai Vibrations. Mahalo for tuning in to KKCR and have a message for you from the North Shore Ocean Safety, the Kauai Lifeguard Association, which I'm sure Erica's husband is in because he's a lifeguard here in Kauai.
1: Yeah.
0: Yeah, how many years has he been working as a lifeguard here?
1: I think it's going around 7 years now.
0: Wow. Well, thank him from all of us.
1: Aw, thank you, Adam.
0: Yes, thank you, Adam. He's also a wonderful chef, too.
1: Yeah, he's a man of many, talents.
0: Yes, one of those Renaissance men.
1: Yes, he is.
0: Well, thank you so much, Erica. And if you just tuned in, Erica was here. She was sharing information about how we can stay healthy and also happy and strong in our bodies. She is offering Pilates classes, formal classes in groups, as also as one-on-one privates. And these are happening at the Kauai Therapy and Wellness Center, which is also a physical therapist office. It's in Lihue. She's there Monday through Thursday from 8 a.m. till 2 p.m. You can find out more about specific classes and opportunities at the Kauai Therapy and Wellness Center at their website, kauaitherapyandwellness.com, and they're located in Lihue, in that little strip mall at the corner of Hardy and the highway where the Aloha Roastery and Calvary Church is located. She'll also be offering yoga and Pilates on Sundays beginning September, which is next week, and that's going to be happening at the third floor of the Dragon Building. You can find out more about Erica at cloud9yoga.com. 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
1: Thank you so much for having me, Tracy. What a gift. You are a gift to this island and to all of us. Thank you for being our best cheerleader. I really appreciate the soul and the light you bring to this life and to this island.
0: Oh, thank you, Erica. So appreciate it.
1: Blessings. They have blessings to everyone today. Have a great day.
0: Yes. All right. Here's a message from the Kauai Lifeguard Association.
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0: All right, so here's another song from Dolly Parton called Try. Yeah, once again, she wrote over 3,000 songs. This is one that she wrote, and it's called Try.

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Watch lights fade from every room. Bedsitter people look back and lament. Another day's useless energy spent. Impassioned lovers wrestle as one. Lonely man cries for love and has none. New mother picks up and settles her son. Senior citizens

they were young. Cold-hearted orb that rules the night, removes the colors from our sight. Red is gray and yellow white, but we decide which is right and which is an illusion.

All right, yeah, there's that classic by, of course, the Moody Blues. I'm going to play another Dolly Parton. One of the listeners called and requested this. Of course, I could play anything by Dolly Parton, but this is Only Dreamin', and it's live, Dolly Parton.

0: Thank you. How about a nice hand for doing that?
1: One to tell.
2: I went into space.
1: One, two, one, two, three, four.

0: right. Well, that was the Ace of Cups with their good friend Wavy Gravy, and that was Basic Human Needs from their Sing Your Dreams. You are tuned to Kauai Community Radio, KKCR Hanalei, KAQA Kilauea, K224 CQ Anahola, K205 FM Honolulu. This is Tracy with Kauai Vibrations until 2 o'clock. I do want to say a big, huge mahalo nui loa to Sandy Swift, who filled in for me for the 5 weeks I was gone to Africa. And a big mahalo to Sandy Swift. It's so nice having her back on Kauai, and especially having her back here at the boards on KKCR. She was here from the beginning. So big mahalo, Sandy Swift. Thank you so much. And so happy you're back here, back at KKCR and back here in Kauai. All right, so this KKCR program, Kauai Vibrations, is made possible by Kauai Marine and Mower, Kauai Ferments, and DH Law. 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Next door to their original location at 1337 Ulu Street in Old Kapa'a Town, 808-823-0556. 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
0: And big mahalo to Kauai Marine and Mower, Kauai Ferments, and DH Law for supporting KKCR. And right now I want to introduce you to my next guest joining me here live in the studio. I have with me Emily Richards. She also is known as Madam Snowflake when she performs in the most recent, I don't know, when did you take on that moniker, Madam Snowflake?
3: Oh, goodness. Maybe 10 years ago, after experiencing the first half of my career under my real name, I decided I needed a little bit more mystery or something. I don't know. I think we just have to keep evolving ourselves, keep right. evolving our art and our music. So it felt like fun to create a name. And I was from Utah, and everyone else, you know, most of my career has been in LA or here. So everyone thought it was really funny to call me Snowflake since I'm from the mountains.
0: Right.
3: And the snow.
0: Right. The snow. Exactly. So, Emily, you're a singer-songwriter, you're a pianist, you're an author, and a producer. You've called Kauai home for the past 6 years, and your latest work, Rise Up Babylon, is a musical that you created. Now it's just for listening, but wasn't it intentionally you were going to be on Broadway before the nasty COVID hit.
3: That's right. Yeah, I wrote it during a period of injury. I was on bed rest for a couple of years. I couldn't walk.
0: Oh, my goodness.
3: Yeah. And, you know, after binge watching, you know, The Matrix and Harry Potter, Lord of the Rings, extended versions, I just needed to do something else with my life besides just lie there. And so I started meditating. Like, first it was like an hour. I got up to like 5 hours a day. And then I just started writing this musical. It started haunting me, really. It just started appearing in the middle of the night, these characters and songs and story. And, yeah, at first it was designed for stage, 23-person cast. We were in New York meeting with Broadway producers. It felt like a dream was coming true, and then COVID happened. So I decided to rewrite it as a musical for people that could just listen, you know, close your eyes, put your headphones on, and experience a musical, but just with sound. So it's been a fun experiment.
0: Right. Well, I know it's called Rise Up Babylon, and as I was listening to you, I'm wondering, well, after having that lengthy of a recovery and really just being laid out for so long, rising up, I mean, it's almost like coming like a phoenix, right? You're just, you know, you're getting your whole life back.
3: Mm. Right. Yeah, literally. You know, sometimes, and in the story as well, we are brought down kind of low, and it seems like maybe everything seems taken from us, like to not have your health, to not be able to walk at all. It brought me to a low point, and yet from that point I rose. And that's sort of the moral of the story for us as a world. You know, some people would say maybe we're at a little bit of a low point, but yeah, that we can rise up from that. And I think we know, I would imagine you know it too. Sometimes it's those most difficult things in our lives that the most beautiful things come from, if we can just hang in there and keep creating beauty and not become too bitter. Right. You know, keep the faith that there is good in the world and in each other.
0: Definitely. Well, I'm going to talk a little bit about some of your early, you know, your beginnings of your career. But before we do that, I just want to introduce people to your beautiful voice, because, you know, when you sent me some of your links, I'm like, ooh, yeah. You know, because we met vicariously through a friend of a friend, and so I had never met you in person, but, you know, we spoke, and then I listened to your music. I'm, oh, what a beautiful voice you have, what a gift. So we're going to start with this, Water is Life. So, I just kind of getting goosebumps. So maybe you could talk a little bit about what was the inspiration of this song.
3: So Water is Life is song 7 in the musical, chapter 7 of the audiobook. And Maylee, who, she's a young pianist. She, you know, carries the religious beliefs of her family. Her father is a prominent leader in the oil industry, and she goes to music school. And one of her roommates is Lakota, and one of her roommates is Hawaiian. Mm-hmm. And she learns from them a different way of being, a different way of being with the earth. She learns the importance and sacredness of water, the kuleana, to protect the water, and water is life, mini wachoni, or ola ikawai. And so Maylee's experience learning and listening from people with very different backgrounds from her changed her, made her better, and that openness and willingness to realize the way we've done things our whole lives might not be the right way. There's one other part of the song that I think gives it some perspective. There's another Lakota prophecy there too. One is about the black snake. And I don't know if you've heard about that, but that a black snake will slither upon the land and poison the air and the water. But that also Tate, the wind, will teach us how to listen to each other, and will help heal the world with sound. And so all of those teachings are kind of bundled into this one song. And recording it was really amazing, with a full orchestra and some really incredible musicians.
0: Right. Well, here we go. Water is Life.
3: Mahalo.
0: From Madam Snowflake.

0: was beautiful. Madam Snowflake. Water is life. So I'd love for you to share a little bit about who's on that song. And yeah, because that just makes it even more evocative. So,
1: well, the flautist, or is that what you say?
0: Yes, flautist. Yes.
1: Is Mazzotto Gallendo. And he is from the Yucatan Peninsula. And just a real healer with his flute. I'm sure you could hear that.
0: Oh,
1: there's
0: totally.
1: Just a power right away. That first note, the first time I heard it, I was like, yep, that's how this song has to begin. That's the soul of the song. I'd say he's like the soul of the song. And then the foundation is really Richard Martinez. He's from Mexico and an incredible percussionist. You know, he's the heartbeat, right? He's the heartbeat of the song. Mm-hmm. Randy Cook, who is a renowned drummer, drums for Smash Mouth and the Eurythmics and Ringo, when Ringo's not at the kit, he's the drummer. John Jones plays bass and guitar. I play the piano. And then the strings are from the Moscow Metropolitan Orchestra. And we had already been working with this orchestra. It was during COVID, right? So everything was virtual and kind of weird that way. And then the war began, and we didn't know, should we keep working with them? You know, because there were sanctions and it was complicated, and we didn't feel the war was moral. And then the conductor, Vladimir Podgoretsky, let us know he's actually Ukrainian, and that his wife and child are Ukrainian, and that a significant portion of the orchestra were Ukrainian, and that they had gone out in protest, and some of the members of the orchestra were actually arrested for 15 years for protesting the war.
0: Oh my God.
1: So we felt it was the higher right to continue to work with them, even though they were based in Moscow, because they're musicians too, you know, like as musicians, we speak this very special language together, and to connect and stand by one another despite our differences, and that not every person, to me, this is really important, that not everyone is part of a certain nation or belief system or political system. They don't necessarily have all of the same beliefs as the structure that's doing the damage. And we wanted to look at them as individuals.
0: Right. Well, and even if you look at the United States, I mean, I was just in Africa, and so many times the first people would say, oh, when you're from USA, well, you know, what about Trump? I'm like, I did not vote for Trump. You know, I mean, so, you know, I mean, the thing is like, you're just because there's certain things going on in your government doesn't, first of all, mean that you support it or that you are even a part of it.
1: Right.
0: You know, and that goes, you know, across the board, I mean, around the world, right?
1: So. I think it's important for us to remember and remind people that we don't agree, and that not all Americans agree with what's happening.
0: Right.
1: You know, we don't agree with. I don't want to get political,
0: but it's true. You know, it's like, you know, you can't hold. You know, these musicians, some of them are Russian and some of them are Ukrainian, but they're doing what they love to do, and they have a gift and they want to share it. They don't want to be political. So.
1: And as they played that song, you know, together, there was a unity and a power in the room that music is healing. Music does have that power. Listening to music and creating music together reminds us of what we do best as humans.
0: Right, definitely. So I thought it'd be fun to, because, you know, start this show off, of course, with honoring Dolly Parton.
1: Yes.
0: Played that cover she did of Stairway to Heaven with an orchestra. It was beautiful. But, you know, then we kind of got talking about your, you know, the because I've loved Dolly Parton forever, and then you even have a little bit more personal, just because you actually, one of your first performances when you were young was at the Grand Ole Opry. So I'd love for you to just talk a little bit about some of your history, because you've been in the music business and sharing your voice for many years. Starting at what age? What age were you in the Grand Ole Opry?
1: That was in 96. So it's been 30 years. And, you know, I was in my early 20s. So that now tells you how old I am. I shouldn't have said that.
0: No, you're still younger than I am.
1: Music keeps you young.
0: Yes.
1: I just kind of like a dream. Somehow I won this contest. It was almost like an American Idol thing before that ever happened. And I got a record deal in Nashville. And I got to record at Dixie Anna Studios on Music Row, and I got to perform at the Grand Ole Opry. I opened for Merle Haggard and Martina McBride, and as I was in these legendary spaces, I thought about the people that had come before me, like Dolly Parton. And, you know, women in the music industry, it's been a little, especially if you're a writer and an instrumentalist, it's a little bit harder. Like, we've been singers in the business for a long time, but, you know, Dolly was a writer and an instrumentalist, and she really helped pave the way for someone like me. And I am so grateful to her. I honor her, and I've been listening to her. I mean, I know everyone knows this song, but Jolene, the first time I heard Jolene, I just about fell off my chair. I couldn't believe the power and the honesty. You know, there's this honesty and vulnerability in her writing, and I'd like to think that inspired my writing to be honest and to be vulnerable, and I'm really grateful to her for that.
0: Right. Well, you know, she wrote over 3,000 songs.
1: Oof.
0: I know. And
1: prolific.
0: Sold over 100 million records. Isn't that mind-blowing?
1: She's a legend.
0: She's a legend.
1: Still
0: yeah.
1: touring at 80 years old.
0: I know. Crazy. So, but anyway, and then you were talking about, you know, how you're also inspired by Aretha Franklin, and that your second contract was with Muscle Shoals.
1: Like,
0: how did you jump from Nashville to Muscle Shoals?
1: I somehow got discovered on a country stage. I can't remember. It was like Utah State Fair or something random, and ended up getting a record deal in LA, and that somehow led me to getting a record deal with Muscle Shoals. And which was so meaningful, because the very first band I was in when I was 18 years old, we did Aretha Franklin covers. And so my first, you know, songs besides classical music that I performed were written and sung by Aretha Franklin. Mm. So I have a picture of her above my piano to always remind me of, you know, where my early inspirations came from.
0: Oh.
1: And that was pretty incredible to feel connected to her and to Muscle Shoals. That was a really great chapter of my career.
0: Yeah, definitely. So now in your current chapter, you have written and recorded Rise Up Babylon. For people who just tuned in, I have with me Emily Richards, who performs as Madam Snowflake. And it's so funny because I keep wanting to call you Queen Snowflake. I don't know why.
1: I like that. Maybe I should change it.
0: I know, Queen. I kept thinking Queen. No, it's Madam Snowflake. But I think, you know, listening to your voice and, you know, seeing you online, I'm like, oh, Queen, that Queen aura. So anyway, I'd love for you to talk a little bit about Rise Up Babylon. In the meantime, what's the next song you'd like to share?
1: Well, I was thinking of, song 13 of the musical. So Rise Up Babylon is a musical for listening, for listening. It has 15 songs, 15 chapters. So we're jumping quite ahead. The story is complicated, but at this point in the story, Maylee, who is the story's heroine, and it is autobiographical fiction, so it's my story, just characters recombined and some composites of timelines. But her father decides he wants to sell her forest, and this is the place where she's retreated from the world since she was a child. It's the place that holds all of her most beautiful memories, this magic forest that she watches the stars, and just where she's found her own inner stillness, where she learned to listen to her own voice, to the voice of nature, to the voice of other people. And he decides he just wants to plow it over for development. You know, like, money is more important than anything else to her father, and it's very devastating. And so she goes out to the forest to say one conscious final goodbye, and as she's looking up at the stars, you know, she realizes that light is thousands of years old, and that the scale of time is different than the moment, and that if we can take our suffering and let it increase our capacity, that's really the key to being human, is to transform your grief into love and compassion. And that's what that night does for her under the sky. And I wrote this song, Under the Kauai Sky, because there's really just nothing quite like. I'm so grateful for the Dark Sky Initiative, and this sky here, I have to look at it every night, and I wake up every morning before sunrise just because I have to see the stars here. They're my church.
0: They are. It is beautiful. It's so beautiful here.
1: Yeah, so this song is written in honor of the Kauai night sky.
0: And the name of it is?
1: It's called Tonight.
0: Tonight.

0: Heavenly Tonight by Madam Snowflake. Her birth name, Emily Richards, and she's here joining me live in the studio. She's a resident here in Kauai, and we are sharing music from her latest project, Rise Up Babylon. And you want to just talk, for people just tuned in, just talk a little bit about exactly what Rise Up Babylon is.
1: Rise Up Babylon is a musical about my life, but fictionalized, and it's available as an audiobook. Maybe one day it'll find its way back to the stage. I hope so. But for now, people get to experience it as an audio-only experience. As my agent says, put in your headphones, sit in the dark, and listen. It's, that reminds me of like how I used to listen to Tommy. It's kind of, I don't remember, you know, I'd light a candle, we'd, you know, put the record needle down, and, you know, listen in the dark with a candle. There's something about that. So I think that's how this this musical is designed. It's just a little over 2 hours. It's like listening to a movie.
0: Right.
1: Yeah.
0: Okay, well, I look forward to just doing exactly that.
1: I hope you do, and let me know.
0: I will let you know. Speaking of Tommy the Who, I'm actually going to go see that in L.A. in October. It's going to be performed.
1: Incredible.
0: I do have to say, the first time I heard that song, I was just in like junior high school, and I was at my friend's house, and her brother was older, and he was playing that, and I just freaked out. I was like, oh my God, he's deaf, dumb, and blind. Oh my God. I mean, my little, you know, 11-year-old self was just like, oh my God, this is, you know, anyway, it's so weird.
1: Isn't it amazing how we have these moments as children, like through music? When you were talking about Dolly Parton's cover of Stairway to Heaven, so I grew up in a Mormon household. Mm. It was very strict. We weren't allowed to listen to rock and roll. I grew up on Barbara Streisand and the Carpenters, which is great. But I remember at my uncle's house, I found Led Zeppelin. He had this vinyl collection, and I had never heard the song Stairway to Heaven. It was big. Everyone else, I'm sure, knew it, but it was brand new to me. And I just happened to pick that. I just thought that sounded great, and it was like the first rock song I ever heard in my life, and I'm telling you, that song changed me forever. I just will always love Led Zeppelin because they opened up my mind and my ears to some entirely new realm available through music.
0: Wow.
1: But yeah, Tommy is right. You know, it's just so incredible.
0: Right. Okay, right now it is just about 1:30 here on the Garden Island. You are tuned to Kauai Community Radio. This is Tracy with Kauai Vibrations and my special guest, Madam Snowflake, a.k.a. Emily Richards. And I need to let you know that at 2 o'clock, Andrew will be here with the watering hole. In the meantime, I have the Hawaiian word of the day for you. Mahalo to Kumu Kehau for recording these, and also a message about sustaining members. We have our membership drive coming up in a few weeks.
2: 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Today's Hawaiian word of the day is po'o. Po'o is translated as the head on our body. It can also be defined as the summit of a mountain, the head or director of an organization, an executive or a principal. Po'o is a leader or the person in charge. He pa'aki ki kona po'o. He or she has a hard head and is stubborn. Po'o, the head on our body. The summit of a mountain, the person in charge.
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4: 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Mahalo.
0: All right. Yeah. So as we were listening to the Hawaiian word of the day, Emily reminded me, or Madam Snowflake reminded me, that this song called I Emerge, which is from her Rise Up Babylon, does have some Hawaiian in it. And just she had mentioned earlier, you know, that she's been very awakened by her time here in Kauai. She didn't use those words, but that's the words I'm using.
1: That's true, absolutely.
0: So maybe you can talk a little bit about the song I Emerge. And
1: so I Emerge comes from there's another album. So Rise Up Babylon is the musical. And then we made a documentary about the making of the musical because it was so crazy, you know, with me being injured and COVID. And when I started recording the musical, I had to go back and forth from Kauai to LA, a lot of travel once it really started going. And it was a journey. So in all the things that have happened around the world, they all kind of find their way into the making of the story behind the story, the making of the musical. It's called The Road to Rise Up Babylon. It's a series on YouTube. And so this song is from that. And Kauai is all over these videos, you know. I'm sharing some of my favorite places and some of my favorite aspects of Olelo Hawaii. I've been very lucky to have a couple of incredible kumus, Kumu Kamealoha, who I have studied Olelo Hawaii with, and also learned Oli and Mele and important Olelo Noyaos and Kumu Maile, who's on Molokai, but she teaches at Hale Hoaka. It's an online course, and I do her courses with her and have for many years. And I have absolutely fallen in love with the Hawaiian language, the Hawaiian culture, spirituality, the understanding of the aina, of the mahina, of the vai. It has, you picked the right word. Being on Kauai has changed me forever. And that wound its way into the message of the musical in a more subtle way. But in the documentary of the musical, Kauai is prominent. It's the star of the show. And so, yeah, this song, I can't remember which kumu taught me, Oi kaukala e hana i ola honua, live your life while the sun is still shining. And these noiaos, they're really so full of wisdom. You know, to me, that means be fully present, be grateful for every moment that you have, and, you know, ground into that. We don't know how much time we're going to have, so to really live fully in each moment. And one of the other things I do is I help raise butterflies.
0: Oh, that's exciting.
1: And I've done it for years. I started doing it in Los Angeles, where the monarch butterfly is almost extinct, and have created protected habitats. And I've become really good friends with butterflies. They're so wise. And when I got injured, we used to say I was in a chrysalis, you know, because I couldn't move and I was just in this chrysalis. And that eventually, like when you're in chrysalis, you have to completely dissolve, like a caterpillar completely dissolves as a caterpillar. It becomes an imaginal cell, and then it becomes the butterfly from this complete dissolving of itself, and then it can emerge. Mm. And I feel like that's what I've been through on this journey of making this musical, of being guided by Kauai to emerge as something better. And I'm still just a student. I'm still learning, but I'm so grateful for the teachers who are passing their wisdom to us, and I hope that we can listen to that wisdom more deeply, and maybe it can actually help shape us and help us change to help our world somehow survive the crises we're in with love and hope.
0: Well, I just want to, because we spoke about this off the air about you know, your belief that it's a renaissance that's going to save us, not a revolution. And that so resonated with me. As soon as I heard, I'm like, God, that's a renaissance. That's what the world needs, a renaissance. Yeah, there's
1: absolutely
0: been too many revolutions, and look what's
1: it just keeps happening again, right? Like violence, it ultimately creates violence. Like, you can't put one ingredient in and expect something different. Like, if you start something with violence, it's going to probably end with violence. So what I love about what I see in the world is people are becoming more creative. And that's one of the aspects I love about Hawaiian culture, is the creativity, the olis, the meles, the hula,
0: the lei.
1: Yeah, I mean, there's just so the respect for nature. There's no greater creative force in the world than Mother Earth. And so, yeah, I'm hopeful for that. And that's definitely a part of chapter 6 in Rise of Babylon, and what we need is a renaissance.
0: All right. So here we go. This is I Emerge.

0: right, beautiful. So we're going to play one more song. Andrew will be coming in here in a little bit for the watering hole. It's been so fun.
1: Thank you for having me.
0: Madam Snowflake, a.k.a. Emily Richards. This is one of the things I love most about community radio is just meeting wonderful people like you, people who are creative, people who are conscious, people who, you know, believe that we can change the world by changing ourselves too, right? Mm. Whether it be through music, through whatever it is, right? But that we have the ability to, you know, change our lives, and then when we change our lives, we help other people change theirs. So
1: right.
0: And music is such a wonderful tool and instrument for initiating and facilitating that. So thank you for creating Rise Up Babylon. For people who just tuned in, can you mention this latest project that you've been working on for years and now have a finished product? And then
1: it took me 7 years to record Rise Up Babylon as a musical made for audio. So it's a musical audiobook. Different than a normal audiobook in that it has 15 original songs and the narration is scored with orchestration, and it's really meant for a deep listening experience. Headphones, turn out the lights, light a candle, and dive deep into a magical realm that will take you on a journey that will likely mirror part of your own experiences, I think.
0: Right. Well, you know, you said it took 7 years. I suppose, I don't know if you may know this already, you have a whole new body every 7 years. I don't know, all your cells get...
1: So well, that makes sense.
0: I know, but as soon as you said 7 years, like, oh, that makes sense. So
1: I did not know that, but now that you've mentioned it, I recall hearing it, and that's just poetry. Wow. It's amazing.
0: So anyway, how can people get a hold of this? We don't think we talked about that. You wanted to talk about where people can actually listen to your music and how they can purchase it and all that.
1: Yeah, to experience more of Rise Up Babylon, you can visit riseupbabylon.com, and it's also available on like the streaming platforms, Amazon and Audible, and then the concept album, just the soundtrack to the narrated musical, is available on Apple Music and Spotify. So the audiobook is called Rise Up Babylon, a musical, and the album is Rise Up Babylon, the album. Right. So after you listen to the story, then you can keep hearing the music and it will remind you of the experience. At least that's how I feel about it.
0: Fantastic.
1: You can listen to music over and over again, you know?
0: You definitely can. Okay, so we're going to play The Silence. You just want to talk a little bit about that?
1: So The Silence is early on in the story. Maylee is raised with a lot of privilege, which, you know, a lot of us Howleys are. And...

0: sunrise at Ka'aka'aniu. Mm. I love to watch the sunset over Makana in the silence. And that silence is rich. It's not an empty silence. It's a full silence of gratitude, of joy, of understanding. And that's really, this song is finding that place within you, that peace, you know, that inner peace where you can silence the mind and be embodied and feel at one with yourself and nature. And it's not always easy to find that in a very busy world. And I feel like that's a really important part of our journey as we move forward, is if we can find that in our own selves, then we can carry it into our daily lives. Mm-hmm. So that's the silence.
1: All right, well, thank you, Madam Snowflake. And here we're going to hear the silence from Rise Up Babylon.

0: another beautiful song by Madam Snowflake, aka Emily Richards. It's been such a delight to share the airways with you. I have to say, I'm so happy you could make the time to come in, and let's do it again.
1: Thank you so much for having me. I really enjoyed it, and thank you for, you know, just being.

0: an important part of community radio. Mm-hmm. And keeping, you know, the real music alive really means a lot.
1: Yeah, well, thank you. Thanks for continuing to make the real music. And I look forward to hearing more from you and more songs from this. And I'm going to do that, put my headset on and just light a candle and listen to the whole Rise Up Babylon. So just before you go, for people just tuned in, please tell them.
0: Please, I hope you'll take the opportunity to experience the music of Rise Up Babylon. 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
1: Right. And so how can people do that? Where are you?
0: riseupbabylon.com, or you can go to madamsnowflake.com too. I reside there as well. Many places in the newosphere.
1: the internets. All right. Well, thank you so much.
0: Thanks so much for having me.
1: Yeah, it's been my pleasure. All right. And here's a little message from Andrew. He'll be in here in about 10 minutes with the watering hole.
0: I hope I didn't mess up.
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0: All right. Well, right now I just want to introduce you to a woman who needs no introduction.
1: So Annie, our station manager.
0: No, a lot of so, because you have a little breaking news here at KKCR.
1: Yeah. I just wanted everyone to know that we've been planning this mayoral debate, and it was to be taking place tomorrow night, and it was live broadcast on KKCR and streamed on KKCR.org, and then you could also watch it on Ho'ike's YouTube channel. And I just wanted everyone to know that the format has changed. One of the candidates for mayor backed out of the debate, so he won't be participating in it. So because so many people put time and energy into the debate, we are reformatting it to be more of a town hall. So there's 14 different organizations that put some time into it, came up with a question, submitted it, and said, these are the things that we want to know from our new mayor. And so we are going to give those questions to the mayoral candidate who is still coming to that debate, and it's Mel Raposo. So you'll be able to hear him with those. So the debate is still going on. It's just changed format a little bit. So the town hall will be tomorrow from 6 to 7:30. Still going, still with the same questions, but we think that we're going to ask some questions of the organizations that are participating as well, so we can see what these stakeholders in our island's future around the island really want to see in a new mayor. So the debate is still happening. It's just changed format a little bit. So you can access that tomorrow at kkcr.org or 91.9 on your dial. It'll be live streamed here at KKCR. It'll also be on Ho'ike's YouTube channel, live stream there as well. And that is what's happening in our civic media right now. Thank you to everyone who's been voting, who's been keeping track and watching what's going on in our political system here on Kauai. We're small, but we're important because it's our place, it's our home, and we really believe in where we're at. So thanks to everyone who's been participating. If you want to hear more more about your candidates, you can always tune in here. You can go to Kauai Wire as well. Waylon Brune has been doing a great job of interviewing all of our candidates for council and mayor, and there's just a lot of opportunities to get to know these folks that are stepping up to make our island a better place. So the debate is happening tomorrow. It's just changed shape a little bit.
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0: All right. Thank you so much,
1: cool.
0: Annie. Okay.
1: Thanks.
0: Coming up in just a few minutes, Andrew, I'm going to leave you with Michael Jackson's I Can't Stop Loving You. It's the way I feel about Dolly Parton. You know, I got to play a lot of her music. If you've never heard her cover of The Stairway to Heaven live, I played it at the beginning of my show, and so I'll probably play it again. But anyway, Andrew's here with The Watering Hole. Mahalo once again to Sandy Swift, who filled in for me for quite a few weeks. So grateful, and it's great to be back here at Kauai Community Radio. Ahui ho.

0: This is KKCR Hanalei, KAQA Kilauea. 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
0: 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We're here for the community. 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This is The Watering Hole with Andrew. Yes, I am still Andrew, amazingly. Hell of a weekend. Hell of a weekend, I gotta say. And the weather has really turned a corner. We are summertime. This is summertime, Kauai. And I hope you're all being safe out there. Everybody, just be nice to each other and pay attention in the ocean. It is our friend, it's our sustenance, and it is also, you know, bigger than you.